0: basically finish with the ball in our hands. But that for us to be able to do that was big, and just we've got to be at our best for the entire 60 plus.
1: It's fun to again, you not satisfied by any stretch, happy, but there's still a lot left out there, isn't there?
0: 100%. 100%. Yet to play our best football. And that, I mean, when you're 5-0, saying that is very exciting.
1: It is.
0: But at the same time, we're hungry. Like we're hungry for that best, and we are 100% going to get there. And that's that.
1: Congratulations, my man.
0: Thank you. Shout out Mo hitting 300 points.
1: Career points. Absolutely,
0: that was big time. I was excited for him getting that.
1: Yeah, that's awesome. Yeah, thanks, my man.
0: Boys ball today.
1: I appreciate you. Cam DeColeman, quarterback for the Dukes. He goes for 263, three scores in the football game. Oh, I should have asked you about your 40. What was that? 48-yard run or whatever. put that on a cone.
0: Something like that. But you know, I was trying to be a team player. Go down. That was 100% what was going through my mind.
1: 48 yards. That's probably a career high for you.
0: No, I don't know. You pull up some tape.
1: We'll look back. Okay.
0: I think Delaware comes to mind.
1: Okay. I'll look
0: for
1: back.
0: Those who know.
1: I'll look back and check it out. My man.
0: Got you.
1: Appreciate you. Cam DeColeman, quarterback for the Dukes. As again, he goes for 263, three scores in the football game today. Appreciate you. Let's talk to one of the stars on the defensive side of the football. Two interceptions, both in the end zone. He is a dog. There is no doubt about that. We talked to six on offense. Let's talk to six on defense. DJ Kelly joins me at the pick a couple weeks ago at San Diego State and gets two in the end zone today. Oh, man, you were turnt for that, man. You were fired up.
2: Yeah, man, I'm blessed, man. I got to give the glory to God first. He brought me here, man. He did it for me.
1: You know, talk about this one. Early on, they had some success. They score on two of their first three drives. Were there many adjustments made from you guys defensively?
2: Man, it's not really. We just had to, you know, we had some adversity. We had to handle it, keep our heads high, and respond because, you know, not everything's going to go three and out. You're going to have to get punched. You know, everybody has a plan until they get punched in the mouth, and it's up to us to respond to that.
1: Were they doing much different from what you guys had prepared for?
2: Nah, everything, you know, everything was on tape, and we prepared well. Our coaches did a great job, and we were definitely prepared. It was like copy and paste from practice, and I give a good shout-out to those scout team guys. They definitely prepared us in a way that I'm grateful for.
1: I thought one key was you contained 5 their slot and 81 their tight end. They had 5 total catches for 32 yards.
2: Yeah.
1: And those are two guys that are very dangerous. Was that a key to contain those guys?
2: Yeah, for sure. They were great players. They had a great team. We just dominated, and that goes to our coaches and our preparation, the way we attacked this week. And, yeah, that's it.
1: Take me through the interceptions. The first one, there looked like there was some miscommunication from them, but you were the only one out there to go get it. Take me through that play first.
2: Yeah, it was a great play. I was reading the quarterback. I seen high shoulders. He threw it, and I had to go make a play on the ball.
1: No receiver in the area at all.
2: Yeah,
1: so just
2: for
1: go,
2: sure.
1: Just go make the catch.
2: Just me and the ball. Ball made. No man.
1: And then great coverage on the second INT. Take me through that play.
2: It was great. Again, I was reading the QB. He showed me his shoulders, and I just, same thing as the first one, went and made the play. I'm so grateful. My teammates, you know, they showed a great show, they showed a great look, and they all did their jobs, and that led to my success, and I appreciate them for that.
1: You know, for you, do you feel like you're starting to get very comfortable and feeling more confident as this season wears on with what you're doing in this defense?
2: Yeah, absolutely. My coaches, they get on us in practice, so we prepare well. You know, my confidence comes from my preparation and my faith in God. So we prepare hard each week. We're in the film room, the practice field. Every rep counts. They don't let us slip up. So, yeah.
1: I want to ask you about some of the young guys that are playing. You and Ken obviously start, but then a lot of young guys are out there. Jamal gets his first INT last week. He's playing big minutes now. Ronnie comes in and plays. Yeah. Some young guys that are really getting some reps. Rodri, do you like what you're seeing out of those guys, and do you like being kind of one of the leaders of that group?
2: For sure. Those guys, you know, they push me every day. They're on my tail every day. Them boys, they will be blessed. They will be rewarded because they go hard every day. And there's no drop-off in our room. You know, we all could go out there and start. Nothing matters. Starting, nothing, none of that matters. Coach KB, he prepares us well. Coach Bala, he gives us the scheme, and we attack it as a unit. I'm proud of my boys. I know Ronnie Dews is a great player. Rod is a great player. Maul is a great player. We all are one.
1: You guys gave up some yards today, but buckled down when you needed to. Sometimes that's just kind of how a game goes. They're a good offense.

0: That'll be exciting, right?
1: Yeah, very exciting, man. I'm blessed, man.
0: How has it been being here now that you're five games deep, you guys are undefeated? How has this turned into reality for you now that you've gone through some games?
1: Man, it feels great. It's a great culture, a great community. Everybody comes out to the games. I'm so grateful to be a part of something this big and this great. Like, it's crazy. We just got to keep going, you know, not get too big-headed, but keep attacking each day the same way, and that will lead to continuous success.
0: GP and Cam talked about this, but, and that was specifically on the offensive side, but I think just overall as a team, still a lot left out there, isn't there? You're winning games, playing well, beating some rivals, but there's still a lot left out there.
1: Yeah, for sure. I feel like, you know, we did leave a lot out there. We got to start faster, and you know, it's every week. I don't think there's been a week where we haven't left anything out there. We haven't put out the best brand, you know, football that we have and that we are capable of. So we got to put it together. We got to practice harder. We got to communicate and get that done.
0: Do you like how you guys as a team handled trailing a couple times in this game? Because you hadn't trailed the entire year. You're down 7-0. They go up 14-10 early second quarter.
1: Yeah.
0: And you score 28 unanswered the rest of the way. Do you like how you guys responded from some adversity early in the game?
1: Nah, for sure. I feel like when we were down, I don't even really remember being down because nobody talked about it. You know, we were good. Everybody stayed level-headed. Just like if we were winning, we're all the same. And we attack each play the same, so a little adversity never hurt.
0: Yeah, it's going to toughen you up, isn't it?
1: For sure.
0: My man, congratulations.
1: Appreciate you.
0: Big win. DJ Kelly, two interceptions in the football game today. James Madison wins at 45-17, as James Madison is now 5-0 on the season, and they are 2-0 in Sun Belt play. Thanks, DJ. I appreciate you, my man. Anybody that's waiting out there, you know? Dukes are now again 5-0 on the season, 2-0 in Sun Belt play, as they are rolling right now, and we'll see if they can keep it up. Let's go and get a break, and we'll come back and see if there's anybody else waiting or if Coach Napier is close to coming in as well. But we'll roll on with our post-game show. Dukes are now 5-0 after the 45-17 victory over Marshall today. 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
0: I'm Dave Rigger, back outside of the locker room at Bridgeforth Stadium. Isaiah Bradshaw is with me. Cole Potts was on the broadcast today. Riley Reed, our producer, back at network control here in Harrisonburg. James Madison defeats Marshall. by a final score 45-17. The Dukes are now 5-0 and 2-0 in Sunbelt play, back on

0: road next week, and they play at Georgia Southern down in Statesboro, a place they've never won before. And right now they're winning at Coastal Carolina, so we'll talk about that as we continue. But the Dukes are now 5-0 after the 45-17 victory, and let's talk to the head football coach, James Madison, Billy Napier, as they can stay undefeated on the year and score on six consecutive drives after the opening drive. They had a punt, but they rolled to a victory here today. And Coach, congratulations. Good win.
1: Yeah, man. I was really pleased with the intent of the players to start. You know, obviously Marshall's got, I think they've got some personnel that can cause some issues for us, the 15-play drive to start. And then offensively, we sputtered a little bit after the penalty and then missed a guy on third down there. So we look up, first time we've trailed the entire season. But I kind of like the response that we got. I saw some leadership. I saw guys being vocal, guys collaborating to solve problems, and then the response, 28 unanswered. You know, and it's 38-14 at the half, and you feel like you got control of the game. So a lot of standouts, obviously, but I liked where we were at. You could kind of feel it at the hotel this morning. They were ready to go.
0: I wanted to ask you about the response. I asked your players about this, but being down for the first time in a game, 7-0, they take the lead 14-10 early second quarter. But I loved how your kids responded. Did you like that?
1: I did. I mean, I think that was impressive to me. And I just like what I saw and heard. There was no panic. You know, I mean, I think the intelligence of they knew what happened, why it happened, why we were in the position we were in. And then I thought the defensive coaches were – phenomenal. I mean, you think about really shut them out. Okay, second, third, fourth quarter. The field goal in the second half was a sudden change stop. So defensively, I thought we got to the right stuff. And then, you know, you finished 28 unanswered. Petaway 207, Coleman 166 QBR, got 593 yards of offense. So still lots of things to work on. And I think we took another step, though. I do. I think we're getting better, but there's still, it's like there's a dozen, 15 plays that you're frustrated with.
0: It's kind of the same story. You keep getting better, you do.
1: Yeah.
0: But there's still so much left out there for this team, isn't there?
1: There is. And they know it. Yeah. You know, I think they know it. So, we did. I thought we were better. Some of the areas that we wanted to improve, we were better up front. The run game, the RPO game was much cleaner, right? We had 12 explosives. We called it aggressively. You know, I think the defensive adjustments were phenomenal. We totally neutralized their returners. They were a non-factor in the game. I'm going to tell you, I was impressed with Marshall's offensive personnel.
0: They're pretty good on that side of the
1: every
0: football.
1: Every position.
0: I agree.
1: Yeah. Receivers, backs, tight end, the O-line even I thought was pretty salty. So, you know, after kind of stumbling around a little bit, 15-play, 6-play, I think 8-play drive there, 2 touchdowns, then it was lights out.
0: What adjustments did you make defensively to really contain them? They still got a few yards, but you made enough plays.
1: Yeah, I think we got to the right stuff, you know. I thought we heated them up a little bit. We leveraged the ball better. We tackled better, and we started to create advantageous D&Ds where we could go affect the quarterback. So, you know, early, they're leaning on us a little bit. They're keeping the third downs manageable.
0: Mm-hmm. They were 7-for-9 on third down early in the first few drives.
1: Correct. And those were all manageable.
0: They were.
1: All 5-6, 3-2, and that's a hard down when the quarterback can run it, you know, to call. You know, especially once you get to midfield and there's that 2-down approach potentially. So I thought we did a great job making adjustments there and creating some negatives and tackle better, leverage the ball better. We had a little bit of a possession there in the second half where we were a little sloppy and DJ bailed us out with the pick.
0: Right.
1: You know, so we're gonna clean some of these things up here and the Dukes can be more dominant. You know, a lot left, a lot left out there. I hate to keep saying that, but I do
0: it's
1: believe
0: it's true.
1: This,
0: I agree with
1: this
0: you.
1: This team's going to keep getting better.
0: Del Rio Wilson is very talented, especially with his legs, and you really neutralized him. I thought you did a great job. You hit him a lot. Only 2 sacks,
1: right.
0: But I thought you really

0: affected the passing game. You affected his running. His longest run was only 8. He had 15 total yards rushing. Do you feel like you did a good job on him?
1: We did. Yeah, it was all – the whole plan was about him. And we wanted to dominate the other matchups on the field. You know, we gave up a few things here or there, but we tried to change the picture on him as late as possible. And then every opportunity we had, we wanted to physically, you know, beat him up. So we did that. We limited the run game. I thought the edges, the decision-making of our edge players, we forced the other players to beat us. Mm-hmm. And, you know, in general there, I think they got really good personnel on offense. I do. I mean, pregame, I was like, all right, boys. You know, then the first couple possessions, I was like, all right.
0: Yeah. You know, I thought a big key was, again, 5 and 81 are very good players for them. Mm-hmm. They had 5 catches for 32 yards.
1: Yeah.
0: That's it.
1: Yeah. Those were the major concern matchup-wise going into the game. Those two paired with the quarterback were the problem. We felt like outside we could hang in there. We felt like the backs, the O-line. So, you know, look, it's essentially a second, third, and fourth quarter shutout. You know,
0: right.
1: Sack fumble was a sudden change stop for 3.
0: But that's a good job of the defense there too.
1: Yeah, exactly.
0: Honestly.
1: So I think the 2 takeaways in the red area were big.
0: Yeah.
1: Got to have it stops were big. But incredible adjustments.
0: Got him, Billy Napier, on postgame. Head coach of the Dukes there now 5-0 after a 45-17 victory over Marshall. And offensively, go for almost 600 yards. Could have been more. It stumbled a little bit in the second half. But talk about the 6 consecutive drives to score to really take control of the football game. I thought Cam was in control. You got the running game going.
1: Yeah.
0: Some great individual efforts from Corey on the first touchdown, GP's long. I mean, you guys were really in rhythm those 6 straight drives.
1: Yeah, we wanted to throw the ball around a little bit. We felt like the matchups, their secondary against our skill. So we needed to protect him. And then I just thought he did a great job playing on time, the anticipation, the accuracy. And look, you know, for the quarterback to be in 166, the players around him have got to be playing really good. So I thought GP played his best game. He played fast. It was decisive.
0: Decisive. Word I brought up with him.
1: Correct.
0: One cut, let's go.
1: Yeah, I've been on his ass about that. But, you know, play fast. Be decisive. Pick your feet up. You know, when you see it, hit it. You know, and I thought it was great to see him accelerate a couple times tonight. You know, more of those big plays are coming because he's got finishing speed for sure.
0: Yeah, he was close breaking a few more to here tonight. But is Corey okay? I know he was banged
1: up
0: a little bit.
1: Yeah, yeah, just a little bit of an AC sprain, but he came back. He was available second half.
0: And Seth limped off. I'm sure you'll find out more as you continue, won't you?
1: Yeah, a little bit of a setback, the same ankle.
0: Okay.
1: But felt good about him. You know, we decided to play the other guys there late.
0: All right. Second half, again, weren't able to get anything really going in the second half until the final drive. I'm sure you look at the film and look at it, but is it frustrating to have some lulls in the second half again with the offense?
1: Yeah, we know. We drove it down and missed the field goal. I think that, I like to score every time we get the ball. Right? So, but, yeah, I think we had our opportunities. I do think we had a phenomenal plan, and I think that when we didn't, it was our doing to some degree. You know, I don't think they caught us off guard much. It was just a matter of, you know, protecting better, blocking a little better, making the right decision at quarterback. Just Dukes beating Dukes.
0: Yeah.
1: You know? And players know I don't like that. So, but it'll be great for us to be able to teach off of that. You know,
0: we no doubt.
1: Compare and contrast. Yeah. We did get better. We did take a step forward, you know, and I think that to go 6 possessions in a row really should have been 7. I mean, the first drive of the game, even the third down after the penalty, the guy's
0: open.
1: Yeah. Right? So I thought the offensive coaches had a great week. We had a good plan. And there'll be a lot that our players can take ownership of, and then there'll be some things as a staff that we can do better as well.
0: Congratulations.
1: Thank you. Appreciate it.
0: Billy Napier, head football coach of the Dukes, now 5-0, 2-0 in Sunbelt play as they defeat Marshall here this evening. 45-17, our final score. Marshall drops to 3-2, 0-1 so far in Sunbelt play. The Dukes, again, will be back on the

0: Or next week they play at Georgia Southern, either a 7 or 7:30 kickoff here coming up next week. And again, we'll be on the air 2 hours prior to whatever kickoff that time is. All right, that'll wrap things up for Isaiah Bradshaw, Cole Poss, my partners in the booth. Great job as always. For Riley Reed, I am Dave Riggert. So long, everybody, from Bridge Four Stadium.
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4: WSVA's local AccuWeather for Harrisonburg and the Shenandoah Valley. Cloudy with a passing evening shower, followed by a bit of rain late tonight, low 53. Winds will be light and variable. Periods of rain for tomorrow and the high at 63. Monday, sunny to partly cloudy. Terrific day. High Monday at 71. It'll be a sunny, cooler day on Tuesday. Light Tuesday only reaching 62. I'm AccuWeather forecaster Steve Williams on WSVA.
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0: An exotic pet store owner in Wilkes-Barre was just jailed Wednesday on allegations of cruelty to animals following a search of business on South Main Street earlier this year. Humane officers with the SPCA of Luzerne County charged Cameron Daniel English, 38, of Mountaintop with 20 felony counts of aggravated cruelty to animals, 10 misdemeanor counts of cruelty to animals, 10 misdemeanor counts of neglect of animals, and 2 misdemeanor counts of suspicion or revocation of license. English, owner of CDC Exotics at 95S Main Street, was arraigned by District Judge Kyle Halsey, jailed at Luzerne County Correctional Facility for lack of $15,000 bail. Humane officers executed a search warrant at English store in mid-April, taking away exotic animals and birds that were malnourished. Court records allege the interior of the store was found to be in deplorable conditions, including deceased and decomposing carcasses of exotic animals and birds, and animals living in cages filled with feces. English opened the store in February 2016. Yikes. Visit TalkinPets.com for more news and join our social media at Talkin' Pets Radio and on TikTok. I'm Jasmine the Dog Trainer.
1: Hurry! Hurry, it's getting colder by the minute. Now, I need you to feed the cough mixture to the rarest animals first. We have to save the animals. We've got to save the animals. If we do not, then very soon the lot will be extinct.

0: protect.
1: And you're listening to Talkin' Pets, and we want to talk with you. We're open to your training questions and your behavior questions, your comments, your stories. 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
2: Jasmine, the dog trainer.
3: I'm Devin Leach.
1: Don't forget, you can watch us on Facebook Live at Talkin' Pets Radio. No G in the talkin', ever. So if you're looking for us, you want to make sure you go there. And?
4: Hey, I got an idea. We can play a game to pass the time.
1: Okay, strange man, we did play a game, and Leba was so quick on the trigger that she guessed what we were talking about, which was an English bulldog.
2: She's just that good.
1: She was that good.
3: Better than me.
1: And she went with Cats of the... It was a calendar from Page a Day, Cats of the World
2: Cats
1: calendar.
2: Of the World.
1: I had that one last year. It was cute. So, we're giving somebody else a chance to win, and here's the next name that breed. This breed, the coat is short, straight, and shiny, and lies smooth and close to the body. Coat color is fawn, ranging from light tan to mahogany, or brindle, with heavy to light black stripping. There are white markings on the muzzle, chest, and legs. This breed was probably developed in the 19th century for bull baiting and dog fighting. Today, it is often used for police and guard dog work. What breed are we talking about? You can go with your lifeline, which is Devin, or Jasmine the dog trainer. I have a feeling if you need that lifeline, I think I know which one you're going to pick.
3: Go with the dog trainer, just saying.
1: But does she know what it is? We'll find out, because she might not be right, because I'm not giving them the answer either. So you might want to just take your own guess. 818-818-6401. 818-818-6401. Pick up the phone and take a shot. 818-818-6401. Name that breed.
3: She's got that look like she knows what it is.
1: I don't know. I see in her eyes there's some contemplation.
2: Well, because that description describes a lot of breeds.
1: Okay.
2: Yeah. It could be multiple breeds.
1: It could.
2: Mm-hmm.
1: But I think the coat, the way that wears the coat and the coloring kind of gives it away with touches of white.
2: That still describes...
1: And the coat is very close to the body.
2: Yep. That still describes multiple breeds.
3: See, that's what I was saying.
2: Oh, yeah, Devin.
1: Okay, I'll add a couple of things. They're energetic. They're gentle. They are fun-loving with adults and children, although they are very wary of strangers. They usually get along pretty well with other dogs. They do like to chew a lot. And they are about 55 to 75 pounds.
2: Aha. Uh-huh.
1: What breed is it? Make it a little easier for you over there, Miss Jasmine.
2: Okay.
1: 818-818-6401. 818-818-6401. Name that breed, and you can pick out a prize. Anything from SCOE 10X, which I highly recommend if you've never won it before. We have books. We have dog treats from Good Pets Foods, as well as a harness and a collapsible water bowl from Talkin' Pets. There's quite a bit. So call 818-818-6401. So I understand that you're actually training my niece's dog now.
2: I am.
1: Whiskey.
2: Yes.
1: And so I've heard from my niece. She says that Whiskey listens to you quite intensely.
2: Yes.
1: But she's having a little trouble obeying Kayla. And what I told Kayla was that probably because you let her get away with anything before Jasmine showed up.
2: Yes. It's all about habit. And, you know, I try to make sure that I convey to my clients that when you're training your dog, your training doesn't begin and end in your 15, 30-minute session that you have with them. You're training them constantly, all day. Because if we accidentally condition them to, okay, when my owner has this training pouch on and the clicker in hand with treats for 15 minutes out of the day, like, that's when they're going to consistently listen to you. So I like to tell people to wear a treat bag all day. Oh, am I just, but yes, please. They need to know that there's always the opportunity to earn a reward. There's always the opportunity for them to do what we needed them to do and earn praise and a reward. Her dog is

0: very, very smart, and he's a problem solver. He knows exactly what to do to get attention. It doesn't have to be positive attention that he's aiming for.
1: Well,
0: I heard he ate a shoe.
1: I felt like you were describing also Shadow, because Shadow's always in the studio with us when we're doing the show, and when Jasmine's here, she normally sits and stares at me throughout every show that we do every week, but when Jasmine's here, first Saturday of every month, she sits on the floor and watches Jasmine, and it reminded me, because you're the one that gives her commands, and you're the one that has the treats.
0: Yeah.
1: So she's already picked up on that.
0: Yeah.
1: And she's acting very well by you.
0: Mm-hmm.
2: She was sleeping until you said her name.
0: Yeah, because she's like, she's waiting for the sound of that bag crinkling.
1: You know, Devin, you just brought up a good point, and especially for a question for Jasmine. Like, when an animal hears their name, their head cocks up.
0: Mm-hmm.
1: That should also fall true with commands, right? For them to do certain things?
0: Yes.
1: Because they'll associate what you want them to do with that word.
0: Oh, yeah, for sure. That's why, like, you know, if I'm having a conversation with a client and I'm telling them, like, what we're going to practice or something, if I'm telling them in conversation and mention a verbal command word, the dog will just start doing it, and they're like, oh my God, he's listening to, yeah, because that's the conditioning that we want with them, is when they hear the word sit immediately. If we say stay, don't move until I give you permission to get up, you know, it's, you want it to create a habit, and that's why it's important to follow through. So in our day-to-day life, we have a tendency to, you know, we had a long day at work, and it's like, okay, sit, and the dog doesn't sit, but then we don't necessarily feel like following through with it. Well, your dog picks up on, sit, I don't have to sit every time you tell me to sit. And you're not even going to reward me if I sit and you told me to sit all the time, only when you have a bag of treats in your hand. So it's all about conditioning and creating a habit of them listening, and this is just the way our day-to-day life is with them. Does that make sense?
1: It makes sense to me. So, 818-818-6401. Name That Breed is out there. If you know what it is, pick up the phone and give us a call.
0: Call me now.
1: We gave you some hints. It was probably developed in the 19th century for bull baiting and dog fighting. Today it is often used for police work and guard work.
0: Mm.
1: That kind of gives you some choices there. And I'll give you a really big hint, because we're getting closer to the top.
2: I like hints, John.
1: Think a fighting rink.
2: That's a hint?
1: Yeah.
2: Okay.
0: Definitely.
1: What humans fight in a fighting ring? 818-818-6401. 818-818-6401. You still don't know it, Devin?
2: Nope.
3: Malaria continues to be a significant public health issue, especially in Africa. In 2022, the World Health Organization estimated 608,000 malaria-related deaths, with 95% of those being traced back to the African region. Working with the Society of Family Health Rwanda and the Rwanda Ministry of Health, SC Johnson, makers of RAID, are bringing health posts that diagnose, treat, and prevent malaria to the most remote areas of Rwanda. Known as Closer to Care, this initiative has led to 76 health posts in the region and brought healthcare to over 1 million people. Since their introduction, Rwandans' average walk time to receive care reduced from 3 hours to 30 minutes, and Rwanda has seen mortality rates decrease 89%. For more than 60 years, SC Johnson has been demonstrating its leadership in insect science research, and for the last decade has specifically focused on preventing mosquito-borne disease with prevention tools that maximize social impact and help strengthen communities. Support the fight against malaria by sharing Closer to Care's mission and amplifying the importance of healthcare access for those who need it most. Sponsored by SC Johnson, makers of RAID.
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2: Who have followed him at Cat May's live cameras since 2012. His mother, Holly, previously won the competition in 2019. Rangers say the real measure of success isn't the trophy. It's the Bears' ability to build enough fat reserves to survive another winter of hibernation. Backpack is officially the Lord of the Lard for 2026. But his biggest accomplishment is preparing his massive body for another long Alaskan winter. 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I'm John Patch.

0: That's the theme song from That Bear That Won.
1: That kind of sounds like Barney.
0: A little bit. A little bit. Hey, we're going to go out to Oregon, and Alan thinks he knows the name that breed, dog. And Alan, this may give you a little bit more of a hint if you listen to the background. But I have a feeling you knew. What do you think, Alan? What breed? And name that breed contest. What breed are we talking about?
2: You know, I was only half paying attention, but when you talked about a boxing ring, I figured it has to be a boxer.
1: Good job, Alan.
0: I didn't say boxing ring. I did say fighter ring.
1: Yes.
0: Because if I said boxer...
2: Well, yeah. I got the idea, though.
0: Yeah.
1: Congratulations.
0: Congrats. We're going to... What do you want to go with? If you've never won the SCOE 10X, it is awesome. It's an odor eliminator. It'll take out anything. We do have the dog treats from Good Pets Foods. We also do have books. We have the Chicken Soup for the Soul books. We have the one that we're featuring now, which is a separate book. It's I'm Still Here, A Dog's Purpose Forever by Catherine Mitchum. Also, we have a harness for a dog, about 15 to 25 pounds. And we have the collapsible water bowl. We have Silly Bees by Kayla, the Kansas City ink pen, if you like the Chiefs. We do have a Dog Mom ink pen, a couple of keychains, and the calendars for 2027.
2: Well, I could have saved you a lot of that mouthful.
0: You should have stopped me. The odor eliminator? You got it coming up. You never won it before, right? You should have said, that's what I'll go with right there, the odor eliminator. But you just let me ramble on.
2: Yeah,
0: thanks, Alan.
2: Maybe you wanted to.
0: No, I didn't have to. But thanks, though. So we'll get that out to you, and if you would, stay on the line and speak with Sydney. We'll get your address, and we'll ship that out to you, the SCOE 10X.
1: Shadow
0: my categories. I don't know if you heard her. But that's going out to Alan in Oregon. He's getting the SCOE 10X. And, yeah, anytime you know what you're going to take, stop me. So, congrats on that. Did you watch any of the bear stuff?
1: What bear stuff?
0: The Fat Bear Week contest.
1: No. Fat Bear Week contest.
0: Yeah, I just read about it.
1: No, I didn't know what you were reading about.
0: Oh, really?
1: Yeah.
0: You didn't keep up on that at all? God, it's like everybody knows Fat Bear Week.
1: I've never heard that before
0: really?
1: In my life. No.
0: Devin, you didn't either?
3: No, I didn't know it.
0: Really?
1: Fat Bear Week?
0: Shadow, did you know?
1: No.
0: So... Oh, Shadow, you can talk now. Yeah, no, it's a big thing. They got like 2.3, I think it was, what did I say, 2.3 million votes on it?
1: That's crazy.
0: 2.3 million votes. Yeah, and the winner was, of course, Bear 89, which is a big brown bear called Backpack, hence the Backpack song.
1: Yeah, that's very interesting.
0: So it's a contest every year in Katmai, Alaska, and it's grown huge. So...
3: It's like their version of Shark Week.
1: We should go report live from there.
0: Yeah, we'll just hang out with the bears while they're like picking
1: as long as they're not the polar bears are the only bears that actually want to eat you.
0: These are grizzlies.

0: fine.
1: They she's going to try to get one into her.
0: They were cuddly. Have you ever seen the videos?
2: She's running for her life. You hear?
0: I was wrong. I was wrong. All I have to do is run faster than the person I'm with.
1: That is true.
0: But have you ever, you've seen the videos of like the people in Russia and they've got these bears living in their house, you know, riding in their trucks with them and stuff. They look cuddly.
2: Bob Barker, a good friend of mine, he with PETA, People for the Ethical Treatment of Animals, they both petitioned against Russia for that because they were taking bears and they were living with them and they were training to perform in circuses.
0: Mm-hmm.
2: So that was a big thing that Bob was, you know, he tried to stop.
0: The bears look well fed.
2: Yeah, but they're kept in cages, too.
3: So they bite your arm off.
2: Yeah. You know,
0: I never realized you've ever been to, like, Gatlinburg, Tennessee. You know, the Three Live Bears that's, like, in a store. We used to always go there and go. You could pay to feed the bears, like, little pieces of whatever that. Anyway, I didn't realize as a kid. Like, we thought it was really cool to go and see these three black bears in this enclosed area, but I just found out a couple of years ago that, you know, some people had made a big fuss about it, and they made their area bigger, and they were trying to get them removed. But check it out. It's very interesting.
2: Yeah, I think a lot of people think they look at wild animals, they think they're cute, adorable, and fluffy or whatever, and they're never, ever going to bite them or attack them. Think
0: Why
2: again.
0: Are you pointing at me, Devin?
2: That's called wild, and you don't want them in your house. Monkey
0: Sometimes
2: lady.
0: They do want attention.
3: What did you say? You wanted the Black Panther.
0: Yeah.
2: A monkey.
3: A monkey.
2: A bear. What else do you want?
0: I don't I don't want
2: tiger,
0: a bear.
2: A
0: I
2: shark.
0: Just all I want is I didn't say I wanted a shark. I want a seal.
2: Stay new to your pets, help control that pet population. I'm John Patch.
0: Jasmine the dog trainer.
3: I'm Devin Leach.
2: Thanks for joining us in this hour of Talking Pets. And don't forget, if you're going to adopt a pet. A domesticated pet. Go to your local shelter or rescue and get one there. And remember, if you're looking for a purebred, they're at the shelters as well.
0: Yes. So, breed dedicated rescues as well.
2: 100%. So check it out. Bye for this hour of Talking Pets.
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7: We must do everything we can to prevent what happened to Jane Doe and everyone before her and anyone after her from ever happening again.
6: Cornell University President Michael Kotlikoff today in a video to the school community.
7: There are real legal and privacy limits on what we can say. But we will make a greater effort to explain what we can, to provide context about the actions Cornell has taken, and to be more transparent.
6: He says the victim's rape allegations raise troubling issues about sexual assault, dehumanization, and aspects of party culture, alcohol, and drug use. With Krista Pike hooked up to tubes tonight, the man who oversaw her prison is leaving.
8: Days after convicted murderer Krista Pike was hospitalized, Department of Correction Commissioner Frank Strada offering his resignation and will step down this month, according to Governor Bill Lee. All executions in Tennessee are paused to allow for an independent review of what happened Wednesday night. Witnesses, including reporters, say Pike was alive after being administered two lethal doses of the sedative pentobarbital. In a statement, Strada says he continues to believe the department carried out its responsibilities in accordance with the established protocol. Andrew Dimbert, ABC News, New York.
6: The FBI in Alabama has arrested three people they say threatened President Trump with comments, directing the comments at the president the same day he held a rally in Mobile, Alabama, Friday. The captain of the Fly Dubai plane says his co-pilot used religion as a ruse, telling him he wanted to pray, and so the captain looked away out of respect and got whacked in the back of the head with an axe multiple times. That co-pilot, an Omani national, had been barred from flying on his country's airlines, we understand, because of concerns about extremist views. How he was allowed to

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1: I am DiHedron.
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8: What's up, you guys? This is AJ from the Backstreet Boys.
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22: God, seems like 1,000 years ago. I fought my way out of that cave, became Iron Man, realized I loved you. I know I said no more surprises, but I was really hoping to pull off one last one.
23: The world is

0: everybody they should move on. Some do, but not us.
1: Even if there's a small chance, we owe this to everyone who's not in this room to try.
0: We will. Whatever it takes. Whatever it takes.
1: Whatever it takes.
0: Whatever it takes.
2: And that's the trailer for Talking Pets. Actually, it's for a movie that is number one out there, and I'll tell you in a little second what that is. But your top five movies as of last week were...

0: He almost spit his drink out.
1: It was the face.
2: It sounded like the Minion.
0: I know.
1: Yeah, that's one way. Yeah, maybe. Man, gotta unwind.
0: Went down the wrong
2: So if you're going to the movies this weekend, gang, you may want to check out these top five. That was the trailer, not for Talking Pets. I thought that would be nice. It was the trailer for a movie that has been out in the theater before, but has returned to the theater because there's another one coming out, a new one soon. And this one is Avengers Endgame. Believe it or not, it opened, again, at number one. And it made $26 million, for a total gross of $891 million.
0: Wait, that's a movie that already came out?
2: Yep.
0: And
2: it has its fans.
0: Huh.
2: How many people do you think actually bought a ticket for it, thinking it was the new one, and then they were like, I've seen this one before.
0: They said, psych.
2: So,
3: oh man, this looks like the last one.
2: Exactly. Wow, I feel like I'm having a deja vu. No, you're just drunk. So, $26 million it made. That was number one.
0: Oh.
2: Number two, one of my favorite movies of the year. Really is. But I like horror, but this is horror done so well. And Resident Evil. It made $23 million last weekend. It's made a total of $116 million in 2 weeks. That's a big take for a horror film. And a franchise that's been out there for a long time. But now it's re-energized.
0: Wasn't that a game back in the day?
2: It was.
0: Okay, I remember my brother playing that game in the early 2000s.
2: Austin Abrams is the star of it. He's so good in this movie. It makes you laugh in 1 second, and the next second, you're jumping out of your seat. It is so good.
3: What kind of animals are in it, Don?
2: There's a dog in it.
0: A zombie dog?
2: A dog you don't want to meet. and there are some rats in it. You don't want to meet them either. I'm just saying, if you know the theme behind Resident Evil, they're not friendly. So,
0: didn't they use like a Belgian Malinois or something? Or no, it's not supposed to be that kind of dog.
2: You know, it might have been, actually.
0: I think it was, actually.
2: I
0: saw something.
2: It didn't remain the same. Heart of the Beast, not as popular as I thought it was going to be. It made $20 million last weekend, a total gross of $31 million for 1 week. And I think it's not as popular as I thought it was going to be because Brad said he was supposedly going to come on Talking Pets, and something else happened where Brad Pitt backed out.
0: Really?
2: So,
0: well, let's give him a call.
2: So, Heart of the Beast, it's number three out there. And yes, the dog honestly deserves an Oscar. They should be creating an Oscar for animals.
0: They should.
2: And I don't know why they don't, but this dog is so well-trained. Well, there was one, Genesis Awards, that my friend Gretchen started many years ago. That's how I met all the celebrities. I was going, like, everybody on my walls up here. Usually met them at, like, James Cromwell. That's me and him
0: but
2: at the awards show.
0: They don't do it anymore?
2: HSUS, Humane Society of the United States, took it over, and I think they just crushed it. I don't think they do it anymore.
3: Apache Awards.
0: Well, what if we made our own?
3: Yeah, the Apache Awards.
2: Yeah, if someone wants to fund us for it, because I've got about 5 cents in my savings.
0: Look, it's called crowdfunding.
2: So

0: still there in a second. But to finish up, Primetime, which I didn't get to screen. I don't know what's going on with these movie things. They're not screening a lot of films for us anymore. But it was the weekend gross was $19 million. The total gross was $29 million. I did want to see that. That was from a true event where that one reporter, I didn't screen it, so I can't remember his name. But basically where he would act like a child, or his people would act like a child, and they would get predators that would show up at the homes.
1: Yes, and then, like How to Catch
0: then a Predator. Right, and the news, yeah, How to Catch a Predator. And yeah. Then the news came out, and that's what this is about. And I did want to see that. But that was number four, at $29 million for the week. And that's 1 week. And Forgotten Island, which I really enjoyed. $13 million on the weekend, $18 million gross. For the first week, and it opened at number five. And there are animals in that one. There's a dog, kind of dog. He's a dog, and he's also a human, and then he's a dog again. There's also a vampire in it, becomes a bat,
1: oh.
0: And then becomes a vampire.
1: Is it animated?
0: It's animated.
1: Oh, okay.
2: it's, like, that would have been an interesting watch.
0: It's a lot better than I thought it was going to be, so it was really good. So, and, you know, none of the animals in that movie were depicted wrongly. They were depicted wrong. Well, the rats, they're rats. The dog, yeah, it's not pretty what happens, but not because of a human. I'll just leave it at that. Don't want to give it away. But, so, those are your top five movies if you want to check them out. You can also read my reviews at TalkinPets.com, TalkinPets.com, TalkinPets.com. No G in the Talkin. Go to my website and you'll see it there. You can also see the reviews at Talkin Pets Radio on our Facebook, so you can check them out there too. And please do. I spend a lot of time writing those, and let me know what you think. You can make comments. So, by the way, hate it, loved it, whatever. I'd like to know. 818-818-6401. That is the number to call. We're going to go out to a break. This is more music from the movie Avengers Endgame. I'm John Patch.
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5: My teammate says he plays pickup basketball, quote, for the cardio. Well, I play for the dub, Sean, every single time. Like with

San Antonio Animal Care Services is reporting an increase in canine distemper cases among dogs in its shelter and is urgently seeking emergency foster homes to help prevent the disease from spreading. Canine distemper is a highly contagious viral disease, particularly dangerous for unvaccinated or undervaccinated dogs. Symptoms can include coughing, fever, eye and nasal discharge, loss of appetite, and diarrhea. Some affected dogs may show few or no symptoms. The shelter is consulting animal health experts, including specialists from Purdue College of Veterinary Medicine, while reviewing its procedures and adding safeguards. SACS says it needs foster homes immediately. Even 2 to 3 weeks of fostering can help reduce the number of dogs exposed while the shelter manages the outbreak. Homes without dogs are ideal, or homes with dogs that are at least 1 year old and fully vaccinated. Fostering is provided at no cost, with the shelter supplying the necessary supplies. Visit TalkingPets.com for more news and join our social media at Talking Pets Radio and TikTok. I'm Devin Leach.

0: gotta love it.
1: So is he trying to sound like Elvis?
0: He does sound like Elvis, doesn't he?
1: But also, what's that one guy? Something McDonald or?
0: But when I was listening to this song when I was picking it, I was like, is he saying I'm vaccinated or unvaccinated?
1: It sounds like he's saying both.
0: It's unvaccinated.
1: Okay.
0: So he was unvaccinated, so it's the end of the world. So means that you should be vaccinated.
1: Well, we won't get into all of that.
0: Yeah. but by the way.
2: Hi, I'm Billy Baldwin.
3: And I'm Chyna Phillips.
2: And you're listening to Talkin' Pets.
3: With John Patch.
2: Right on.
0: Thanks, guys.
4: Right on.
0: So he was cool, actually. I like Billy. That. He was a nice guy. So
4: a nice touch to it at the end.
0: So I do want to put out there that, you know,

0: 10X is one of the items, if you've never won it before, that you can win in our contest. We have a new contest we're starting up. Instead of Name That Animal Sound, which we'll probably do once in a while, this one's called Name That Breed. And if you can name that breed, you could be lucky and win like SCOE 10X or another prize. But actually, Matt said...
1: You have to scroll up.
0: Yeah, I lost it. Where'd it go? Oh, Matt's talking a lot on Facebook Live.
1: He's keeping the chat alive.
0: So
2: we like it.
0: Matt said, if I could stop typing. So he
1: Matt, stop typing.
0: Close. He recently tried out SCOE 10X. He won it on the show, and very satisfied customer. Great stuff. And Darla, SCOE 10X, the best eliminator. So there's two references for you, and you can win it too if you can name this breed. And in order to name the breed, I am going to give you some information to send you on your way. And if you know what it is, you could be a winner. And you can use a lifeline. The lifelines are Devin and Jasmine, the dog trainer.
2: I would go with Jasmine, for sure.
0: And this is the breed. As soon as I could put my glasses on where I could see.
1: Is this Looney Tunes music?
2: No, it's not.
0: It's a game show.
1: It almost sounds like Ren and Stimpy music, actually.
2: It's called I've Got a Secret.
0: This breed has a double coat of medium length. The outer coat is dense, harsh, and straight, and lies close to the body. The undercoat is woolly and dense. Coat color is usually black and tan or solid black. White dogs exist, but some breed registries do not admit them. Others allow them as long as the skin pigment on the nose, eye rims, and lip folds is black. The hair on the tail is profuse. The erect, high-set ears give the impression of alertness. And the chest is deep. The thighs are muscular, and the rear legs are usually flexed. You people get your mind out of the gutter. We're talking about.
2: I was fine until she looked at me and she just lost it.
0: Talking about a dog here. The tail is carried low when the dog is relaxed. Jeez, now you got me thinking. So this breed originated in the 19th century as a sheep herding dog. Today, the breed is better known for its skills in search and rescue, police work, military, bomb detection, tracking, and protection work. What breed is it? Name that breed. 818-818-6401. 818-818-6401. If you know what it is, pick up the phone and give us a call. Now, you can win SCOE 10X, the odor eliminator. You can win dog treats from Good Pets Foods. They're treat supplements. We have books from Chicken Soup for the Soul. We have the collapse of a water bowl in black, orange, or green from Talking Pets. We have a CD from Gino Sasani, In Cold Blood. No, it's not a murder CD. It's a reptile CD from him and his band. We also do have from Silly Beads by Kayla. We have a Dog Mom ink pen. We have a Kansas City ink pen. We also have some keychains. One Spider-Man, one Michael Jordan. And we do have the book feature today is I'm Still Here, A Dog's Purpose Forever. You can go with that. It's a hardcover. We also have a deluxe easy walk harness for a dog about 15 to 20 pounds. It's small in rose and black color. And for you old people out there like myself, Legacies of Love, a gentle guide to healing from the loss of your animal loved one. And it's on cassette. Yes, young people.
2: What's a cassette?
0: Like I said.
1: It's what came after an 8-track. Right?
0: Yeah, you are right. Yeah.
1: Yeah. My dad had a car.
0: I remember
1: 8-tracks. Yeah, me too.
0: Those things are so big.
1: I know. Yeah.
0: This one. Mind. Gutter. Another show. 818-818-6401 out to Spokane, Washington. And Piper, what do you think... We were talking about in that one. What breed?
1: Don't ask it like that.
0: Yeah, really. What breed of dog? See, Piper's mind's in the gutter, too. Piper, what breed of dog? I heard you laughing, Piper.

0: Piper. Leave our friend Piper
1: I
0: alone.
1: I did laugh a lot. I did.
2: What is it, Piper?
1: German Shepherd.
3: Woohoo! Good job.
2: Congratulations, Piper. It is the German Shepherd. Name that breed. Smart people out there on breeds.
3: Yes.
2: Piper, stay on the line. We got to go to a break. So Sydney's going to ask you what you want, and we'll send it out to you. Thanks, Piper. That's Piper out there in Spokane, Washington. This is Talking Pets. Once again, I'm John Patch.
3: Jazz and the Dog Trainer.
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9: What happened to Jane Doe in 2024 is deeply disturbing and will weigh heavily on our community for years to come.
8: The Cornell community there, a video from the university president, Michael Kotlikoff, saying the rape allegations raise troubling issues about sexual assault, dehumanization, and aspects of party culture. Tennessee Correction Commissioner Frank Stratta offering his resignation after the death row debacle, witnesses, including reporters, saying Krista Pike was alive after being administered two lethal doses of the sedative pentobarbital. She's alive now, hooked up on tubes. The FBI in Alabama has arrested three people accused of threatening comments directed at President Trump on Friday as the president held a rally in Mobile. The captain of the Fly Dubai plane says his co-pilot used religion as a ruse, telling him he wanted to pray, and the captain looked away and got whacked in the back of the head. This is ABC News.
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3: WSVA's local AccuWeather for Harrisonburg and the Shenandoah Valley. Cloudy with a passing evening shower, followed by a bit of rain late tonight, low 53. Winds will be light and variable. Periods of rain for tomorrow and the high at 63. Monday, sunny to partly cloudy. Terrific day. High Monday at 71. It'll be a sunny, cooler day on Tuesday. Light Tuesday only reaching 62. I'm AccuWeather forecaster Steve Williams on WSVA.
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Astronomers from Harvard University and the University of Oregon say they have detected radio signals directly from an exoplanet for the first time using the Meerkat radio telescope in South Africa. The finding comes from the paper that has not yet been peer-reviewed. The planet Beta Pictoris b is a massive gas giant located about 64 light years from Earth. It has more than 11 times Jupiter's mass and takes more than 23 Earth years to orbit its star. The radio signals are believed to come from natural auroras produced when charged particles interact with the planet's magnetic field, not from intelligent extraterrestrial life. Sure. The detection allows researchers to estimate the planet's magnetic field, which appears to be more than 300 times stronger than Jupiter's. Scientists say this is the first direct measurement of an exoplanet's magnetic field strength. Researchers isolated the planet's signal from its much brighter host star using distant quasars as astronomical reference points. Visit TalkinPets.com for more news and join our social media at Talkin' Pets Radio and TikTok. I'm Jasmine the Dog Trainer.

0: Do you believe in aliens? Do you believe in creatures? I do, 100%.
1: They literally told us that they exist. Remember, they came out and told us that, hey, we're sorry, but yeah, you guys were right. We do, actually. We've been talking to them all these years.
0: Do you think they walk among us?
1: Yeah. Did you not hear about the certain company that was taking people's, you know, to see their family history and where they originated from? Now they're trying to see where these families that have alien DNA are located in the U.S. So, I mean, I don't know. It was like something that's got leaked from the three letter.
0: She's not only pretty, but she's an alien as well. Her name is Jasmine the dog trainer, if you want to look her up. A matter of fact, we got a comment on Facebook Live at Talkin' Pets Radio.

0: liking the bun today.
1: Oh, thank you. Why, thank you.
2: I wonder where that came from.
0: You can check us out if you want.
1: It helps hold up my crown. I do have a crown.
0: I want to give a shout out. My brother's on there.
1: And a halo.
0: My brother Joe's on there, and he just got out of the hospital on his birthday, by the way. Happy birthday, Joe.
1: Happy birthday, Joe.
0: So his lungs collapsed.
1: And, oh, my gosh.
0: Yeah, so he was air flighted. First time in a helicopter. He said he was scared. He said it was, like, so odd.
1: I mean,
0: just tight enclosures. So if you're claustrophobic, you probably won't like it. But I always wanted to go in a helicopter. Although I do get sick, I have vertigo.
1: It's really, I've been in a helicopter.
0: Oh, have you?
1: Yeah, my mom tricked us into getting onto one. Like, my stepdad was a coal mining supervisor.
0: Isn't it a treat, Jasmine? Follow me.
1: No, look, my stepdad was a coal mine supervisor, right? And they had, like, family picnic days where they had these activities. You go to the coal mine, they take you down into
0: the
1: mine.
0: You're the coal miner's daughter.
1: Yeah. So,
2: she's like, yeah, don't remind
1: so me. Look, we got free season passes to Dollywood every year.
0: Oh, that's so sad with Dolly.
1: I know.
0: She invited me to her concert here in Tampa.
1: Oh.
0: And I was supposed to go backstage and meet her. Nobody told me. I just went home.
1: Nobody told you?
0: Yeah.
1: And oh, yeah, that's right.
0: Yeah, I went on my email, and there it was. How come you didn't come back to meet? And I was like, I didn't know I was supposed to.
1: Oh, man. Well, look, so one of the family picnic days, they had helicopter rides, and they're like, you guys can ride. And I was like, oh, no, I'm not going to do that. My little brother and sister wanted to. My mom was like, come on. You know, they're not going to do it if you don't do it. So she gets in. I said, I'm not doing it unless you're getting on. So my mom gets in first. She's like, come on, kids. Come on in. So everybody got in, got buckled up. She slid right back out of there, sent me up on the helicopter with my little brother and sister. And she was, because she was afraid. But she...
0: Interesting. There's one parachute on the plane. Who are we going to give it to?
1: That's the same thing that happened with a hot air balloon. I got scared of that kind of stuff.
0: So anyway, after that long story...
1: These papers keep trying to run away from me.
3: Hey, I got an idea. We can play a game to pass the time.
1: Ooh, what game?
0: So people on Facebook are saying happy birthday to my brother Joe. Happy birthday, Joe. I won't say how old you are. So this is Name That Breed. It's a new game that we're trying, and apparently it's quite successful because everybody has been successful so far that has answered it. Did we even get a wrong answer yet?
1: No.
2: Just from
1: don't. Now the next person that calls might not get it right because
0: well, this
1: one's
0: a little tougher, but it is one of my favorite breeds from Westminster.
1: Okay.
0: So, by the way, a lifeline is Devin or Jasmine the dog trainer. If you don't think you know it, you could just call and ask one of them to name it. They don't know either.
1: Shadow can be a lifeline, too.
0: I don't tell them.
2: Yeah. Shadow would probably be a better choice.
0: That's the most quietest I've ever seen Shadow.
1: Yeah.
0: So, name that breed. You can win a prize. And by the way, we did send out SCOE 10X was the last prize that went out. And that went to Piper. She picked the SCOE 10X odor eliminator. SCOE number 10X, if you want to check it out. But you can win it here now. We have dog treats from Good Pets Foods. There are supplement treats. And for all different reasons, Jasmine, what are some of the reasons?
1: Skin and coat, daily probiotic, joint, hip and joint, daily multi.
0: Joint. That's a heck of a dog treat.
1: And daily multi. What's this one?
0: Yeah, that
1: say?
0: One, that one was
1: treats.
0: Called Snoop Dogg.
1: And stress and be. No, that would be the stress and behavior support.
0: So, and we have Chicken Soup for the Soul books. We have CDs from Gino Sasani, Reptile CDs. We have a collapsible water bowl from Talking Pets. We have another book called
1: I'm Still Here, A Dog's Purpose Forever.
0: And we have 2027 calendars as well. If you can name that breed. Here is. Name that breed, but no descriptions. Here is the. Description. Its ears fold forward and its beard is thick. Its coat is soft, dense, and wavy. The color ranges from light blue-gray to deep slate. Pups are born black. The head, muzzle, ears, tail, and feet are darker than the rest of the body. They come from
1: That because it's going to give it away.
0: No, I could actually. I'm going to give a little bit of a hint here. It is in the terrier group. So, and it's developed in County Ireland. has been used for many types of work, including, here's a good hint, water retrieving, trailing, and herding. What terrier?

0: is that breed? If you know what it is, call 818-818-6401, 818-818-6401, and you could be a winner of a prize. If you haven't gotten your calendar, it's pageaday.com if you want to get it, but you can win it here.
1: How much does that breed weigh?
0: She's so demanding. So, it weighs 33 to 40 pounds. It's got a lot of hair. A lot of people do a nice little coat on it, little trimming and stuff.
1: Yeah.
0: Almost looks like a poodle trim.
1: Okay.
0: But what breed is it? You can ask. You can ask a friend. You can ask, like, you know, your lifeline there. It could be Devin, the mosquito man.
2: Yeah.
0: Or it could be Jasmine.
2: If we want to talk about
0: the dog trainer,
2: I'm your guy.
0: There you go.
2: Dog breeds, not so much.
0: I will guarantee you it is not the breed mosquito. 818-818-6401. 818-818-6401. Call Sydney, and she'll put you on the air with us. You can guess what it is. It is in the terrier group. Or you can actually ask a friend like Devin or Jasmine, the dog trainer. They are good watchdogs.
2: I'm going to ask Jasmine.
0: And
1: you need a lifeline.
0: They're about 17 to 20 inches tall.
1: Okay.
0: And lifespan is 12 to 15 years. So they're kind of the larger breed, but a little more on the medium side, I would say. But they're very pretty. I love this dog. At Westminster Kennel Club Dog Show, I always love when this dog gets
1: rough
0: the
1: coat
0: floor.
1: Or smooth coat?
0: Once again, the coat is soft, dense, and wavy. The color ranges from light blue-gray to deep slate. Pups are born black. The head, muzzle, ears, tail, and feet are darker than the rest of the body. 818-818-6401. Maybe we can go to Vista, California, and Shelly can give us the answer before we go to a break. So, Shelly, what breed of dog is it? Name that breed.
3: I would think an Irish Bulldog.
1: Oh.
4: If I wanted to talk to a vegetable, I would have bought one at the market.
2: Wow,
1: the
2: John.
1: Irish Wolfhounds are
0: Shelley.
1: Huge. Irish Wolfhounds are much bigger.
3: Oh, okay.
0: Yeah, it wasn't that one,
1: but
0: thank
1: she
0: you.
1: Gets, she gets a lifeline, right?
0: Oh, or, nope, that was she could have used
1: oh,
0: the lifeline.
1: Oh, okay, got
0: so,
1: it.
0: So, sorry, Shelly, we got to take a break. This is Talk
1: Thanks
0: to Pets.
1: Thanks for calling.
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5: This is WSVA.

A global celebration is underway this month as Winnie the Pooh officially marks 100 years of enchanting readers around the world. First introduced to the public in October of 1926 by British author A.A. Milne and illustrator E.H. Shepherd. The Bear of Very Little Brain was grown from a father's bedtime story into a multi-generational cultural phenomenon. A century later, the gentle philosophy of the 100-acre wood continues to offer a comforting sanctuary for fans of all ages. The timeless tales were born from the real-life imagination of Milne's young son, Christopher Robin Milne. The boy's collection of stuffed animals, including a black bear named Winnie, a timid piglet, a gloomy donkey, and a boisterous tiger, served as the direct inspiration for the iconic cast of characters. The debut collection of stories, simply titled Winnie the Pooh, was published on October 14, 1926, followed by The House at Pooh Corner in 1928. To honor the milestone, a series of global events and exhibitions are capturing the public's imagination. The original toys return to the spotlight. The New York Public Library, the permanent home of Christopher Robin's original, well-loved stuffed animals, is hosting massive centennial displays, family events, and commemorative book giveaways. Disney and major global retailers have debuted limited edition anniversary apparel, collectibles, and classic publishing sets to mark the century-long milestone. And literary experts note that Pooh's longevity stems from his simple, profound approach to life. Themes of slow living, profound friendship,

and emotional intelligence have allowed the stories to remain deeply relevant in a fast-paced modern world. Reporting for Talkin' Pets, I'm John Patch.

0: it.
1: I liked Winnie the Pooh when I was growing up. That was one that I used to watch.
0: Me too. Do you remember Say No to Strangers? Winnie the Pooh, Too Smart for Strangers.
2: And now you talk to strangers online.
0: Winnie the Pooh, Too Smart for Strangers.
1: What is that other one that kids use all the time? Danger? No.
2: Is that Dare?
1: Danger? Danger, stranger.
0: Stranger danger.
1: Kids, if you're listening, you see somebody weird, stranger danger, scream it. So, Devin, don't they scream that when they see you?
2: No, they're gonna scream at you, though, I guarantee you, that first day.
0: Oh, yeah.
1: Oh, thanks.
2: Stranger danger.
1: So, out to Leba in Greenwich, Connecticut. Leba, how are you?
3: Oh, okay. Once more, I take a stab at it again.
1: Okay. Well, first of all, you got to tell your acting nephew, Christopher Abbott, that we say hello from Talking Pets, and he needs to come on the show.
3: Of course. We'll be seeing him on Christmas.
1: And tell Orville I said hi, your brother, his dad.
3: Yes.
1: And what do you think the breed is? Name that breed.
3: Just a wild guess. Irish Terrier. I'm not sure.
4: Why don't you get a toupee with some brains in it?
3: Oh, my gosh.
0: Yeah. I know.
2: John, you're so mean.
0: I know. That one was mean.
1: Sorry, Leba. Good shot, though. But we'll leave it out there for somebody to see if they can get somebody to call with it. So I'm going to give another hint.
3: Of course.
1: Love you, girl.
2: Ask Jack.
3: Love you.
1: All right. Take care, Leba. That's Leva out there in Greenwich, Connecticut, WGCH country. And it's still out there, 818-818-6401. I will give you another hint. I did say the color of the dog is in the name of the dog. I just said basically the color. So this is a pretty big hint. It is blank blue terrier. Pick that first word of this breed. They're loyal to their owners, but may not be tolerant of young children. They are aggressive toward other dogs as well, and they will chase small animals such as cats.
0: We have a caller.
1: If not introduced to them at an early age. Out to Chris in El Cajon, California, KCBQ country. Chris,
5: yes.
1: What breed of dog is it? Name that breed.
5: Okay, forgive the pronunciation, but Glenn of email.
6: Are you on medication or something?
0: Oh, that was me. Wait, do I
1: Sorry,
0: know you, Chris? Do I know you, Chris?
5: They have the little ears forward, though.
1: They do have the ears forward, but that's not it. When I gave a hint, and since we're close to the top of saying goodbye, I'm gonna play strike three with you, Chris. You're the lucky one. I did say it's blank blue terrier.
5: Terry blue terrier.
0: Good job.
1: Congratulations. My cat Summer even jumped up on her cat tree here in the studio and started clapping her paws. You are right. It is the Kerry Blue Terrier.
5: Oh, sorry.
1: Wait, what did you say?
5: Oh, it's a cat like Kerry Gold Butter, maybe.
1: Oh, no. She's got every color in her, but she's mostly white. I did there, Summer. Good girl.
0: Her eyes are golden.
1: Yes, actually, her eyes are golden. So, what do you want to go with, Chris? We have the SCOE 10X, the odor eliminator. We have the dog treats.
5: Yeah.
1: You want the SCOE 10X?
5: And I stink, yeah.
1: Oh, okay. You can use it on yourself if you want. It's human-friendly. So, we'll get it out to you there in El Cajon, California. And, Chris, thanks for playing with us. You're going to get the SCOE 10X.
0: Yay! Congratulations.
1: You're welcome. Well, once again, you are listening to Talking Pets. Don't forget, spay and neuter your pets and help control that pet population. And the answer was Kerry Blue Terrier. So,

0: Beautiful dogs.
1: Yeah, I've actually never seen one.
0: They're not pet friendly, though. So, girls, I guess we're not getting a Kerry Blue anytime soon. My girls rule a house. I just live here.
2: That's true.
0: So, spay and neuter your pets help control the pet population. If you are going to get a pet, go to your local shelter or rescue and get one there. I'm John Patch.
1: Jasmine the Dog Trainer.
2: I'm Devin Leach.
0: You can find Jasmine the Dog Trainer after the show at jasminethedogtrainer.com.
1: Yes.
0: So check her out there. She even has videos that she could teach you online, right?
1: Mm-hmm.
0: So.
1: And Zoom sessions.
0: Zoom her. It's worth it. She's good with your dog.
1: Yes.
0: And she's very pretty. Anyway, bye for this hour of Talking Pets.

0: risk of many chronic illnesses, including stroke and heart disease.
1: Obvious signs of trouble are loud snoring, but it can be subtle, like headaches and daytime drowsiness. There were a lot of empty seats for Game 1 at Dodger Stadium of the NLDS, taking place in blistering heat, 100 at game time. Dodgers fans who stayed got to see their team defeat the Braves, but meteorologist Leslie Lopez says there's no defeating these California temperatures.
2: 97 tomorrow, 100 degrees by Tuesday, and then getting into Palm Springs and even San Diego. San Diego getting up to 99 on your Sunday and your Monday, staying into the 90s on your Tuesday.
1: It was cooler in Cleveland today, where the Chicago White Sox took Game 1 over the Guardians, and in Tampa, where the Bay Rays beat the Yankees. The Brewers-Padres underway now in Milwaukee. This one's for you, Pops. The post on X today from Yale quarterback Dante Reno, one day after his father, legendary Yale coach Tony Reno, died at 52. Dante Reno throwing for 4 touchdown passes today, leading his team to victory in New Haven. Wayne Cabot, ABC News.
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7: WSVA's local AccuWeather for Harrisonburg and the Shenandoah Valley. Cloudy with a passing evening shower, followed by a bit of rain late tonight, low 53. Winds will be light and variable. Periods of rain for tomorrow and the high at 63. Monday, sunny to partly cloudy. Terrific day. The high Monday at 71. It'll be a sunny, cooler day on Tuesday. Light Tuesday only reaching 62. I'm AccuWeather forecaster Steve Williams on WSVA.
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0: Thank you, darling. So, do you remember Alicia Silverstone?
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1: See, we got
0: you got to throw him a kiss.
2: What?
0: He needs it. Throw him a, there you go. Enjoy. Just made his night. Anyway, pick up the phone, give us a call. We want to talk about your pets. Also, by the way, we are going to have a contest, and we have a new one. Instead of right now, name that animal sound, we've got name that breed. And if you can name what breed we're talking about in the description, you can take home a prize.
2: Woo-hoo!
0: Thanks.
2: Where's the yeah? Yeah.
0: What? 818-818-6401.
1: Okay.
0: 818-818-6401.
1: My favorite button.
0: Pick up the phone, give us a call, and we want to talk about your pets. You know, it's like both of my brothers were in the hospital recently. My one brother, Joe, was in for his lungs collapsed. And my brother, Ed, was in. He had to have not really reconstructive surgery on his neck. He had to have plates put in.
2: Oh, goodness.
0: On his vertebrae and everything.
2: Disc replacement?
0: Yeah, you know, they put in... it's hard to even explain.
2: They replaced
0: rods and stuff like that in his neck.
2: Yeah, yeah.
0: So he's doing pretty good, though.
2: Like, fuse it?
0: I guess.
2: Yeah.
0: But, yeah, he had a hard time when he got out. But, yeah, he says, party on, dude. that's my brother, Ed. Environmental Ed. If you have an environmental question, we can pull him in. He knows how to build ponds. He knows how to take care of the land. So, Environmental Ed is out there. Matter of fact, he's on our website as well, talkinpets.com, TALKINPets.com. You can click on Ask Environmental Ed, and he'll answer a question for you.
2: My little brother has a master's in environmental science. Is that what Ed does?
0: You know, I don't know. I think he graduated way back when.
2: Why did he have to do that to you, Ed? Did you see what he just did?
0: I whispered.
1: He's trying to give away a cassette tape.
0: I did do a whisper.
2: Yeah
0: nobody went for that yet. Maybe this hour. So we will name that breed. That is the game for today. Name that breed, and we'll play that in just a little bit. But if you have any questions, comments, or stories, we are open. 818-818-6401. 818-818-6401. I will tell you, one of the gifts that we have, if you want to go with it, and nostalgia is coming back. I've been cleaning things out around here, and I found Legacies of Love. That's not one of those. It's a gentle guide of healing from the loss of your animal loved one, which is very important. But it's on cassette. And maybe people have it. Hey, I heard Blockbuster's coming back.
2: People are going...
0: People like watching DVDs.
2: No, people are like, oh, I went and got a vintage audio player, and it's a CD Walkman.
0: See?
2: What do you mean, vintage?
0: Young people think that's, like, eccentric.
2: Wait. My daughter's like, you know, my daughter's 20, and she's like, Mom, I wish you would have held on to your clothes that you wore in high school, because those things
0: I still have mine in my closet.
2: Wait, she's like, because it's coming back in style, those are vintage. And I'm like, vintage? She's like, yeah, because it was like a decade ago, right? And I was like,
0: she would love my closet.
2: It was over two decades ago, but wow. Like, what do you mean vintage?
0: That's nice. Not I probably still have parachute pants in
2: vintage
0: there.
2: Vintage sounds like I was born in 1950. Like,
0: no, those were parachute pants. Were the ones that, like, when you walked, it was like,
2: yeah. MC Hammer.
0: No, they weren't the baggy ones.
2: No, MC Hammer wore parachute pants.
1: Can't touch us.
2: You mean windbreakers? You have windbreakers?
0: No, parachute pants is what they were called. They used to sell them at this one store. I forget what it was, but it had pockets everywhere, and it was for guys. It was like the in thing back then in the 80s.
2: I'm going to have to see these pants, because parachute pants is what MC Hammer wore, like when he was doing the Hammer.
0: Yeah, with a baggy crotch.
2: Yeah, those are parachute. You have those?
0: No. They were parachute
2: pants. Are you
0: talking
2: about cargo pants?
0: No. No, I'm pretty sure it was called parachute pants.
2: Why'd you gasp when I said that?
0: Because I thought maybe I was wrong, but Devin's looking it up. I'm pretty sure I'm right at parachute pants. That's not them.
2: Yeah, you're not.
0: Did you look up parachute pants?
2: You're talking about windbreakers.
0: No, that is not windbreakers. Windbreakers is common now.
2: No,
0: parachute pants
2: was
0: 1980s.
2: No, no.
0: You weren't born yet.
2: John, I was born in 85. We wore windbreakers. Hmm?
0: When the 80s were over, you were 5 years old.
2: Yeah. Right. I'm an elder
0: Somebody tell
2: millennial.
0: Me if I'm wrong.
1: You're wrong.
0: 818-818-6401, besides in this room. I'll sick my cat on you. 818-818-6401. Pick up the phone. Give us a call. We want to talk about your pets.
1: Not parachute pants.
0: See?

0: Matt out there on Facebook Live said parachute pants. He had them as well. See?
1: Is Matt my age?
0: Yeah, he is.
2: Yeah, those are MC Hammer pants.
0: No, they're not.
1: Yeah, he's talking about MC Hammer pants.
0: I will find those parachute pants and show you a picture. But, anyway, back to our pet. We do have a story coming up from Devin, the mosquito trainer.
2: Oh,
1: my God.
0: He will read your story. It's not bedtime yet. But 818-818-6401. Pick up the phone and give us a call. 818-818-6401. By the way, Jasmine, always make sure you... Yeah, that's them.
1: That's a wind. That is windbreaker.
0: No, it's not.
1: I looked up windbreakers. No.
0: Then that's not really them.
1: It's not a tracksuit. No, no, John.
0: That's not them.
1: You just said that was what it was.
0: Nope.
1: You just don't want to admit that's what it's called.
0: We need Sydney to look it up at the network. Sydney, look up parachute pants and come on and tell us what they are.
1: It's not called parachute
2: pants.
1: They're
2: MC Hammer pants.
0: They are not MC Hammer
1: pants.
0: Yes. No. We're going to take a little break. And during the break, I'm going to look up parachute pants while Devin the Mosquito Man gets ready for his story. And then we're going to play Name That Breed, and you can win a prize. So, stay tuned for that. 818-818-6401. 818-818-6401.
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0: The FDA has issued a new rule clarifying that when scientifically appropriate drug developers cause use non-animal methods or can use non-animal methods to evaluate the safety in drugs and biological products before human clinical trials. These new approach methodologies, or names, include human cell-based systems, organ-on-a-chip technology, computer models, and other laboratory tools designed to better represent human biology. The FDA is updating its terminology, replacing phrases such as animal tests and animal studies with non-clinical tests and non-clinical studies. Importantly, the rule does not ban or eliminate animal testing. Developers can continue using animal studies when appropriate, and the FDA is not requiring companies to switch to non-animal methods. The agency has also created a database containing examples of names that have already been used in the FDA regulatory reviews. Jesus. Visit TalkingPets.com for more news and join our social media at Talking Pets Radio and occasionally on TikTok. I'm Devin Leach.
1: The animals of England are unanimous in their condemnation of your...

0: And once again, you're listening to Talkin' Pets.
1: Let the games begin!
0: This is Name That Breed. It's a new game that we're trying, and so far, it's been successful. You have to name this breed. So, this dog is long, lean head, tapers to the nose. Its small ears, called rose ears, fold over and back to reveal the inside of the ear. This dog carries its long tapering tail straight down or between its legs when not in motion. The coat is short, close, smooth, and firm in texture. All coat colors are seen. Common ones include brindle and white or white and fawn. Its origin, the 19th century, probably a cross between terriers, small greyhounds, and Italian greyhounds, was used in England for the popular gambling sport of rabbit coursing, racing, in which it would snap in speed around a small field, snatching up and killing live rabbits.

0: What breed is it? Name that breed. It's also a very popular song from the 80s. Huh.
1: I wonder.
0: Parachute pants.
1: Yes.
0: 818-818-6401. 818-818-6401. Name that breed if you know what breed of dog. You can win a prize. And we do have SCOE 10X, the odor eliminator. We do have dog treats from Good Pets Foods. We have calendars for 2027. We do have the book.
2: I'm still here. A dog's purpose forever.
0: She's still here.
1: She's here.
0: We do have the Chicken Soup for the Soul books, and some of the titles are...
1: Oh, I'm up. Just Say Yes.
2: Yes.
1: Preteen Soul. Celebrating the Spirit of America. For Jazzy, being grandma.
0: Aww. We have the CDs from Gino Sasani in Cold Blood. It is not a murder CD. It is a band, him and his band, singing reptile songs. Reptiles are cold blooded. We do have the collapsible water bowl in black, green, and lime green, and orange for Talking Pets. It has our label on it. And we do have, from you 80s enthusiasts, Legacies of Love, A Gentle Guide to Healing from the Loss of Your Loved, of Your Animal Loved One.
1: You put on your windbreaker pants.
0: And it's on cassette, yes. And we do have a deluxe easy walk, no pull harness. It's the color is rose black, and it's for a small breed dog, about 15 to 25 pounds.
2: Your cat, Winter, is licking my ankles. It's freaking me out.
0: Oh, they're all in here.
2: Yeah.
0: All my cats are in the studio right now. It's a party.
2: It's so strange being licked by a cat. Like, their tongues are so rough and off-putting.
0: Oh, Matt says, always trust a woman with a mic and a bun like that. So if you're watching us on Facebook Live, you'll see Jasmine's bun. It's a big one. 818-818-6401, and we're on Facebook Live at Talkin' Pets Radio.
2: He said, no, trust a big bun and a smile.
0: I don't see smile on
2: you
0: there anywhere.
2: Poison. Never trust it. Anyway. It
0: doesn't say smile. You're making that up.
2: No, you know poison, never trust a big butt and a smile. I said
0: I do know poison.
2: He said, trust a big bun and a smile.
0: Ricky Rocket's a great friend. Do you know what he does?
2: No.
0: He's the drummer. So.
2: Oh, I didn't know.
0: So what breed of dog is it? If you know what breed that is, pick up the phone, give us a call, 818-818-6401, and you could be a winner of a prize. And I really did like this song back. I'm pretty sure it was the 80s.
2: A lot of people liked.
0: Do,
2: wait, no, don't give it away. Give it away.
0: You know what breed it is?
2: Yeah.
1: I know that one.
0: Okay, so yeah. Jasmine thinks she knows what breed it is. So if you want to win, you can actually, I was going to say phone a friend, but they're here. You can actually use one of them.
2: We're here for you.
0: As a lifeline. You can go with Devin the Mosquito Man or Jasmine the Dog
2: Trainer. We have Betty calling.
0: Oh, Betty. I love your name, Betty. Hi, Betty.
3: Hi.
0: Betty, where are you from?
3: Santee.
0: Santa. What?
2: San Key?
3: San Key, California.
0: Oh, okay. San Key, California. So, I love Betty. Betty was a good friend of mine, Betty White, and I miss her every day.
3: Yep, animal lover. Yep, me too.
0: Yeah, huge animal lover. You know what's weird, Betty? I was just going through old paperwork, and I just found the phone number for Rue McClanahan, which was also another Golden Girl, and it was so weird. And that Betty you called, it's an omen. I think Betty White's like watching us right now.
2: Aww.
0: So, Betty, what do you think? What breed of dog was that I was referring to?
3: I want to say the atomic dog.
2: What?
0: What? Atomic dog?
2: No, uh-huh. It's not a song. We're guessing dog breeds here.
0: Yeah, a dog breed. Think? I'm going to give you a big hint right now. I'm going to say, think Devo.
3: Oh, my goodness. No.
2: Think of Fast.
0: That was the group that sang this song, Devo. They had the little planners on their head.
3: Yeah. I'm sorry. I don't know them.
2: That's okay.
0: Okay, that's all right. All right, we got to take a break. We'll be right back. Thanks, Pet.
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7: WSVA's local AccuWeather for Harrisonburg and the Shenandoah Valley. Cloudy with a passing evening shower, followed by a bit of rain late tonight, low 53. Winds will be light and variable. Periods of rain for tomorrow and the high at 63. Monday, sunny to partly cloudy. Terrific day. The high Monday at 71. It'll be a sunny, cooler day on Tuesday. Light Tuesday only reaching 62. I'm AccuWeather forecaster Steve Williams on WSVA.
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workers in Mission Viejo, California, are using a high-tech drone to find lost dogs faster and more safely. In one recent case, a small terrier was spotted running along a Southern California freeway. A drone operator used the aircraft to locate the dog and guide officers to it, completing the rescue in just minutes. The drone is equipped with the thermal imaging, allowing officers to detect animals even in heavy brush where they might be impossible

to see with the naked eye. Officers previously relied on much slower, passive searches that could take days or even weeks. The technology has already helped locate other missing dogs, including a frightened dog named Josie, who was safely reunited with her owner. The drone cost nearly $17,000, funded through private donations. Mission Viejo animal control officers say the technology has transformed their approach to lost pet searches and is already attracting interest from other agencies. Visit TalkinPets.com for more news and join our social media at Talkin' Pets Radio and on TikTok. I'm Jasmine the Dog Trainer.

0: And once again, you're listening to Talkin' Pets. So we're looking for Name That Breed, and I'll give a little bit more. This breed fits in anywhere. City, apartment, suburbs, or country. These gentle, mild-mannered, affectionate dogs respond enthusiastically to obedience training. Neat, clean, and easy to train, they make great family dogs. We're going to go back to Betty.
1: Betty.
0: Betty, please. Hello, Betty. Betty.
2: Hi.
0: Hi, Betty.
2: Hi.
0: How are you? So, I think you gathered your intelligence there, and you're going to give us...
3: You confused her because you mentioned a song, and she was thinking we were
0: Atomic
3: guessing...
0: Atomic Dog.
3: Yeah.
0: I heard that.
3: Yeah.
0: But, Betty, now... Are you breaking my chair?
3: No, I didn't know this thing slides to extend for somebody that has longer arms.
0: Oh, good. I didn't know it either. So, Betty, what do you think the breed is? Name that breed, Betty.
2: Whip it.
3: Into shape. Shape it up.
0: That was good.
3: Good job.
0: You go, Betty. What gave it away? Devo? Did you look up Devo?
2: Well, it wasn't the Atomic Dog of Underdog, so I'm like, who else, you know, could it be? You know, but, and the ears roll back, and I'm like, well, it's got to be a Whippet. Whip it good.
0: There you go. And if my producer was up on his game, he'd be playing Whip It Good right now.
3: Yeah. He's looking up, what is a Whippet?
0: Yeah. They're cute dogs. They're like a miniature greyhound.
2: Yeah, I was going to say greyhound, but I thought, no, they're lean and clean and just a smart-looking machine.
3: That's what I think Zelda has.
0: They're cute dogs.
3: That's what I think my dog's mixed with.
0: Yeah, they're cute dogs.
3: Yeah.
0: So, Betty, what do you want to go with? We have the SCOE 10X, the odor eliminator, if you've never won that. We have the dog treats from Good Pets Foods. We have books from Chicken Soup for the Soul. We do have the one standout book, which we're featuring.
3: I'm Still Here, A Dog's Purpose Forever.
0: That is the title of the book. That's not Jasmine, but she is here. We do have calendars for 2027. I think I've got cat and dog ones. I've got a sloth one.
2: I'll go with the dog treats. I have five dogs, so I'll go with the dog treats.
0: I'm going to send you out from Good Pets Foods. You're going to go with the dog treats and supplements, and you'll get those samples out to you. So stay on the line. And what size dogs do you have? Do you have big dogs or small? Do you have a Whippet?
2: No, I don't. Two Great Pyrenees or Shelter Rescue. Two Great Pyrenees, a Lab, a Shepherd, and a Palm Tea.
3: She needs the hip and joint one then.
0: Oh, I love...
3: Yeah, those big breeds.
0: The Pyrenees are beautiful dogs.
3: They are beautiful.
2: The Gentle Giant

0: Nobody, the ranchers like them. They're guardian livestock guardians, and nobody likes big dogs. They can't have big dogs. So what I do is I rescue them from euthanasia, from being euthanized. At them.
1: Oh, we love that.
2: Yes, thank you.
1: Thank you. Yes.
2: Oh, look, my producer caught on.
0: But the city where I live in has a policy of how many animal dogs you can have. And you have unlimited kitties, but there's only like a limit on how many dogs. Otherwise, I'd have more. I'd rescue more.
1: Oh.
0: But yeah.
1: So well, thank you for saving.
0: I'm retired law enforcement, so that's what I do is I rescue the dogs that are
1: that's awesome. Knows.
2: Betty, I'm going to send you the dog treats from Good Pets Foods, but I'm also, because you are a superwoman, Betty, you're like Betty White, and I knew her well, 25 years. We're going to send you the page a day dog calendar for 2027 as well.
0: Thank you.
2: So you'll get the dog treats and the dog calendar coming out to you from page a day.
0: Thank you very much.
2: Thank you so much, Betty. Stay on the line and speak with Sydney so we can get your address. Do you hear the song, Betty? It's for you. Whip it.

0: I said, whip it. Whip it good. All right, that's another story. Okay. So, Betty, hold on, and we're going to send that out to you. So that's yours. You got, she's got the Page a Day calendar coming out to her from pageaday.com. That's where you can purchase them for 2027 if you wish. And she's got the dog treats coming out from Good Pets Foods. So that's all coming out to you. Congratulations. So, Ed said it was a rat terrier. No, Ed. No. No, wrong answer. Whip it. Whip it good. 818-818-6401. 818-818-6401. Have you ever trained, Jasmine, a greyhound?
1: Yeah, lots.
0: They're very much like... Roger Karras was a good friend of mine.
1: I trained a lot of the retired greyhounds that were rescued from the track here.
0: That's Roger up there with the rhinoceros in the picture. It's Roger Karras was with Barbara Walters in 2020.
1: I would love to pet a rhinoceros.
0: And then he became... He was my mentor. He was the reason for me being in the animal world. I mean, he was the president of the ASPCA for many, many years.
1: Oh, okay.
0: And I attended a whole bunch of things with him. And great guy. I actually met the richest woman in the world. And she lived in New York. And unbelievable how much money this woman had. I can't remember her name, but I think she died. Well, this was years ago, but she died, I think, 2 years ago. And I think she left a lot of her money to her dog. And we're talking billions.
1: Yeah.
0: But, and that's how much people love their pets. People don't understand. If you're a pet person, you love your pets and you will do anything for them.
1: Mm-hmm.
0: So, what I was going to ask on the Greyhound, Roger used to say that he had two of them and they were rescued from the racing and they were the most gentle dogs. He used to call me up and he'd say, guess who's laying on my lap? And
1: I was they're like, couch potatoes.
0: Yeah.
1: Yeah.
0: But
1: they do still like to run.
0: Right. If they see something outside like a squirrel or a rabbit, you're in trouble.
1: Yeah.
0: Because they will go for
1: it. Well, they were conditioned to, like, they're bred to do it, but they were also conditioned to chase the moving small animal.
0: Right.
1: So sometimes it's not a good idea to have them around cats. They're not, you know.
0: I think dog racing, though, is kind of going away.
1: Well, they're not allowed to. Like, a lot of places banned it. Here, I think we don't have.
0: We don't have it here.
1: Yeah, we don't have it anymore.
0: They got rid of it.
1: Yeah, it's just basically a casino now.
0: I think most countries are doing, or most cities and
1: good,
0: states
1: because,
0: are doing
1: that. Good, because, you know, a lot of those dogs were being euthanized just because they couldn't make money anymore.
0: Well, no, we had stories on the show that we talked about. If these dogs did not win in the race, or they were bad, they lacked, they were behind, they would shoot them.
1: Yeah.
0: Behind the field.
1: And the rescues
0: and just bury them in a hole.
1: The rescues had to agree not to badmouth the practices of the of the racing, or they wouldn't give them the dogs. They would just do away with the dogs instead of giving them to the rescue. They weren't allowed to say anything bad about the practices.
0: Well, we're going to take a little break, and this is my Andrew sisters, who I absolutely love. I'm telling you, I'm reborn from the 1940s. I really am. No doubt in my mind. No, Matt, he said Leona Helmsley. I don't think that's who. No, that's not her. She didn't have as much money as this woman. She was in the news. Matter of fact, I read the article on the show probably about 2 years ago. I can't remember her name. It's a long time ago, but I couldn't even imagine. Anyway, this is Talkin' Pets. 818-818-6401. 818-818-6401. I'm John Patch.
1: Jasmine the dog trainer.
2: I'm Devin Leach.
0: Talkin'.

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two giant pandas, Ping Ping and Fu Xuan, arrived in Atlanta from Chengdu, China, aboard a special FedEx Panda Express. Boeing 777, as part of the new 10-year agreement between Zoo Atlanta and the China Wildlife Conservation Association. The pandas, both born in 2020, will spend about a month in quarantine inside a secure area of Zoo Atlanta's new panda complex before visitors can see them. The zoo has not yet announced an opening date. Atlanta's previous pandas left in 2024, so the new arrivals mark the bears' return to the city. The agreement makes Atlanta one of only three U.S. zoos currently housing giant pandas, along with the San Diego Zoo and the Smithsonian National Zoo. Chinese President Xi Jinping announced the panda loan during his recent summit with President Trump. China has historically used panda loans as a symbol of diplomatic goodwill and friendship between nations. Visit TalkinPets.com for more news and join our social media at Talkin' Pets Radio. 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I'm John Patch.

0: Did you see the pandas?
1: Where?
0: On the news.
1: No, I don't watch the news.
0: Ping, ping,
1: it's depressing.
0: And
1: it's depressing. I don't watch the news. It's sad.
0: At all?
1: No.
0: Oh, but the pandas are cute. I love pandas. I think they're absolutely adorable. But no, you can't have one.
1: I would like to have
0: one. I know you would.
1: They're not endangered anymore, right? Are they?
0: I think they still are endangered. Oh. There's not many of them. We only have, like, what, six in this country, I think I said? Atlanta and two other zoos. Smithsonian is one of them.
1: What happened? Because they're, like, we're ruining everything.
0: We are. We are ruining,
1: we're ruining everything.
0: Humans are destroying the planet as we know it. There's no doubt about that.
1: Yeah.
0: And, and
1: we don't have, like, how many white tigers are there in the world? I'm never getting one.
0: I did discover, because I'm getting a white tiger from my friend Kervin. He's actually got a banner on our website. He does art, but he does tattooing, and he does paint and oils and so on and so forth, which you can have your pet actually done by Kervin. But I'm basically getting his work. If you're on our Facebook Live, you can see it right now.
2: John, you can't show skin.
0: Not that skin, but... I got the tiger, which is going to be a white tiger. Partially, part of me got it because of my friend Tippi Hedren. She's in love with tigers and lions, and she's got several at her preserve, which

0: 3 years I spent at her house. But and if you don't know Tippi, she's from The Birds, Alfred Hitchcock, but her daughter's Melanie Griffith, and her grandchild is Dakota Johnson, who is quite popular right now and has been for years. But the white tigers are very rare. If at all, I think there are really none pure white tigers left. And the one thing, too, is that...
1: That's heartbreak. I'm never getting one.
0: I never thought... Hello.
1: That just ruined my life.
0: I never realized that white tigers... I thought it was only in the tattoo that I was getting, but white tigers have blue eyes.
1: Yeah,
0: they
1: know.
0: They actually have blue eyes.
1: Yeah, they were ice blue. I saw one when I was a kid. What did you look up?
0: What
1: a day ruiner, huh?
0: What did you look up?
1: There's no Siberian white tigers left in the world.
0: No, I didn't think there was.
1: There's regular Siberian tigers. There's only 700
0: the
1: world.
0: Yeah, but the white ones, no. You know, the weird part is that I wonder about the one, actually, were they lions or tigers? I can't remember Siegfried and Roy.
1: They had a white tiger, didn't they?
0: I think they did, didn't they? Yeah, but it was probably not a pure breed, which is kind of happening even with the rhinoceros, like the white rhinoceros. There's only two left, and they happen to, I think they're both two females, I think. So, you know, that's the strange part about this world. We just keep destroying it more and more.
1: Okay, wait. It says there are 200 white tigers left in the entire world. Zero live in the wild.
0: Yeah, sad. So, and that's why AZA, if you're part of the AZA group with, like, zoos and so on and so forth, that's what they do, is they try to preserve many of the breeds that are disappearing in their natural environment, and that's why they have them at the zoo. You know, they basically take, like, their semen or their eggs, and then they try to, you know, keep them going, keep the breed going. The problem is, I think, I can't remember if they were two white rhinos or two male white rhinos or two female, but I know there was a problem with keeping the purity of the white rhino, and that's because they're all gone except for two of them.
1: Yeah, this says, for the white tigers, it says... almost all captive white tigers trace their lineage back to a single captured male tiger named Mohan from India in 1951. Extensive inbreeding is required to keep passing down the white coat, which often results in severe health defects.
0: You know, I want to ask you about that.
1: Yeah.
0: When we talk about the mixtures and the breeds and inbreeding and so on and so forth, what do you think of, because I see so many of them now, what do you think about the breeds like the Labradoodles and so on and so forth? Matt has one. And the mixing with the poodles seems to be quite prevalent now.
1: Yeah, it's very popular.
0: They're very cute breeds.
1: What do you mean, what do I think of?
0: Like, what do you think of the breed?
1: Well, I think that, you know, they're very active dogs. There's different kinds. So, like, a regular Labradoodle and a mini Labradoodle, you're getting two separate types of behaviors, because one has mini poodle in it, which has totally different temperament than a standard poodle, right?
0: I love standard poodles.
1: Yeah, me too. I call them, like, dogs and human, humans in dog suits.
0: A friend of mine had one. He passed away, but his dog, just, oh, gorgeous.
1: They're so beautiful.
0: Anyway, that music means we've got to say goodbye for the hour. It came up quick. Hope you had a good time. Hope we made you laugh. Hope we made you enjoy it. Sounds like you like the new game show, Name That Breed.
1: Yes.
0: We'll try cats as well, although that would be a lot harder, I think. Anyway, unless it's a typical one. So, spay and neuter your pets and help control that pet population. From myself, John Patch.
1: Jasmine the dog trainer.
2: I'm Devin Leach.
0: We say goodbye for now, and happy birthday to my friend Scott and my brother Ed. And my sister-in-law Diane.
2: Happy birthday!
1: Happy birthday!
0: Happy birthday, everybody else out there!
3: You may hate me, but...
4: 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The show is for entertainment purposes only and is not intended to treat, diagnose, and or claim any cure of disease or condition based on advice or recommendations from the host, veterinarian, trainer, or pet product manufacturer, but rather suggests that the audience uses information to consult with their existing pet specialist.
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6: From ABC News, I'm Wayne Cabot. The Coast Guard says it has now found debris from a missing medevac flight hours after it radioed that it was flying blind.
7: Roger, you said you're coming in blind. Is that what you said? Okay, you declare emergency.
6: From liveatc.net, it was traveling from Bermuda to Boston, debris turning up now off Nantucket.

0: Welcome back, America. Morning glory and evening grace. It's time to stump Ben Dominich, our weekly run through the jungle of old music to see if Ben actually has any popular culture chops at all. Ben Dominich, editor of the Daily Wire opinion section, Fox News podcaster at the Big Ben podcast, Fox News contributor, man about town. What was that song?
1: I can barely hear it, Hugh. I'm sorry. I'm outside. I barely got it. I'm sorry. I don't know what it is.
0: All right. It's called Smash It Up by the Damned. If you had heard Smash It Up by the Damned, would you have known what it is?
1: No, I would not. I actually want to turn this around on you at some point, and I want to do something where I try to stump you, and I have the restriction of only being able to use songs that have more than a billion Spotify streams. Because I'm pretty sure I can do that.
0: You got me. That comes from, I stopped using Ted Lasso grabs because you got babies, you can't watch Ted Lasso. But that's from SAS Rogue Heroes. Have you watched that yet?
1: No, I've not.
0: Oh, Ben.
1: What's on?
0: Oh, so good. And The Fetching Mrs. Hewitt likes it, despite its being rather violent. It's the 1941 founding of the SAS in the desert, and it's, you know, based sort of loosely on the SAS.
1: That sounds cool. I'll have to check it out.
0: All right, let me get to some news. Ted Cruz is coming up.
1: Plenty.
0: Ted Cruz is coming up. He got this great new book on Clarence Thomas going further. Great man, great justice, great book. I am going to ask him, though, about J.D. Vance yesterday saying, clearly Ted's a very authentic and likable guy, and I'm sure he'll do great. The question was, so was that shade or was that good?
1: That was 100% shade. You know that. I mean, the truth is that, if someone's paying Ted Cruz a compliment, you know, they say that he's smart. I personally like Ted Cruz. I think he's very funny. But the authentic and likable comment is clearly meant to be an echo of President Trump's critiques of Ted Cruz back during the 2016 election. Look, I mean, if Ted is making these signals now, I think a lot of people are taking him seriously. And I think that, you know, this is just another indication that, you know, all the people who are saying that this is a foregone conclusion, that the vice president is just going to automatically be the nominee, no, I think he's going to have to fight for it, and he's going to have to earn it, and there's going to be some real challengers who I think are going to stand forward and, you know, put him into a position where he's going to have to fight for it, and I think that's a good thing. Because
0: I think it's a great thing. I'm going to ask Senator Cruz, because I think Senator Cruz is definitely running. The vice president's definitely running. Maybe Secretary Rubio, maybe Secretary Burgum, maybe Secretary Bessent. Definitely former Secretary of State Pompeo is going to be in there. And they're all going to have a lot of money. When should the debates begin, and how many of them should there be?
1: Well, Hugh, I would like the debates to begin as soon as possible, and to have as many as possible. Because, you know, one of the things that people, I think, don't truly appreciate about J.D. Vance's path to this point is that, yes, he had to win, you know, a challenging primary in Ohio, but he was in a good cycle, and he had a lot of money behind him, and he won that race. And then he had one debate with Tim Walz, who, in retrospect, looks like an even weaker nominee for the vice presidency than we thought at the time. You know, I think it's good to get your chops up and to you know, get back in the rhythm of campaigning. And so because of that, you know, even if you are pro-J.D. Vance, I think that you should want there to be a healthy debate. I personally hope that there are a lot of them, and I hope that this time around, we have a lot of those available to entities that are not just the increasingly fading TV networks that do not have the kind of pull that they used to. There's no reason to give CNN a debate, for instance. I mean, if you want to, you can, but I mean, it's almost like, I mean, you know, you're giving a popsicle to a kid in a wheelchair. You know,
0: there are pretty good.

0: Also, I think that, you know, it's really unclear, you know, at this point, because everyone, I think, is, and look, we can be frank about this, they're scared of offending the president because he defines so much about this party right now. But I think that what's going to happen is after the midterms, a lot of people are going to start having the conversations that we need to be having, not just about entitlements, but about a lot of other forward-looking things. You know, look, we have an aging society, Hugh, as you know. A real problem, I think, when it comes to health care, but also to, you know, just the general burden that all of these different programs, both governmental and state and everywhere else, are going to have to deal with in the coming years because of that gap, because we don't have enough younger workers who are capable of sustaining these systems. You look at a state like California. California is basing, you know, everything that they have right now on this idea that they're going to be able to seize the property of billionaires, and those billionaires aren't going to be able to run. And that's something that is just not going to work.
1: Stupid.
0: And you know it's not going to work.
1: And the state's insolvent. Well, I can say this because I've been saying the same thing for 20 years. When I was at OPM as general counsel and eventually director, we began a 30-year transition from the federal employee retirement system to the Thrift Savings Program, TSP. And it's done, and it worked. And you can reform an entitlement if you do it over 30 years. We could raise the retirement age, you know, a month, a year for the next 30 years. It'd be 5 years. It would save Social Security. We could make Medicare means tested or increase the premiums. It would say there are so many things we could do.
0: Well, the problem though, Hugh, I think, is that for a lot of people, and this is a big problem. I completely agree with you, and we should have been means testing, and we should have been raising the retirement age when it comes to Social Security a long time ago. You know, RIP Tom Coburn for arguing so vociferously for that at the time, and Paul Ryan as well. But one of the things that I think we need to understand is, for the American family today, the amount of cost burden that they are now bearing, even as they have decent insurance, or what would qualify as decent insurance in this day and age, is enormous. And the shock medical bills that come with that, paired now with new AI systems that these insurers and hospital systems are using, that's going to be something that I think is increasingly a major issue that Republicans have to deal with. And I'm just tired of this situation where Republicans say, well, this is just Obamacare, because you know what? You're right. Yeah, it is. But it's also something that does not relieve you of the
1: opportunity. Help anyone. And Ben, I want to get one question on the table. AI data centers throw off an enormous amount of revenue. Guess what? They're spending it. They're spending it wherever it comes in, and they're blocking some data centers. They should be rebating it to property tax or sales taxpayers, or they should be using it to pay down unfunded pension liabilities, which they've got. California is basically insolvent. Do you think the Republicans are attacking the data center issue? It's a revenue generator, and we need the revenue.
0: Well, what I really wanted to hear, and the vice president was asked about this the other day in his press briefing, but he didn't really give a complete answer. And I'd like to hear a complete answer from him about this. He's very close with the tech sector. Everyone knows that. He's very much a future, you know, he's not a doomer when it comes to, you know, his posture towards these types of issues. But he's also someone who has a rural background, is very familiar with, you know, the issues that people confront there and the concerns about jobs in these places that are dying towns, et cetera. I would really like to hear from him the way that he would answer the question about what he would say to all these communities that are nervous about these things, that are concerned about them, and make the case to them, because I don't think that Republicans generally, from the House and Senate, et cetera, and even down to the governor's races and the like, I don't think that they've done a really good job of vocalizing the case that they want to make for this in a way that is both convincing to the people, that is authentic, and that it really deals with the concerns, the NIMBY concerns, which I believe are the things animating this issue the most.
1: You're right. I got 1 minute for a very big question. I think Abdul Al-Sayed is by far the most radical major party candidate of my lifetime, and I know about Fred Harris. I know about the most radical populists out there, but he's got a sinister edge to him, and he's got backers who are crazy. He's been called insane by Van Jones, his policy choices. Do you think he's making the Democratic Party radioactive? You got a minute, Ben Domenech.
0: I think Abdul El-Sayed can win. I'm not exaggerating here. I think he absolutely can win. This is a cycle when he can win.

0: people shouldn't underestimate this as a risk. I think that Republicans are a little bit too confident in the idea that the public is going to reject these DSA candidates. They can be very effective. I don't know if you've seen some of his videos and things. He can be very effective in working around his issues, softening his image. And unfortunately, I think the media is going to do them no favors, as we could always expect. But this cycle is going to go against them in a lot of different ways. Do not make the mistake of thinking that he can't win Michigan.
1: Good caution to know and to hear, especially from my audience in Detroit and across Michigan. You got to get and go to work for Mike Rogers, because this man is dangerous. Abdul Sayed is dangerous and outside the norms of American politics. Ben Domenech is not dangerous. He's fun. Follow him at Feed Domenech. Listen to the Big Ben podcast. 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
1: 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You can watch the America 250 movie marathon. 10 great movies, back to back. You got 2 days to catch them all. Salem News Channel wants you to have a great Labor Day weekend. The marathon is Saturday and Sunday, starting at 12 p.m. Eastern Time. Don't miss any of that. Also want to say one more special welcome to my new radio affiliate, the Right Talk of Las Vegas, 106.9 K. I got the call letters down, KVGQ. And I usually do call letter memory by K, you know, it's either K or W. So KFI, you know, I've got it. KFI, MX640, the more stimulated talk radio. That's seared into my head because that's where I started in 1990. KVGQ, 106.9 FM, the Right Talk of Las Vegas. It's my first week there. So KVGQ, that's kind of hard. Very good quality. How's that? KVGQ, that's how you memorize stuff. That's coming up. Right Talk for Las Vegas. I didn't take any calls this week. I don't normally do. I do interviews. If you missed, by the way, anything from Hour 1, John Ellis from News Items, Matt Continetti, Eli Lake, or you just caught the end of Ben Domenech, or you can't hang around for Ted Cruz, who's coming up after the break, it will all be at my YouTube channel, Hugh Hewitt YouTube. 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And I've got a podcast. The Big Weekend Pod drops later tonight. 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Many of you have been so very kind, whether it's Spotify or Apple. Been doing it for years, been doing it before it was a thing, because a lot of people like to listen a different way. And you can watch and listen on YouTube, but we'd like to hear live on the Salem News Channel, 3 to 6 every afternoon Eastern Time. Now this morning I was over on the Fox Business Channel, and before I do that though, I want to make sure I tell you, I'm in the Relief Factor studio, and I couldn't do anything without Relief Factor, because this is a lot of wiring. This is a lot of cameras. This is a lot of everything. And Relief Factor has been a sponsor for 15 years, and I've used the product for 15 years, and I love the product, because tomorrow morning is a Saturday morning. It's a long trundle. It's a walk-run day. 2 weeks ago, it was 10 miles. Last week, it was less. Tomorrow, probably do 10 again. And that means Relief Factor will be necessary on Sunday. And so you should learn from my experience. It really does work. And I'll tell you about it again in the Hillsdale Dialogue coming up with Dr. Larry Horn in Hour 3. But it really does work, but you got to take it every day. And the starter pack, 3-week supply, only $17.76, 3 packets a day for the first week, 2 packets a day for the second. And then you're like, Hugh Hewitt, a packet a day for the next 15 years, and you'll feel great. 1-800, the number 4 in the word relief, 1-800-4-RELIEF, or head over to ReliefFactor.com and get the starter pack as well. So I was on Stuart Varney, except Stuart Varney wasn't on today. David Asman was in for Stuart at the top of the 10 a.m. hour. Here it is, cut number 7. We're talking about Hakeem Jeffries.
2: Well, Hugh Hewitt joins me now. And Hugh, there's a lot, though, that has gone right with the change of administrations over the past year and a half. I wish we'd hear more of it from Republicans, and we don't. They haven't been good salesmen so far this campaign. Real wages, which were down 3.9% under the previous administration, are now up 1.2%. 1.2 doesn't sound like a great number, but the fact is those are real inflation-adjusted wages, and they were down 3.9% during Biden. And then you have all of the taxpayers taking advantage of the new tax cuts. There are three big ones, Social Security, no tax on overtime, and no tax on tips. More than 66 million Americans have signed up for these deductions. A lot of those taxpayers are voters. Why don't you hear more about this, Hugh?

0: Well, David, I think the president shares your concern this morning. He's on Truth Social talking about those jobs numbers, which are very extraordinary. And as he said, unexpected by anybody except himself. He was very confident. That's good news. There's a lot of great news out there. It's sort of like 1982 when morning in America was just dawning. And by 1984, everyone was in the sunshine.
1: Yes.
0: Republicans do have to talk it up. But I do think the vice president has a point, and that point is bad things happen when Democrats flip both houses. That last happened in 2006. The new Democratic majorities in the House and Senate were seated in early 2007. 6 months later, the financial crisis began in August of 2007, and the Great Recession followed. There's a lot of reasons for that. There are causations, not correlation, but they correlate because Democrats don't take serious things seriously. Like defense spending, like the Democrats' leaders for or Democrat promises of Medicare for all, that should scare seniors. It should. It will also wreck the health care system even more than Obamacare did. So the vice president is right to issue the warning, but you're right to note there's a lot of good news out there, and Republicans should talk about it.
1: Yeah, you just can't win by just complaining about the other guys. You have to talk about what you're going to bring to the voters. I'd like to hear more on that. You. House Minority Leader Hakeem Jeffries is accusing the Trump administration of being corrupt. He claims it is directly linked to the rising cost of living. Watch.
2: There's a direct link between the unbelievable levels of corruption being visited on the American people and the continued rise in the cost of living. If you have people in high office in this town who are so focused on enriching themselves, their family members, and their donors, that means they're not focused on making life better for everyday Americans. And it's one of the many reasons why the economy under Donald Trump and Republicans is a disaster.
1: All right. That went too long, that soundbite. I mean, can he make that case? I didn't hear a direct connection there. Did you?
0: There is not a direct connection, David. That is just a dumb comment. And I'll tell you what that reflects. A growing amount of panic on the Democratic side about the generic ballot. 6 months ago, they were leading very healthily in the generic ballot, Democrats over Republicans. Harvard-Harris poll this week has the Republicans up 2 among likely voters. Democrats don't know what to do because they can't talk about the DSA.
1: Right.
0: They can't talk about Abdu el-Sayed. They cannot talk about James Tallarico. They have to throw something on the wall. That was it. It's not persuasive. It won't stick.
1: Yeah, but the socialists are going to have a big confab. Starts today in Chicago. Hassan Piker, all the great communists that they have to be there are going to be there. And I bet there's not going to be one Democratic candidate because they are afraid that voters are afraid, I think rightly so, of the socialists and Marxists. In that group. All right, you
3: got to be on with
1: leave it at that.
3: I want to make sure I play Troy Jackson, the crazy leftist running in Maine against moderate Susan Collins, cut number 6.
4: And I feel strongly that, you know, we should have health care in this country. We should have Medicare for all. We should have...
3: He wants to eliminate private insurance. He wants to fully fund health care for illegal aliens. It's nuts. Troy Jackson is as radical... Not on foreign affairs as Abdu el-Sayed, but he's as radical. Don't go anywhere, America. Stay tuned. Senator Ted Cruz is next on The Hugh Hewitt Show.
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7: ABC News, I'm Wayne Cabot. The Coast Guard has found wreckage off Nantucket. Debris from an air ambulance that was carrying 6 people. It vanished over the Atlantic on a Saturday flight bound for Boston from Bermuda. Not known why a patient needed transporting. In a video to the Cornell community, University President Michael Kotler

0: cockpit crew acts. October baseball, 100 degrees at Dodger Stadium, and the Dodgers win game one. It's ABC News.
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3: WSVA's local AccuWeather for Harrisonburg and the Shenandoah Valley. Cloudy with a passing evening shower, followed by a bit of rain late tonight, low 53. Winds will be light and variable. Periods of rain for tomorrow and the high at 63. Monday, sunny to partly cloudy. Terrific day. High Monday at 71. It'll be a sunny, cooler day on Tuesday. Light Tuesday only reaching 62. I'm AccuWeather forecaster Steve Williams on WSVA.
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5: Welcome back, America. Hugh Hewitt with, as promised, Senator Ted Cruz, who's authored a terrific new book, Going Further, The Incomparable Clarence Thomas. Senator, this is really fabulous. I want to begin by asking, the 9 hours of interviews you did you keep the tapes? Are they going to the Supreme Court Historical Society or the Cruz Presidential Library?
6: Well, Hugh, I don't know the answer to that. I did keep the tapes, and I will say they were fabulous, and I'm not sure what we will end up doing with them. But it was very kind of Justice Thomas to agree to sit for them. And it was 2 years ago is when I started writing this book, and I went to him, went to his chambers, and said I wanted to tell his story. I wanted to tell his story for a new generation of Americans, many of whom don't know it. And I asked if he would sit and be interviewed, and it was interesting. He kind of sat back, and he said, you know, Ted, if it was anyone else who was asking, if you were a law professor, he said, I'd say no. But he said, because it's you, I'll do it. And I appreciate that very much. I do think my background is relatively unique in terms of being able to do this, and that I started my career as a law clerk at the Supreme Court, clerking for Chief Justice Rehnquist. I spent over a decade as a litigator arguing cases before the Supreme Court, some of the biggest cases in the country. And then for the last 14 years, I've been in the Senate on the Senate Judiciary Committee, and I've been intimately involved in every judicial confirmation for the last 14 years. And so I think with that background, I hope that I brought the background to be able to tell his story in a way that was thorough and serious and real, but also that was fun and accessible, and people could really understand who is Clarence Thomas. And the 9.5 hours of interviews, he was candid, he was honest, he shared his heart, and a lot of that is interwoven throughout the book.
5: You did a great job. Let me throw you some flowers. I interviewed the justice for a couple hours when my grandfather's son came out. That's almost 20 years ago. There's a lot of new stuff in here, and it reminded me of some of the most compelling parts of his early story. But I'm going to go to the later part just to tease the book a little bit. Again, the book's title is Going Further. You got to say it at least 7 times in every segment, or people won't remember Going Further. And I'm not going to start with the Dormant Commerce Clause on pages 234 to 236 because we don't want to kill sales for the book. Let's start with the fun stuff inside the court. For example, what he calls the dysfunctional family. Well, you can tell the Stephen Breyer in the supermarket. You can tell the Justice O'Connor in the motorhome. You can even tell the motorhome and David Souter. Just don't tell the front porch story, which I've already told to 3 people.
6: Well, look, it's the court is a small institution, and it's an institution of 9 human beings. They almost operate like 9 law firms that happen to be housed in the same building. And Clarence Thomas right now is the second longest serving Supreme Court justice in history. In less than 2 years, he will become the longest serving justice. And so when he arrived, he was just 42 years old. He was the young guy. He was serving with men and women that were old enough to be his parents. He's now been there over 30 years. He's the senior justice there. And his experience, what is fascinating, you know, I try to do 3 things in this book. Number one, I try to lay out his personal journey from abject poverty, facing withering racism, going to seminary, wanting to be a priest, getting

0: in getting disillusioned with the church, growing angry at God, becoming a left-wing radical in college and law school, and ultimately going from poverty to the very pinnacle of law. That journey is breathtaking. As you noted, Justice Thomas's autobiography, My Grandfather's Son, tells it beautifully. Secondly, I try to chronicle the intellectual journey. From angry young man, left-wing radical in college, he had camo pants and combat boots and a poster of Malcolm X on the wall, and he was going to Black Panther rallies, he was part of a riot in Harvard Square, all the way to becoming one of the most important conservative thinkers ever to have lived. That intellectual journey is fascinating. I try to walk you along it. But then third is the 30-plus years of his jurisprudence. And it is, he is one of the most consequential justices to have ever lived. And I try to take his opinions, his dissents, which have been incredibly powerful, but also his majority opinions, and explain them in real terms so that you don't need to be an expert, you don't need to be a lawyer. I try to write a book so that a smart high school student can read it and understand it and get, why does this matter for me? And you know, the stories that you're referencing, when Justice Thomas first got on the court, there were very collegial, there were very warm relationships between all the justices. That has frayed. The current court, sadly, is more political, and that collegiality has waned, and the book describes that decline.
1: I'll be right back with Senator Cruz. Don't go anywhere, America. I'm Hugh Hewitt.

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4: Written a wonderful book, Going Further, the incomparable Clarence Thomas. I read it in 6 hours over last night and this morning. It is that kind of a read. Now, I've been teaching con law for 37 years, and so some of it I was wondering, how's he going to do this? You did a great job. You answered a question I did not know. Is it possible to be too obsequious in a Supreme Court brief? I didn't know you argued Van Orden. But I always teach Van Orden. I say, you know, I don't know how this turned out. Now I know. I'll have my students read that. But before I go back to the book, I got about 7 more minutes with you. I want to ask, yesterday, Vice President Pence was having some fun at the front of the room, and he said, clearly, Ted is an authentic and very likable guy. I'm sure he'll do great. Were those the first political shots fired in 2028?
5: Oh, I don't know. JD should feel free to express whatever he wants. Look, I'm focused on 60 days from now, we have a midterm, and we've got to win the Senate. We've got to win the House. It is a very real fight, and so I'm crisscrossing the country right now, campaigning for Senate candidates, for House candidates. For more than a decade, that there has been no Republican in the country who has campaigned for more Senate candidates, House candidates, and gubernatorial candidates than I have. And Hugh, I've never seen a midterm election where the stakes are higher than these are right now.
4: And you're working hard online for Ken Paxton. I appreciate it as a John Cornyn guy, but I see what you're doing. Good on that. Quick second and last political question. If you run for president, and I expect others like Ron DeSantis and Secretary Pompeo and maybe Secretary Burgum and maybe Secretary Bessent and maybe Vice President Vance, I want a lot of debate, a lot of debates, because we had a lot of smart candidates. Do you want a lot of debates, and how soon should they start?
5: Look, I'm a big believer in political debates. I think the candidates owe that to the voters. I think it's a chance to have a contrast between the records of the candidates, who they are, what they believe, and not just what they say they believe, but what their actual record is, what they've done. I also think we're at a time in our party where there is a real divide and a debate to be had. Who are we and what do we stand for? There's a divide economically. Are we a small government, free market, conservative party? Or are we a big government, nanny state party? That's a really big divide. Those are very different philosophies of government and policy. Likewise, on foreign policy, I think there's a very real debate. Are we an isolationist party that wants to just withdraw from the world? Or do we believe in American leadership in the world? And again, that goes right to the heart of who we are as Republicans, who we are as Americans. I have every confidence we're going to have that debate, and we're going to resolve that first as a party, as Republicans, who we are and what we believe, and ultimately as a country. And I will say, Donald Trump has been an extraordinary president. He has brought boldness and courage. My favorite attribute about President Trump is he has a cast iron backbone. He is not afraid. That's something so many of us have longed for, Republican leaders that have courage. I've been Donald Trump's strongest ally in the Senate for 10 years, and I think we're going to have a debate about what fundamentally do we believe as a party. That debate's going to play out over the next several years.
4: And can it play out with the civility of the old court? Now, I don't want to give people too much away here in the book about going further in Clarence Thomas, but the court has changed, and you write about it, not only in their opinions, but in what is their perceived collegiality in that dysfunctional. Can the Republicans have that debate and stay within the dysfunctional family?

0: without going, say, take to the sea, can they stay there?
1: Look, I certainly hope so. My approach to politics has always been disagree on policy or substance, yes, but don't go into the gutter. Don't attack people's character. And I, by the way, that's not just Republicans. That's how I try to interact with Democrats. It's why, you know, I do a podcast, Verdict with Ted Cruz. We've got millions of listeners that listen to the Verdict podcast, and actually Justice Thomas was a guest on the Verdict podcast to talk about the book going further. It was the first podcast he's ever done in his life. He was on for an hour and 20 minutes. I'd encourage you, you can watch it on YouTube. It's a fascinating interview. But I think all of us should treat each other with civility and decency. Doesn't mean we should roll over and say when someone is advancing policies that are harmful that we should be afraid to say, that's a bad idea, that'd be bad for America. But we can do it with a little bit of grace, a little bit of civility, and respect the dignity of each other.
0: Now, I learned from this book, I've got to read a book called Reconstruction America's Unfinished Revolution, yeah, by Eric Foner. I have never heard of it, but Justice Thomas tells you anyone who practices law in the United States needs to understand Reconstruction. That's really kind of an eye-opener to me. Were you taken aback, yeah, by that?
1: You know, I was, and there's no scholar on the court who is more deeply invested and educated in the process of Reconstruction. And look, for folks that are not historians or lawyers, we obviously had a civil war, a bloody civil war that ripped this country apart, and afterwards we came back together, and we passed the Civil War amendments, the 13th Amendment, which ended slavery, the 14th Amendment, which protected equal protection for all Americans, and the 15th Amendment, which protected the right to vote for all Americans regardless of race. And then the process, the 20 to 30 years that followed the Civil War, was called Reconstruction. How we rebuilt, how we came back and came back to being one nation, and also how we overcame the legacy of slavery and the disgraces of decisions like Dred Scott. Well, a big change, the 14th Amendment, prior to the 14th Amendment, the Bill of Rights only constrained the federal government. If you look at the terms of the Bill of Rights, the First Amendment begins with, Congress shall make no law. And so for the first 100 plus years of our nation's history, there was no dispute. States could make laws that violated the Bill of Rights. It was only the federal government that could not. With the 14th Amendment, that began to change, and the Bill of Rights has been what's called incorporated against the states. I explain that because Justice Thomas has focused a great deal on what's called the Privileges or Immunities Clause. He thinks much of incorporation was done wrong. And for example, I talk about his concurrence in McDonald versus City of Chicago, where he looks to whether the Second Amendment, the right to keep and bear arms, whether it binds the states. And he concludes that it does because it is a privilege or immunity of being a citizen of the United States. And he goes back to the history of Reconstruction. It's this incredible scholarly opinion, and I quote from important sections of it, where he looks at and says, look, you had Klansmen that were marauding against freed slaves, and the right to keep and bear arms is how they protected their life and their safety. It was a fundamental right. It's one of the things that makes Justice Thomas such an important Supreme Court justice.
0: I think he's right, but I think he'll never persuade four other members of the court of that. Stand by, America. I'll be back with with Clarence Thomas's book, written by Senator Ted Cruz, right after we run the promo for the hour.
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4: Welcome back, America, from Texas Senator Ted Cruz to Tarzana Joe, Poet Laureate of the Hugh Hewitt Show. Hello, Joe.
5: Oh, Hugh, you know, the word I'm hearing this week a lot is moratorium. But you won't find it in the poem because it's kind of a big word and hard to rhyme. But the poem goes something like this. Leaders from the Golden State back through the Old Dominion claim that they all heed the call of popular opinion. And every politician says they share a true affinity in handling petitions like some minor league divinity. Now all across the aisles, the plea they say they hear is that new data centers need to stop or disappear. They'll suck up all the water and draw off all the power. You'll have to take a number just to take a tepid shower. The hum will harm the squirrels, and sparrows won't be thrilled, although they didn't seem to mind the birds that windmills killed. They say it will destroy us, though evidence is lacking. Weren't we supposed to be all dead by now from fracking? And how they marched against the nukes. They wouldn't let us pursue it. It's beyond our competence, but somehow France can do it. Yes, there will be challenges. Enforcement must be staunch. I'm not one for giving any industry carte blanche. I say we trust the science, because from my perspective, science can make anything safe and effective. That's Data Yada Yada by Tarzana Joe.
4: You know, Joe, I lost a bet with myself. I thought you would somehow find something to rhyme with Luddite. No luck. No luck. But I've been doing lots of data centers. Would you welcome a data center in your backyard? If it would drop my property taxes, I'd be for it.
5: Well, there've got to be places where they can go. We have a big country, you know. And I haven't seen anyone standing in front of a data center, you know, newsy, saying, listen to that hum. Look at the water dry up. And it's just a lot of talk. So when talk, walk. Let's see what happens.
4: There are 350 data centers already up and running in the state of Texas, one of which doubled the county's total revenue and ended up in being new services and rebates. So I think it's just a question of making the argument. And making the argument in verse is a great place to start. How is TarzanaJoe.com running with the data centers that supply that we have?
5: It's wonderful. It's wonderful. I'm not taking any more power than is allotted to me. But, you know, with El Nino coming, we have to put all that water someplace. So, you know, we'll be using it for the data center.
4: I would like, Joe, to get your poetry requests before too late in the Christmas season. You might have a holiday party coming up. You might even have a fall wedding. You might want a poem for the Ohio State-Michigan game. Whatever it is, whatever your poetry need, go to TarzanaJoe.com. And the button is prominently featured. What does it say, Joe?
5: Does I want a poem?
4: Pretty easy. I want a poem. His rates are reasonable. He is America's hardest working poet. Now in his third decade on The Hugh Hewitt Show. TarzanaJoe.com. Thank you, Joe. I'll be right back, America, tomorrow. We got a lot coming up in the Larry Arn Hour as well. Don't go anywhere. Stay tuned to The Hugh Hewitt Show.
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1: WSVA's local AccuWeather for Harrisonburg and the Shenandoah Valley. Cloudy with a passing evening shower, followed by a bit of rain late tonight, low 53. Winds will be light and variable. Periods of rain for tomorrow and the high at 63. Monday, sunny to partly cloudy. Terrific day. High Monday at 71. It'll be a sunny, cooler day on Tuesday. High Tuesday only reaching 62. I'm AccuWeather forecaster Steve Williams on WSVA.
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2: Morning, glory, and evening, grace, America. I'm Hugh Hewitt. That music means we're in the last broadcast hour of the week. Time for the Hillsdale Dialogue. Dr. Arn and I took a two-week detour into what college is, what Hillsdale does, what the first week of college was like, and some current events from last week. We're now back into the second volume of Winston Churchill's six-volume World War II memoir. This one is Their Finest Hour, and we are now in book two of volume two, which is simply titled Alone. Sometimes we go fast, and we cover a lot of chapters. Sometimes we go slow, and in fact, this week and next, we're on one chapter, which is the Battle of Britain, the introductory chapter. And Dr. Arn, what a chapter. It opens up. Our fate now depended upon victory in the air. The German leaders had recognized that all their plans for the invasion of Britain depended on winning air supremacy above the Channel and the chosen landing places on our south coast. Page 281. You know that my son-in-law is now no longer a fighter pilot, still in the Navy, but he's aged out of flying F-18s. And I asked him, did they study this? He said, oh, most certainly we studied this. This was where fighter pilot thing became a thing. This is where the new face of war emerged. Are you aware of that? Did you know that this is the thing?
3: Oh yeah, yeah. Well, they figured out. Churchill actually, before the First World War, was taking up aviation, and he was flying around, and he got around some ducks, and he thought to himself. He said to the person he was with, hey, we could go duck hunting up here. And then the second thought was, ooh, that has implications, doesn't it?
2: Yes, it does.
3: So, I made the point about the Strait of Hormuz and the blockade that it's now cheap to destroy really expensive, heavy things. And so you can't get a big old army, which is a very expensive, heavy thing, across the English Channel without some really big ships. But the ships are vulnerable to the air, and so the first step in the invasion was an air battle, and that's what the Battle of Britain is.
2: Now, one question I had after reading this chapter, another thing he says, the result of the war turned upon the destruction of the Royal Air Force and the system of airfields between London and the sea. We now know that Hitler said to Admiral Rader on July 11, if 8 days of intensive air war, the Luftwaffe has not achieved considerable destruction of the air force, harbors, and naval forces, the operation will have to be put off until May of 1941. That was the battle that now had to be fought, Churchill said. Had they not learned in France, and I don't recall this in the memoir, the Battle of France, that the Luftwaffe was not superior to the RAF? Or, I don't remember reading anything about that in the first 8 to 10 weeks we spent
3: well,
2: in this book.
3: That was so, first of all, they had reason to believe that the British Air Force was particularly formidable, but they didn't have any proof of that. Because, first of all, the British, May the 10th until June the 16th, what do you learn in 6 weeks? And they didn't have their whole Air Force over there, and they were operating on equal ground in France, because the fighters of both were taking off and landing from near where the air battle was, whereas the Battle of Britain happened on this side of the English Channel, on the British side of the English Channel, and that means that the German planes had already traveled 50 to 75 miles to get to the battle, and that cuts their loiter time, right? So, but they had reason to believe that the Spitfire was a particularly formidable aircraft.

0: and they soon learned to their cost, but it was very formidable. And the hurricanes were pretty good.
1: Now, I recently read that the oldest pilot from the Battle of Britain died last year at the age of 105. We don't really think about the Battle of Britain as having been within our memory, but there have got to be tens, if not hundreds of thousands of Brits who lived through the Blitz and the Battle of Britain who

0: said that she's the one who told me most plaintively. She said, yeah, she said there were explosions every night and neighbors lost their houses. We didn't lose ours. She said, then when Churchill would speak on the radio, that was the highlight of the month. And everybody tuned in and hung on every word. She said there was so much hope in that. And so it was a very, you know, because it's the first time, right? It went on from what? From June, July of 1940, it went on intensely until the last third of 1941.
1: Next week is September 11th, the 25th anniversary of America's September 11th. It's also the 81st anniversary, the 86th anniversary of Winston Churchill's speech in the House of Commons on the Battle of Britain, which we have obtained and will be playing parts for Dr. Arne to comment. We've never played Churchill audio on the program, but we found that. Dr. Arne, I'm curious if you think an American population could put up with what the people of London put up with.
0: Here's why I think. Well, there's recent evidence. You just mentioned it. What was our reaction to 9/11? That's not that long ago. And first of all, on that day, the cops and the firefighters in New York were heroic. Also, the people at the Pentagon. I mean, it was amazing what they did.
1: And the passengers on Flight 103, who brought the plane down.
0: And then, you know, you couldn't go anywhere for months after that without flags flying everywhere, including from antennas of cars. One hopes and prays and believes. I believe this. I believe there's still a lot of spit in the United States of America, and that if somebody does that dastardly thing to us like that, we'll be pretty ticked about it.
1: I agree. And I read in news items last week the Chinese now have hundreds of hypersonic missiles which can reach the United States in 10 minutes. Well, I'm pretty sure we've got our arsenal as well. I don't think they'll ever do that. I pray they don't. Let me go to the next line. Quote, Hitler could not conceive that Britain would not accept a peace offer after the collapse of France. I believe Churchill believes that. I also believe Hitler believed that. But boy, Hitler had to have not been a student of history then. They don't give up.
0: Yeah, they didn't. And he didn't. Churchill comments in this chapter that they didn't quite understand the sea and the problem of the sea. And so they're not, you know, Germany is a land animal. Britain is a sea animal. And so when they get into all this, because you quoted it earlier, Hitler was cautious about Operation Sea Lion, about going across the channel, shipping an army across there. But the more he looked at it, the worse it got. And he couldn't dominate the channel sufficiently to entrust an army and its equipment to the water unless he could get air superiority. And so he thought he could do that pretty fast. He did think that. But then, he said 8 days in that quote that you read. Well, he didn't get it done. Now, he did almost get it done.
1: Almost is not enough on which to launch an invasion. Hold that thought, Dr. Arne. We'll be right back in Volume 2 of World War II, Memoirs by Winston Churchill, as the Battle of Britain commences. I want to remind you that I'm in the Relief Factor studio. 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
3: Hewitt, Dr. Larry Arn is with me, and we had just brought up the subject, why did Hitler hesitate? Why did Hitler not go when Operation Sea Lion was there?
4: And one of the points in this chapter that Churchill makes is that they were really one step away from having to recede up the country a ways to protect their remaining fighter aircraft. And that would have adjusted the battle to the favor of the Germans. And what the Germans did was an enormous strategic mistake, because they were losing so many people. It wasn't just that they were foolish. It was that the battle, you know, Churchill says in here that at the time they thought they were destroying German planes at the rate of 3 or 4 to 1, and then it emerges later when the data is available after the war that it was closer to 2 to 1, somewhere around 2 to 1. But 2 to 1 is a lot. And, you know, Hitler had his other ambitions, you know, to go at Russia, and he didn't want to lose his whole air force. And so he decided to try something that had never been tried before, which was simply terrorize them into submission by destroying London. And he did that for a while, and London still functioned. So then he went at manufacturing centers. That's where the worst of all of the destructions was, the town of Coventry, where there was a lot of aircraft manufacture stuff and other war weapon manufacture stuff. And the British were not ready to defend against that. They had some defense. In other words, they decided to do something that would save their air force, and come to find out that didn't work either.
3: It did not work. In fact, it failed badly, and they knew it was failing by the end of August, but they continued on with the terror bombing. I do want to, Churchill lays out three phases to the Battle of Britain writ large. July 10 through August 18 or 20, and that's where they attack convoys and they want to bring the RAF out and destroy the IRF. Then August 24th through September 27, try and clear a path through the anti-aircraft and all the defenses to get right at London, and that didn't work. And then phase three, which you just mentioned, indiscriminate bombing of London in the center of industrial production. Churchill notes, German aircraft were faster with a better rate of climb. Ours were more maneuverable and better armed. That's the Messerschmitt versus the Hurricane and the Spitfire. And I want people to know, the audience to know the numbers. The Luftwaffe had 2,669 planes, 1,000 bombers, 350 dive bombers, 933 fighters, 375 heavy fighters. And Great Britain had assembly lines that were close. And here I want to play for people. We've talked about Lord Beaverbrook before. Before I play this clip of Lord Beaverbrook, introduce people to him, Dr. Arn, about who he is and his role in Hitler's world and life.
4: Beaverbrook is one of Churchill's favorite guys and one of my favorite guys. He's an awesome guy. He wrote some books. You should read them. A memoir of the First World War. He was a Canadian. He was a press lord. He got rich and bought a bunch of newspapers. And he moved to London, and he became a British politician. He was a very salty guy. He was a conservative. He was to the right of Churchill on some things. They argued all their lives throughout a close friendship, very close. Churchill had enormous confidence in the man, and so he made him Minister of Aircraft Production. And he said, build a bunch of airplanes.

0: off the line, right? And what Beaverbrook did, I don't know if I should do this before you pay the clip. I'll do it now.
1: Okay, go ahead.
0: Beaverbrook had asthma, and it was good for him to be up in the air. And everywhere there's an aircraft factory, there's an airfield. And Beaverbrook spent many weeks flying from factory to factory. And he would get off the plane, and he would walk in, and he would say, which ones can we finish right now? And when he took off, there'd be two or three planes going down south to join the battle.
2: Well, here is a clip. I looked high and low to find some Beaverbrook. It's not from 1940. It's from 1941. But as Churchill singles out Beaverbrook for his signal service, I thought we should play a little bit of what the archives make available on the web. Here is Lord Beaverbrook.
3: Sometimes these aircraft that we send abroad are piloted by our own boys. And I can tell you that those boys are proud of their Russian colleagues. How do I know? Because they told me so. Russians are technicians of the first order. They are most splendidly suited to the fighting front with tanks and aircraft. And I needn't tell you tank builders and the aircraft industry that modern war depends upon the tank and the airplane. You know it. You're making the weapon with which the war in Europe will be won. And won by Russia with our support, with our backing. But it's just as much a necessity today to turn out tanks and aircraft as guns and machine guns in the last war. So now the burden is on your shoulders. The responsibility is in your keeping. You're just as much concerned at the defense of Leningrad. You're just as much involved in the battle for Moscow. You're just as deeply committed to the fight for Odessa as if you were manning a tank or flying an airplane. For there can be no battlefront without you. There can be no fighting front unless you turn out the weapons of war in sufficient quantity to supply the armies that are fighting on the battlefront. Now, I'm not asking for the unreasonable or the impossible. Far from it. I'm asking for a spirit, for a determination, for a resolve on the part of the factory men and women of Britain in the tank industry and the aircraft industry to turn out so many of our weapons of war that there shall be no shortage on the battlefront.
2: What do you think of that, Dr. Hard?
0: You know, that's an awesome find. I've never seen that clip or any clip of him talking. His name was Max Aitken. Everybody called him Max. And, gosh, he was a salty guy. You can tell that just reading him and reading about him. There's a million stories. He's very much involved in Churchill's life for decades and British life for decades.
2: And then I want to salute ChatGPT, which helped me find Lord Beaverbrook. Everything we've got on the Hillsdale Dialogues are easy to find. 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I'll be right back with Dr. Martin. Stay tuned.
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4: ABC News, I'm Wayne Cabot. After an intense all-day search for a missing medical transport plane,
5: the U.S. Coast Guard confirms that it has discovered debris off the coast of Nantucket, which investigators say belongs to the plane that disappeared early Saturday morning.
6: Roger, you said you're coming in blind. Any sense?
5: It was around 1 a.m. when an air traffic controller spoke directly to the pilot of that air ambulance flight traveling from Bermuda to Boston, trying to understand if they were in trouble.
4: ABC's Ariel Mitropoulos in Boston. The Fly Dubai pilot says before he was attacked at 34,000 feet, the co-pilot excused himself for prayers. So he turned away out of respect. Next thing you knew,
7: there was a big blow to the back of my head.
4: From the cockpit's crash axe. No update on the kind of trouble the co-pilot might be in.
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2: WSVA's local AccuWeather for Harrisonburg and the Shenandoah Valley. Cloudy with a passing evening shower, followed by a bit of rain late tonight, low 53. Winds will be light and variable. Periods of rain for tomorrow and the high at 63. Monday, sunny to partly cloudy. Terrific day. The high Monday at 71. It'll be a sunny, cooler day on Tuesday. Light Tuesday only reaching 62. I'm AccuWeather forecaster Steve Williams on WSVA.
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4: I'm Hugh Hewitt. If you missed it in the last segment on the Hilltale Dialogue with Dr. Earn, I played a little clip of Lord Beaverbrook, featured prominently in Churchill's memoirs. Dr. Earn, you were saying about him?
5: And he was a press lord. And in the 30s, when Churchill was under heavy pressure from the government, including pressure on press lords not to published Churchill, which is how Churchill got his living, Beaverbrook drove a hard bargain, which Churchill didn't fully accept, and that was Beaverbrook got excited about the idea of having a tariff regime that would have free trade among all the imperial nations and not the rest of the world. Build a tariff wall around the British Empire and unite it better. Beaverbrook was hot for that. And Churchill did finally agree to that, but very reluctantly. And it wasn't because Beaverbrook wasn't publishing his articles. He came around to it because of the Depression. But he never liked it, and he apologized for it all his life.
4: But from that clip, can you imagine those two arguing with each other? The voices.
5: Oh yeah, I didn't know that much about his manner except what people write about it. But that's just awesome. See, and can you imagine him going in one of those aircraft factories and stirring everybody up to get a couple of planes finished and get them down to the battle?
4: And yes, I can.
5: He just was awesome. You know,
4: and like a football coach
5: He's not
4: an energizer and motivational speaker, but you're in Odessa, you're in Moscow, you're in Leningrad. He speaks in threes. It's a rhetorical device. I just noticed that. I thought you'd enjoy it. Do you happen to have that memory, that memo that Churchill wrote? It's on my page 288, where they're worried about the Americans don't think we have enough, and Churchill says, "Faw on them." Can you read that?
5: Yeah, isn't this good? See, the flavor of the book is like the flavor of working with Churchill. And that is, he's always thinking of something and sending off a note. And get to work on it, right? So he's pushing like crazy for more aircraft and for, you know, cozying up to the Americans. But here, his sense of honor intervenes. The important thing is to bring the German aircraft down and to win the battle. And the rate at which American correspondents and the American public are convinced that we are winning and that our figures are true stand at a much lower level. They will find out quite soon enough when the German air attack is plainly shown to be repulsed. It would be a pity to tease the fighter command at the present time, when the battle is going on from hour to hour, and when continuous decisions have to be taken about air raid warnings and such. I confess I should be more inclined to let the facts speak for themselves. There's something rather obnoxious in bringing correspondents down to air squadrons in order that they may assure the American public that the fighter pilots are not bragging and lying about their figures. We can, I think, afford to be a bit cool and calm about all this.
4: Now, you know, he must have dashed that off in 2 minutes. It's beautifully written. Yeah. It makes many points, but he probably did it in 2 minutes.
5: Now, there's a very

0: good movie, people, if they're interested in the Battle of Britain, should watch, called The Battle of Britain, made in the early 60s. And Laurence Olivier plays Hugh Dowding, who's the head of the Air Force at this time. And at one point, he talks on the phone about American correspondence, asking, and he says, in the movie, he gives a paraphrase of this paragraph right here.
1: Ah, I'll have to watch it.
2: Now, it's not like they were off limit. Churchill tells an extended bit of this chapter. He goes down to what he calls the dress circle, which is a theater term for the good seats, at Uxbridge, to a group headquarters, and there must have been a few of these around Britain, for a battle that was not supposed to happen and turned out to be maybe the decisive battle of that phase of the Battle of Britain. And it's sort of through his eyes, he's just watching it as a spectator, all these young men and women moving the planes around, and all the red bulbs are lit up. It's astonishing how he remembers this detail.
0: Oh, yeah. I should mention that's what my wife's mother did during the war.
2: Oh, really?
0: She was a plotter at the Air Force. Yeah. And she was living with her sister, Auntie Bella, who was a classics teacher. And Auntie Bella had a different job in London, and they were both there in the Blitz. And that was their work.
2: That description on the plotters is very, very vivid in Churchill's memory, right down to the details of the number of young men and women who moved patiently around the room. Definitely worth reading. Stay with us, Dr. Arne. We'll be right back. And make sure you get Volume 2 of Churchill's World War II memoirs. Fabulous. I'll be right back, America. Stay tuned to the Hillsdale Dialogue, all things Hillsdale at hillsdale.edu.
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3: The headquarters for the RAF during one of the big battles, Dr. Arn.
4: And Churchill, you know, on that day, there was a day where the German planes had been coming day after day, and they had no reserves left. And there were both pilots shortages. They got a lot of Polish pilots. When Poland was conquered, a lot of the Polish military forces escaped to Britain. And the Poles turned out to be particularly good pilots, and they won a name for themselves. There were also a lot of Canadians, and there were a fair number of Americans who went over there and volunteered as pilots in the Royal Air Force. So getting, you know, they were counting the pilots, because what you said, the numbers, right?
3: Right.
4: Germans had
3: 2,669.
4: And the British lost, you know, they had half that number, something like that, right? And so then they lost a bunch, right? And so individual planes and individual pilots are being tracked and getting one more and two more. And then the day came when there were no reserves left. And that's the day, that's the low point, that's the moment of the most acute danger. Because the Germans were actually following the correct strategy up to that day. Because if they could destroy the fighter aircraft, then the bombers could have free rein, and then they could get control of the channel, and the Navy could operate in the channel.
3: There is a flash of ruthlessness here, which is the Germans would send air ambulances out to get their pilots, and Churchill remarks, we're not going to have any of that. We drove them off because we'll rescue their pilots or they'll drown, but we're not going to let them fish them out and take them back to try and kill Britons again. So they were either going to drown or the Brits were going to get them, but they weren't going to let the Germans rescue the pilots.
4: That's right. That's right. Yeah, he was. And see, this whole thing about the, in the next chapter, we're not doing that yet, but in the next chapter when we get into the air battle, I mean the bombing of London and the other British cities, that's just strikes them as barbarous, right? Everybody in the world thought that bomb, and the Germans had already done it twice in Warsaw and in Paris, but then they did it intensely for more than a year of London, and the losses were tens of thousands. I think the number might be between 40 and 60,000 killed British civilians. But today, but the point was, because they diverted from that, they gave the British time to catch up with production of fighter planes and pilots, and that meant that they didn't get they never got the upper hand in the air war, which means they couldn't cross the channel.
3: And it would not be fair if in this chapter he singled out Beaverbrook. He also singled out Ernest Bevin, and Ernest Bevin is a socialist, a labor man, a union man, but he kept everyone at work through this and the entire war.
4: Well, there's a story there too, because Ernest Bevin and Lord Beaverbrook have something in common. They're both very tough, very salty guys, and it just so happens that Churchill got Ernest Bevin into politics when Churchill was Chancellor of the Exchequer. There was a big coal strike, and then there was a general strike, and Churchill had a lot to do with unions. And Bevin was a union guy, and he was very tough. And Churchill took a liking for him and figured out in the course of his conflicts with him that this guy was a great patriot. And he

0: He persuaded Ernest Bevin to go into politics in the party that Churchill opposed all his life. And then we will, if you continue your Churchill studies into after the war, you'll find out that the socialist government in Britain after the war that won the majority in the 1945 election did some things that I regard as crazy. They socialized 9 major industries, but they were an anti-communist administration. They did not like the Soviet Union, and they really supported the alliance with the United States and NATO. And Ernest Bevin was the foreign minister.
1: And well, to wrap this up, this episode, next week we're going to play on our September 11th, the 25th anniversary of the attack on America. We're going to play the speech that Winston Churchill gave at the height of the Battle of Britain on their September 11th. It was 1940, not 2001, and have Dr. Arm comment on that. But this is the chapter, and he quotes himself, two things. The Royal Air Force, far from being destroyed, was triumphant. And then he finishes with the most famous, maybe the most famous line, we will fight on the fields or fight on the shores. That might be it, but this is, never in the field of human conflict was so much owed by so many to so few. That's a remarkable sentence, Larry Art.
0: Yeah. Well, blood, toil, tears, and sweat. Fight on the beaches. If the British Empire should last 1,000 years, men will still say this is their finest hour. That's one of the gloomiest and noblest things Churchill ever said. And then this one. Isn't it tremendous? And, you know, he was a good talker, was Winston Churchill. He could say a thing.
1: 16 words, though. Never in the field of human conflict was so much owed by so many to so few. We owe them still. I don't go into much for alternative fiction about history going a different way, but there have been movies made, The Man in the High Tower series, etc. Had they capitulated, what would have happened?
0: Well, you know, so one doesn't know, but if we had not gotten into the war, then probably Russia would have been overcome, and he would have fought them probably. He intended that from the first. And the reason I say that is because American trucks were simply vital to the Russian war effort. The reason the Russian army rolled across the German army after the Battle of Stalingrad was that they moved in American trucks and the German army was still horse-drawn.
1: That's a little known fact. It's a very important fact. America won the war by helping the Soviets win the Eastern Front. Don't go anywhere. I'll be right back with Dr. Arn. Except to hillsdale.edu. 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
3: My name's Carl Weisecker, and I'm a mentor, a big brother with Big Brothers Big Sisters of Harrisonburg, Rockingham County. I've been a big brother three different times over the last 15 years. People ask me how much time it takes or why I became a big. It's really just a few hours a month. We always have a great time together. And I don't see it as something I have to do, it's something I get to do. And it isn't about time, it's about showing up. One kid, one consistent adult. I didn't choose to become a big brother because I had all the answers. I became a big brother because I saw the need and wanted to help. I've remained a big brother because the connections I've made and the experiences I've had go beyond what I can describe with words. To a kid who could benefit from some extra one-on-one time, new experiences, or someone to talk to, a few hours a month can really make a difference. Many local boys have been waiting over a year for a big brother. Will you join me?
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7: Welcome back, America. I'm Hugh Hewitt. The Hillsdale Dialogue wrapping up for the week. It continues to grow in popularity everywhere. It's first week back in Las Vegas. I hope you're enjoying it. We were talking right before the break about how Dr. Arne, president of Hillsdale College, Stalin needed America help to fend off Hitler.
8: So Hitler might have got his way. That is to say, he might have conquered all of Europe. And, you know, that was a... And to say that he might have done is very different from saying that he would have done. But he got fairly close as it was. And then the world would be different because, you know, as it turned out, Hitler had... You know, over what he did because he didn't finish off Britain, and it's not at all clear he could have, by the way, because it was a near run thing. But he would have had to get it done. He would have done everything just right, and then you still don't know if it would have worked. But then, because that happened, then the next thing you know, the Russians come in 1941 because he attacks them. And then we come in 1941, later in the year, because Japan attacked us and Hitler declared war on us. Those were enormous strategic mistakes because he called overwhelming force into being against himself. And that was it then, right? And Churchill's case in this book is that the Nazi power was broken finally on the cliffs of Dover. They couldn't get across, right? And I think that that's true.
7: I will close this week's episode by asking you, I don't know if you're a TV watcher, but have you seen SAS Rough Heroes yet, the new streaming series out of Britain?
8: No. I didn't know
7: SAS
8: that.
7: Rough Heroes is a loosely fictionalized account of the Desert War and the founding of the Strategic Air Services, which is, you know, a collection of captains and lieutenants who are given instructions to stop Rommel's supply lines. So they form up there. They continue to this day as among the greatest units in the world for fighting, but they are formed in the desert in 1941. And SAS Rough Heroes is not for the faint of heart, but it's really kind of remarkable fictional work of a actual story of World War II, in which courage plays a great part.

0: So I think it's on Amazon Prime. I think you and Mrs. Arden would enjoy that. That's it for this week.
1: I'll watch it.
0: I think you'll enjoy it. I really do. Next week, on September 11th, our 25th anniversary, Dr. Arden will be back, and we will actually listen to a Churchill speech, which is in the public domain. It took a while to find it, but Duane has found it. The September 11th, 1940 speech at the height of the Battle of Britain. Don't miss next week. Until then, Dr. Arndt, thank you. Everything Hillsdale at hillsdale.edu. 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Thank you, Harley. Thank you, Adam. Thank you, Generalissimo. I'm Hugh Jewett. Talk to you Monday on the next Hugh Jewett Show.
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3: 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In the 9 o'clock hour, we'll check in with the folks from the Community Foundation of Harrisonburg and Rockingham County. 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

0: weeks, and President Trump wants to keep it going on social media, calling out Senator Tom Cotton for voting against the Sunshine Protection Act, which would make daylight saving time year-round. Trump calls a Republican a friend of his, but shared his cell phone number on social media. We tried. Voicemail full. Wayne Cabot, ABC News.
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1: WSVA's local AccuWeather for Harrisonburg and the Shenandoah Valley. Cloudy for the overnight, a bit of rain, low 53. Winds will be light and variable. On Sunday, periods of rain, the high at 63. Sunny to partly cloudy, very nice day for Monday. High Monday afternoon at 71. Sunshine, a little bit cooler on Tuesday. High Tuesday afternoon at 62. I'm AccuWeather forecaster Steve Williams on WSVA.
2: Now, it's Red Eye Radio. Gary McNamara and Eric Harley talk about everything from politics to social issues and news of the day. Whether you're up late or you're just starting your day, welcome to the show. 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
3: All across America, we are Red Eye Radio. He is Eric Harley and I'm Gary McNamara. Man, so much to talk about today. By the way, some incredible polling numbers. Yeah. Coming up here in just a little bit. Poll on economics.
4: Yeah.
3: And it says what we have always said. The majority of Americans are economically illiterate. We'll get to that coming up here in just a little bit. But, man, what a story this is coming out of Tennessee. Yeah. So many questions here. And this is the I'll just read the headline from CBS. Tennessee's attempt to execute Krista Pike using lethal injection fails. Tennessee officials say Wednesday night they were unable to carry out the execution of Krista Pike, according to an emergency motion filed by her attorneys and media witnesses. She has been transported to an area hospital. Pike was slated to be the first woman executed in Tennessee in the last 200 years when the Supreme Court ruled earlier Wednesday that her execution could proceed. According to media witnesses, authorities appeared to give Pike two doses of phenobarbital, and she was still awake and snoring more than 40 minutes after the last dose. The Associated Press reported at 8:53 p.m. local time, there was an announcement to escort media witnesses out of the area. An emergency motion was filed by her attorneys with the U.S. District Court for the Eastern District of Tennessee to halt the execution. According to the motion, Pike had not lost consciousness and still has a heartbeat and was audibly snoring. Her attorneys noted that the curtain in the execution chamber had gone down twice. Now, nowhere do they say that, they don't say, you know, how the U.S. District Court of the Eastern District of Tennessee, how they responded, and that's if that's the reason she went to the hospital or that was the decision of, you know, the prison officials.
4: Right.
3: I don't know that here.
4: There was a reporter from WKRN, Tori Gessner, who heard Pike say at one point, "My arm feels like it's about to bust. One spot is really throbbing." That is consistent with maybe an IV not being fully in or being administered correctly. Anybody who's had an IV, that actually happened to me back in 2019. And my right arm just started to swell, you know, because the fluid was staying in the arm. I don't know if that's what happened here, but it's consistent with something like that. And the question would be, then what happens from here?
3: In a statement, the Tennessee Department of Corrections said it followed every step of the state's lawful established execution protocol approved by the Attorney General's office. The lethal injection chemical in the protocol has consistently been effective, and the protocol does not allow for additional procedures beyond what was carried out this evening. Krista Pike has been transported to an off-site medical facility. Her lawyer said tonight the state of Tennessee once again failed to carry out a lawful execution. Pike's attorney said in a statement provided to CBS News, "We take no pleasure in being right, but the concerns raised by Ms. Pike proved to be true. Difficult vein access, blown veins, degraded pentobarbital, no emergency medical care available when things inevitably go wrong. all under the protocol that remains veiled in secrecy. Chris is being treated at a nearby hospital. We have not been informed of her condition. It looks like here that

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1: ABC News, I'm Wayne Cabot. The Coast Guard has found wreckage off Nantucket. Debris from an air ambulance that was carrying six people. It vanished over the Atlantic on a Saturday flight bound for Boston from Bermuda. Not known why a patient needed transporting. In a video to the Cornell community, University President Michael Kotlikoff says the administration and community must do better.
2: What happened to Jane Doe in 2024 is deeply disturbing and will weigh heavily on our community for years to come.
1: He says her rape allegations raise troubling issues about sexual assault, dehumanization, and aspects of party culture, alcohol and drug use. The Fly Dubai pilot attacked at 34,000 feet said he had turned away from his co-pilot out of respect when the man said he wanted to pray. Next thing he knew, he was whacked in the back of the head with a cockpit

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1: WSVA's local AccuWeather for Harrisonburg and the Shenandoah Valley. Cloudy for the overnight, a bit of rain, low 53. Winds will be light and variable. On Sunday, periods of rain, the high at 63. Sunny to partly cloudy, very nice day for Monday. High Monday afternoon at 71. Sunshine, a little bit cooler on Tuesday. High Tuesday afternoon at 62. I'm AccuWeather forecaster Steve Williams on WSVA.
2: 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Gary McNamara and Eric Harley talk about everything from politics to social issues and news of the day. Whether you're up late or you're just starting your day, welcome to the show from the Relief Factor Studios. 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
3: All across America, we are Red Eye Radio. He is Eric Harley and I'm Gary McNamara. Good morning.
4: Hi.
3: Well, I was reading this story from a couple of different sources, and I was like at times going, wait a minute here. This doesn't make sense. And this is the story in Texas about the Texas Department of Public Safety has confirmed that officers have foiled a plan to attack the Texas State Capitol in Austin. According to the Texas DPS, officers received credible information about an individual planning a violent attack on the Texas State Capitol on Thursday, October 1st. That's today. Texas DBS and their criminal investigation division special agents worked alongside the FBI to investigate the validity of the threat and the circumstances surrounding the attack. At around 3 a.m. on Wednesday, DPS SWAT arrested 40-year-old Benny Caldera Jr. at his residence about 15 miles northeast of downtown San Antonio. Texas DPS said the man was released on bond. The DPS said, and I went, you know, for $75,000. And I went, what are you talking about? You can't let somebody out on the street.
4: Right.
3: Have you checked their home for guns? What? Into federal custody.
4: Okay.
3: And it's like, right. Okay. Yeah. It's like, what are you doing here? It's like, but released him into, federal custody. A couple of articles didn't say that I was reading. And I'm like, what's the purpose of arresting somebody and then letting anybody out on the street if they plan to attack?
4: Yeah, yeah.
3: Caldera's friend told DPS officers that he said, I love you if you don't see me again, and explained that I'm going to the Capitol and I'm going to shoot it up, according to the arrest documents.
4: Wow.
3: Arrest documents further state that Caldera told his friend that he was angry at AIPAC, the American-Israeli Public Affairs Committee, and said these people have to be exterminated.
4: Wow.
3: He was held in the county jail on $75,000 bond, where he was charged with felony, terroristic threat against the public servant. Then, according to Texas DPS, on Wednesday evening, he was arrested by the FBI at the jail to face additional federal charges in connection with the possible planned attack. He was then released from the county jail into federal custody. That's a very important thing for anybody out there in the media. Make sure you put stuff like that in there. Yeah. Otherwise, I'm questioning what the hell's going on here.
4: Yeah.
3: County records show he was previously charged with unlicensed carrying of a weapon in November of 23. Texas DPS said at this time, there's no reason to believe that there's an ongoing threat to the Texas State Capitol. You know, the one thing that, you know, we did learn, and this is, you know, when you look at the Fly Dubai airliner, there are crazy people out there.
4: Yeah.
3: You know, and we, right. You know, when we have a significant portion of the Democratic Party now with the anti-Semitism, you know, the things that, you know, like Israel is committing a genocide against Gaza when everything was in response, and when you know what actually has gone on, and when you know the rate of, you know, civilian deaths compared to other wars, as we now know. There's no evidence of it. They never come up with any evidence.
4: Yeah.
3: But they say that, and understand, when they say that, they wish to protect the worst insane, crazed, evil terrorists who want to do anything to kill civilians.

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1: ABC News, I'm Wayne Cabot. After an intense all-day search for a missing medical transport plane,
2: the U.S. Coast Guard confirms that it has discovered debris off the coast of Nantucket, which investigators say belongs to the plane that disappeared early Saturday morning.
3: Roger, you said you're coming in blind. Any sense?
2: It was around 1 a.m. when an air traffic controller spoke directly to the pilot of that air ambulance flight traveling from Bermuda to Boston, trying to understand if they were in trouble.
1: ABC's Ariel Metropolis in Boston. The Fly Dubai pilot says before he was attacked at 34,000 feet, the co-pilot excused himself for prayers. So he turned away out of respect. Next thing you knew,
3: there was a big blow to the back of my head
1: from the cockpit's crash axe. No update on the kind of trouble the co-pilot might be in. 100 degrees.

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1: On Monday, Morgan Dean of AAA will be on the program. He's cautioning as peak deer season raises collision risks across Virginia. Plus, Carolyn will have news. We'll check traffic and weather four times an hour. And Dave has sports. 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
2: WSVA's local AccuWeather for Harrisonburg and the Shenandoah Valley. Cloudy for the overnight, a bit of rain, low 53. Winds will be light and variable. On Sunday, periods of rain, the high at 63. Sunny to partly cloudy, very nice day for Monday. High Monday afternoon at 71. Sunshine, a little bit cooler on Tuesday. High Tuesday afternoon at 62. I'm AccuWeather forecaster Steve Williams on WSVA.
3: Now, it's Red Eye Radio. Gary McNamara and Eric Hurley talk about everything from politics to social issues and news of the day. Whether you're up late or you're just starting your day, welcome to the show. 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
4: All across America, we are Red Eye Radio, and he is Eric Hurley, and I'm Gary McNamara. Good morning. All right, there's just a ton of polls out there.
5: Yeah.
4: This is our polling hour.
5: Yes.
4: First, this one. 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
5: Mm.
4: Now, we always talk about that if you can't listen, this is the preferred method. 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
5: Sure.
4: On one of our hundreds upon hundreds of great affiliates out there that carry us. Yeah. And we do appreciate the people that can listen live, and that's what we hope you can do. 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
5: Like our staff.
4: Right. 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
5: Mm-hmm.
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5: Mm-hmm.
4: So this does apply to us.
5: Yeah.
4: You ready for this?
5: All right.
4: Most podcast consumers are not enthusiastic about having their favorite host replaced by AI-generated versions of themselves, according to new research from Edison Research. They took this during the first quarter of 2026 and found that 66% of podcast consumers expressed at least one negative emotion when asked how they would feel if a favorite host began using AI-generated versions to host the podcast, or an AI-generated version.
5: Yeah.
4: Well, I guess there could be versions, because how does the AI know how I'm going to react to a particular topic today?
5: Right.
4: That might be different.
5: Yeah.
4: One-third said they would feel deceived, while another third selected upset. 32% said they would be skeptical. 28% said they would feel betrayed. Positive reactions were considerably less common, with 21% selecting at least one positive emotion. 14% said they would be impressed. Oh, I can get that, but I understand that.
5: Yeah, okay. Yeah.
4: You know, because the first day, if there's like no new breaking news where the AI might screw up what your opinion might be.
5: Right, yeah.
4: The first day you might go, wow, it sounds just like Eric.
5: Yeah. Because the technology could be impressive for a moment.
4: Right,
5: yeah.
4: Exactly. So that I can understand.
5: But mostly I won't. I don't want to get into, you know, that's the thing, is that I don't know how AI would even work on predicting what I would feel about any certain topic.
4: I know.
5: You know?
4: 12% optimistic, 10% fascinated by an AI-generated version of their favorite host. Only 18% said they would feel indifferent about the use of an AI-generated host. Thing is, though, most podcast hosts I know, whether they're like us and have a, you know, radio show podcast or just only a podcast, they talk about their everyday lives. How does AI do that?

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1: ABC News, I'm Wayne Cabot. The Coast Guard has found wreckage off Nantucket. Debris from an air ambulance that was carrying six people. It vanished over the Atlantic on a Saturday flight bound for Boston from Bermuda. Not known why a patient needed transporting. In a video to the Cornell community, University President Michael Kotlikoff says the administration and community must do better.
2: What happened to Jane Doe in 2024 is deeply disturbing and will weigh heavily on our community for years to come.
1: He says her rape allegations raise troubling issues about sexual assault, dehumanization, and aspects of party culture, alcohol, and drug use. The Fly Dubai pilot attacked at 34,000 feet said he had turned away from his co-pilot out of respect when the man said he wanted to pray. Next thing he knew, he was whacked in the back of the head with a cockpit

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6: And he is Eric Cronin. I'm Gary McNamara. Welcome in. Good morning. All right, here we go. The Wall Street Journal poll that came out yesterday.
7: Okay.
6: That was headlined, Americans Want Populist Policies That Defy Traditional Political Labels. There was an analysis on National Review, the conservative publication, and their headline was, economically illiterate policies may be popular, but they're still economically illiterate. All right. This is where the top 10 policies with the highest support among both Democrat and Republican voters. All right.
7: Okay.
6: Require health insurance companies to cover services and medicines prescribed by doctors. 96% of Democrats want that. 82% of Republicans. 86% of independents. Now, again, that's the public saying, please, I either believe I can get something for nothing or I want stealth taxes.
7: Yeah.
6: Because it's going to show up in your bill.
7: Right.
6: Going to show up in your insurance bill. 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
7: Right.
6: Cap credit card interest rates at 10%. You ready for this?
7: All right.
6: Who do you think leads on that one? Capping credit card interest rates at 10%.
7: What demographic?
6: What demographic? Democrats, Republicans, or independents?
7: In support of it?
6: In support of capping credit card interest rates at 10%.
7: As of late, Republicans.
6: You are absolutely correct.
7: Yeah.
6: 83% of Republicans polled want to, the government to cap credit card interest rates at 10%. No wonder Trump's going in that direction. He's looking, going, my God.
7: His internals show that that's what people want.
6: Look, Republicans, and that means a significant portion of people now, because if you have 83% of considerable amount of people that

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1: WSVA's local AccuWeather for Harrisonburg and the Shenandoah Valley. Cloudy for the overnight, a bit of rain, low 53. Winds will be light and variable. On Sunday, periods of rain, the high at 63. Sunny to partly cloudy, very nice day for Monday. High Monday afternoon at 71. Sunshine, a little bit cooler on Tuesday. High Tuesday afternoon at 62. I'm AccuWeather forecaster Steve Williams on WSVA.
2: Now, it's Red Eye Radio. Gary McNamara and Eric Hurley talk about everything from politics to social issues and news of the day. Whether you're up late or you're just starting your day, welcome to the show from the Relief Factor Studios. 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
3: All across America, we are Red Eye Radio. He is Eric Hurley and I'm Gary McNamara. Man, so much to talk about today. By the way, some incredible polling numbers. Yeah. Coming up here in just a little bit. Poll on economics.
4: Yeah.
3: And it says what we have always said. The majority of Americans are economically illiterate. We'll get to that coming up here in just a little bit. But, man, what a story this is coming out of Tennessee. Yeah. So many questions here. And this is the I'll just read the headline from CBS. Tennessee's attempt to execute Krista Pike using lethal injection fails. Tennessee officials say Wednesday night they were unable to carry out the execution of Krista Pike, according to an emergency motion filed by her attorneys and media witnesses. She has been transported to an area hospital. Pike was slated to be the first woman executed in Tennessee in the last 200 years when the Supreme Court ruled earlier Wednesday that her execution could proceed. According to media witnesses, authorities appeared to give Pike two doses of phenobarbital, and she was still awake and snoring more than 40 minutes after the last dose. The Associated Press reported at 8:53 p.m. local time, there was an announcement to escort media witnesses out of the area. An emergency motion was filed by her attorneys with the U.S. District Court for the Eastern District of Tennessee to halt the execution. According to the motion, Pike had not lost consciousness and still has a heartbeat and was audibly snoring. Her attorneys noted that the curtain in the execution chamber had gone down twice. Now, nowhere do they say that, they don't say, you know, how the U.S. District Court, the Eastern District of Tennessee, how they responded, and that's if that's the reason she went to the hospital or that was the decision of, you know, the prison officials.
4: Right.
3: I don't know that here.
4: There was a reporter from WKRN, Tori Gessner, who heard Pike say at one point, "My arm feels like it's about to bust. One spot is really throbbing." That is consistent with maybe an IV not being fully in or being administered correctly. Anybody who's had an IV, that actually happened to me back in 2019. And my right arm just started to swell, you know, because the fluid was staying in the arm. I don't know if that's what happened here, but it's consistent with something like that. And the question would be, then what happens from here?
3: In a statement, the Tennessee Department of Corrections said it followed every step of the state's lawful established execution protocol approved by the Attorney General's office. The lethal injection chemical in the protocol has consistently been effective, and the protocol does not allow for additional procedures beyond what was carried out this evening. Krista Pike has been transported to an off-site medical facility. Her lawyer said tonight the state of Tennessee once again failed to carry out a lawful execution. Pike's attorney said in a statement provided to CBS News, "We take no pleasure in being right, but the concerns raised by Ms. Pike proved to be true. Difficult vein access, blown veins, degraded pentobarbital, no emergency medical care available when things inevitably go wrong. all under the protocol that remains veiled in secrecy. Chris is being treated at a nearby hospital. We have not been informed of her condition. It looks like here that the

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1: ABC News, I'm Wayne Cabot. After an intense all-day search for a missing medical transport plane,
2: the U.S. Coast Guard confirms that it has discovered debris off the coast of Nantucket, which investigators say belongs to the plane that disappeared early Saturday morning.
3: Roger, you said you're coming in blind. Any sense?
2: It was around 1 a.m. when an air traffic controller spoke directly to the pilot of that air ambulance flight traveling from Bermuda to Boston, trying to understand if they were in trouble.
1: ABC's Ariel Metropolis in Boston. The Fly Dubai pilot says before he was attacked at 34,000 feet, the co-pilot excused himself for prayers. So he turned away out of respect. Next thing you knew,
3: there was a big blow to the back of my head.
1: From the cockpit's crash axe. No update on the kind of trouble the co-pilot might be in. 100-degree

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1: WSVA's local AccuWeather for Harrisonburg and the Shenandoah Valley. Cloudy with a passing evening shower, followed by a bit of rain late tonight, low 53. Winds will be light and variable. Periods of rain for tomorrow and the high at 63. Monday, sunny to partly cloudy. Terrific day. The high Monday at 71. It'll be a sunny, cooler day on Tuesday.
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3: And he is Eric Carlin. I'm Gary McNamara. 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You know, just a thought that popped into my mind, and I was talking to you about it during the couple of breaks ago. Maybe it was our pre-show meeting. That remember the story that AOC and who was it? Was it Presley? Who one of the members of the squad?
4: Yeah.
3: Where they were saying that there's an epidemic of lynching in this country. And then right. The 10 cases that we brought up and that National Review did, every single one of those deaths by hanging.
4: Yeah.
3: And none involved any white person. None were lynching. The vast majority were suicide. And they dropped it real quick once they were confronted with the truth on that. You notice that didn't go anywhere. But I was just interested in, you know, because you look at it and you go, wow, hanging, when did that become, you know, the preferred way of committing suicide for a significant number of people? So I went to look at the statistics. There were two things I wanted to look at, which was, you know, number one, you know, what's the number one way people commit suicide? And number two, what's the, you know, what is the psychology that the experts believe you decide to hang yourself,
4: right?
3: You know, for suicide,
4: right?
3: Just curiosity. Well, I did it on my phone, and it was like, oh my gosh, the bells and whistles went off.
4: Yeah,
3: it would not. This was the AI on my phone. I don't know which one it was. Would not give me the information. And then there is, you know, suicide.
4: It's if you were on Google Chrome, it's likely Gemini. Yeah. They're proprietary.
3: Okay, AI. It might have been that because I just went then. And then I just went, whoa, and then I got sidetracked. And so I just, you know, did it now on my computer here at work, which is just Google, and it gave it to me because it's the number one way that people commit suicide in Great Britain.
4: Right.
3: And it was like, you know, it's really interesting, the psychology of it from people who attempted to commit suicide, why they chose hanging.
4: Right. Yeah.
3: And because it was, you know, convenient, they viewed it as less messy. You know, and we've talked about suicide before when especially major celebrities have done it. And you and I both know people who have committed suicide. Mm. And it was shocking as hell when it happened in both cases for me because I never saw it coming from either of the people. You knew, right. We both knew one of the young lady,
4: mm-hmm.
3: who,

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1: WSVA's local AccuWeather for Harrisonburg and the Shenandoah Valley. Cloudy for the overnight, a bit of rain, low 53. Winds will be light and variable. On Sunday, periods of rain, the high at 63. Sunny to partly cloudy, very nice day for Monday. High Monday afternoon at 71. Sunshine, a little bit cooler on Tuesday. High Tuesday afternoon at 62. I'm AccuWeather forecaster Steve Williams on WSVA.
2: Now, it's Red Eye Radio. Gary McNamara and Eric Hurley talk about everything from politics to social issues and news of the day. Whether you're up late or you're just starting your day, welcome to the show. From the Relief Factor Studios, this is Red Eye Radio.
3: All across America, we are Red Eye Radio. He is Eric Hurley and I'm Gary McNamara. Good morning.
4: Hi.
3: Well, I was reading this story from a couple of different sources, and I was like at times going, well, wait a minute here. This doesn't make sense. And this is the story in Texas about the Texas Department of Public Safety has confirmed that officers have foiled a plan to attack the Texas State Capitol in Austin. According to the Texas DPS, officers received credible information about an individual planning a violent attack on the Texas State Capitol on Thursday, October 1st. That's today. Texas DBS and their Criminal Investigation Division special agents worked alongside the FBI to investigate the validity of the threat and the circumstances surrounding the attack. At around 3 a.m. on Wednesday, DPS SWAT arrested 40-year-old Benny Caldera Jr. at his residence about 15 miles northeast of downtown San Antonio. Texas DPS said the man was released on bond. The DPS said, and I went, you know, for $75,000. And I went, what are you talking about? You can't let somebody out on the street.
4: Right.
3: Have you checked their home for guns? What? Into federal custody.
4: Okay.
3: And it's like, right. Okay. Yeah. It's like, what are you doing here? It's like, but released him into, federal custody. A couple of articles didn't say that I was reading. And I'm like, what's the purpose of arresting somebody and then letting anybody out on the street if they plan to attack?
4: Yeah, yeah.
3: Caldera's friend told DPS officers that he said, I love you if you don't see me again, and explained that I'm going to the Capitol and I'm going to shoot it up, according to the arrest documents.
4: Wow.
3: Arrest documents further state that Caldera told his friend that he was angry at AIPAC, the American-Israeli Public Affairs Committee, and said these people have to be exterminated.
4: Wow.
3: He was held in the county jail on $75,000 bond, where he was charged with felony, terroristic threat against the public servant. Then, according to Texas DPS, on Wednesday evening, he was arrested by the FBI at the jail to face additional federal charges in connection with the possible planned attack. He was then released from the county jail into federal custody. That's a very important thing for anybody out there in the media. Make sure you put stuff like that in there. Yeah. Otherwise, I'm questioning what the hell's going on here.
4: Yeah.
3: County records show he was previously charged with unlicensed carrying of a weapon in November of 23.
4: Mm-hmm.
3: So, Texas DPS said at this time, there's no reason to believe that there's an ongoing threat to the Texas State Capitol. You know, the one thing that, you know, we did learn, and this is, you know, when you look at the Fly Dubai airliner, there are crazy people out there.
4: Yeah.
3: You know, and we, right. You know, when we have a significant portion of the Democratic Party now with the anti-Semitism, you know, the things that, you know, like Israel is committing a genocide.

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0: around for how long?
1: 30 years.
0: 30 years. Now, my question is, why have I never heard of this before?
1: I think a lot of people think New Direction Center's mission, which is to support survivors of domestic and sexual violence, is a little taboo. And maybe they're a little scared to talk about it, but my job is to increase our visibility so people can get the safety and security they need.
0: Well, we're here to help spread the word, so to speak. So 30 years, in fact, in what, about 10 days, you're going to celebrate a 30-year anniversary.
1: Yes, on October 10th, we will be celebrating our 30-year anniversary exactly from 1986, our incorporation date.
0: All right. So, and then you're going to do so with a gala.
1: Yes, our Night of Hope Gala. It is our second annual one, and we're so excited to bring the community together.
0: And where is this gala going to be held?
1: At Mary Baldwin University in Stanton.
0: Can anyone can just show up, or how do we do this?
1: Ticket sales have now closed, but we are pleased to accept additional sponsors and donors.
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1: Okay, today's plan, in, out, 5 minutes. Okay, new plan, just a quick look around, no touching anything. Okay, just picking it up to see it. Okay, well, this is not on my list, but that's okay. Well, neither's that, but neither's that. Wait, how did this get in my hand? You know what? All this is coming home with me.
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0: Okay, today's plan, in, out, 5 minutes. Okay, new plan, just a quick look around, no touching anything. Okay, just picking it up to see it. Okay, well, this is not on my list, but that's okay. Well, neither's that, but neither's that. Wait, how did this get in my hand? You know what? All this is coming home with me.
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2: WSVA's local AccuWeather for Harrisonburg and the Shenandoah Valley. Should be a mostly cloudy afternoon. High today 65. Winds will be north-northeast, 3 to 6 miles per hour. Partly cloudy tonight, low 52. Sunny to partly cloudy. Very nice day tomorrow, the high at 71. Sunny skies for Tuesday, the high 64. And then sunshine, nice day on Wednesday, high 74. I'm AccuWeather forecaster Steve Williams on WSVA.
3: There's a particular sound that I love more than any other sound.
4: Cha-ching! Oh, I know it! Look at that! I called it!
3: How did you know that?
5: I've known you for 25 years.
3: Well, that sound could be coming from your phone this week. 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
4: How do I get it?
3: Coming into your PayPal, Venmo, or mailbox. 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
4: Really?
3: Are you shocked?
4: I never attempted to cancel, so I didn't know what hoops I had to go through.
3: So Amazon had to spend $2.5 billion to settle this.
4: Okay.
3: So the refunds initially were small, like $50 or less.
4: Okay.
3: But now big money's coming. But there's a clock on the money, and if you miss one step, then it just disappears. So I have how much you could get, how to know if it's really yours, and the mistake that will make it vanish coming up in just a second. But first, we have to thank Consumer Cellular for helping to make this show possible. Okay, so Andrew, when's the last time you actually checked your phone bill?
4: When? Let's see. 1984? Never.
3: You know what? It's just on autopay.
4: Right.
3: And that's the problem.
4: Because they give you a discount if there's autopay. So yours is like, all right, I'll take the discount.
3: You know what? 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
4: Right.
3: We really should. 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
4: That's not bad.
3: That's right. So if you had Prime in the United States between June of 2019 and June of 2025, you had all these sneaky screens and you tried to cancel, you got stuck. And so Amazon is now sending more money to everybody. So that's why you can't go into your Amazon account because you canceled Amazon. So that's why it needs to go to Venmo or PayPal. And now, the FTC is not calling or texting anyone about this. So in case you get a phone call that says, hey, I'm here to help you get your Amazon money back.
4: Scam.
3: Mm-mm. You know, speaking of, how many subscriptions do you think you have that you have forgotten about?
4: Well, what's funny is you bring up Amazon is that I have Amazon Prime and Lisa has Amazon Prime.
3: So now you just need one.
4: Right. And we talk about it every single month when we talk about money. We go, oh, we got to cancel that other Amazon. And then we never do it.
3: You know, Barry and I have it too. We have different Amazon accounts.
4: But do you argue about happening too, or is it that intentional?
3: Well, he likes to have his own Amazon account because he thinks that I'm going to snoop on everything that he buys.
4: Well, you would. So, yeah. That's a good $11 a month that he's spending, or however much it is.
3: So think about this. Amazon's finally delivering something that you didn't order.
4: No, finally, and that I want.
3: A refund.
4: Yay!
3: Some money. And on that happy note, welcome, ladies and gentlemen. It's called the Kim Komando Show because, after all, quite the quinky-dinky. I'm America's beloved digital goddess, Kim Komando, here with you once again. It's the nation's largest, best, highest-rated show about all things digital. And, of course, joining me is Andrew Babinski, and you can find us streaming

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1: 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This is what's going to kill us. There's going to be a billion of these hand robots and they're going to choke us while we sleep.
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5: ABC News, I'm Mike Dabosky. With just 30 days left before the midterm elections, some key races are heating up. President Trump this week has stops planned in Nebraska and Texas, rallying for Republican candidates there. ABC News Washington Bureau Chief Rick Klein has more on Democrats' plans for the midterms.
6: They need to break through in places like Alaska, Iowa, Ohio, Texas, maybe even Kansas. That's all of those are states that Trump won by double digits in 2024. Again, a reach, but maybe not impossible. The New York Times Siena poll out just yesterday has Democrats either up or tied statistically. Very close races in all of those deep red states that I just mentioned.
5: The search for 6 people aboard that medical transport plane continues today after the Coast Guard said it located a debris field from the lost aircraft off the coast of Nantucket. That plane had been traveling from Bermuda to Boston. And a U.S. Marine...
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4: WSVA's local AccuWeather for Harrisonburg and the Shenandoah Valley. Should be a mostly cloudy afternoon. High today 65. Winds will be north-northeast, 3 to 6 miles per hour. Partly cloudy tonight, low 52. Sunny to partly cloudy. Very nice day tomorrow, the high at 71. Sunny skies for Tuesday, the high 64. And then sunshine, nice day on Wednesday, high 74. I'm AccuWeather forecaster Steve Williams on WSVA.
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5: All right. What would you do if one of your little cherubs, first day of school, gets on a school bus, and then you're there to pick them up after school, and they don't get off the bus?
6: I don't know. Have 64 heart attacks?
5: When I read this story, Andrew, I'm telling you, I was like, I don't know how I would have handled it. And it's his first day ever on a school bus. And Josh, thanks for joining us. Tell us what happened.
7: Yes, ma'am. So it was my son's first day of school starting first grade, and last year he wanted to ride the school bus, but we didn't want him to ride the school bus because I could picture an incident or something happening. I take safety of my children very important because it's a crazy world we live in. That morning we dropped him off at the bus. The bus showed up late. He went to school. I had to go get shoulder surgery done. We got out, we made it in time to go to his original bus stop where he was supposed to be dropped off at. My sister-in-law was waiting there at the bus stop for him. We got there, nothing comes by, he's supposed to be there at 3:34. We're not seeing anything, not hearing anything from the school. We're starting to panic and get scared, nervous. And then it's 4:20-something, almost 4:27, I believe, or 4:24. And my wife looks at her phone, and she had a Facebook message from a random person along the lines of, your son is lost. We have him here. And then my wife said, oh, my God, we're on our way. And he then responded, he is safe. And then we're like, what the heck? Where's our son? He's in a completely different subdivision. We had to get in the car. I'm not even 2 hours out of surgery. We get in, my wife's driving. We see the bus pulling out onto the main road, and we're like, where's our son? And basically was like, he's at the first stop over here around the block with a man and a woman. And we're like, what? So then we rushed over, got my son, who was completely traumatized. It's over 90 degrees out. His face, he's crying, he's sweaty. He's basically in a shock, can't even move. And these two people just happened to be pulling in their driveway with groceries and found my son in their driveway, and he was unattended for a period of time.
5: So the bus driver just let the kid out on the wrong stop?
7: No, I think it was like along the lines, my son said, this is my stop. The bus driver looked at her sheet, said, you're not on my sheet. And then my son gets off the bus. The driver asked the other students, like, how old he was. And they told her. Then she starts to drive away. And the kids on the bus were like, hey, let's follow him home. And the driver then on the bus said, no, we can't follow him home. I'm sure he knows something along the lines of, I'm sure he knows where he lives. He'll find his way home. And then it's just absurd to me. And then continued to drop off kids and then came back around to check on my son after he was already left behind.
6: So was protocol for the school, since it was the first day of school, that the bus driver was not allowed to let kids off the bus until they confirmed Jeff gets off at bus stop 5, Mike gets off at bus stop 6.
7: So essentially what the protocol is, kindergarten.

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4: Paul in Orange County, California. Hey there, Paul.
6: Hey, how you doing? Great.
4: Fabulous. What's on your mind?
6: So I got a message from my Google Wallet and my Samsung Wallet to add my driver's license. And I was concerned with doing that, but I did it on my phone, and I don't know what the risk is. What's your opinion on that?
4: It's safer than carrying around a plastic card.
7: Yeah.
4: For sure. And there's actually a standard. You want to know what the standard is? This is something that you can use and you can take forward, and you can recite this to all your family members and friends, Paul. And then they can say, how did you ever get so smart? These IDs, they follow what's called, are you ready for it? It's an ISO IEC 18013-5 that is an international mobile license standard.
7: Huh?
6: Okay.
7: Go ahead, Paul. Don't repeat that to all your friends and family. We'll wait.
4: Basically, it's secure.
6: Okay.
4: What that means, your phone is locked behind a biometrics, your face, your fingerprint, maybe some numbers, and that's what that whole standard is. Okay. I was just making fun of the people who actually developed these, that they sit around and they say, what exactly should we call this? Well, I'm thinking it's a 180.
7: That's a good idea, Tom. I think we should call it Camel, Camel, Camel.
4: But you also have Apple Wallet. And then, Samsung, and then Google has its own.
7: Yeah, this is so secure. Why isn't everything behind this standard?
4: It's getting there.
7: Okay.
4: Yeah. It is. You know, you can put just about any pass that you have in your wallet right now. So whether it's a gym membership, the grocery store loyalty cards, whatever it may be.
7: I think I read that 17 states accept the digital ID at airports.
4: I think it's more than that.
7: Is it more? Nice. Okay.
4: It's not 17. You're thinking of the number of states that actually can allow you to put that in there. But if you have your driver's license in here, all 250 airports will take that through TSA. And you can also put your passport now in there, too.
7: Right. And that one's actually, the passports are more accepted than IDs in a digital form.
4: Now, TSA says you still have to carry the physical license.
7: Right.
4: And I would still carry my passport, just to say.
7: But it's just for the convenience of when you're there.
4: Exactly. Hey, if you're tired of nodding along and hoping that you actually heard the joke, the Horizon IX from Hear.com separates speech from background noise.

0: karaoke version and sing along. The lyrics will go right along to the song.
1: But he can't control it.
0: You're going to the beat of the song.
1: I don't know about that. You heard the beat, I'm going to party all day.
0: All right, fine.
1: Play all night, party all day.
0: I just use the karaoke videos.
1: What is your favorite karaoke song?
0: My favorite karaoke
1: song? Yeah, well, if you had to do karaoke.
0: That's a good question. Don't You Want Somebody to Love by Jefferson Airplane.
1: Oh, that's nice.
0: Don't you want somebody to love?
1: Okay, that was enough. In case you wanted to ask me, not that you care, because obviously you would have asked me if you really cared.
0: I was getting down, and no, then I was going to ask you.
1: Yeah, sure.
0: Kim, real quick, right off the top of my head, what's your favorite karaoke song?
1: The one about how radio killed the video star.
0: Video killed the radio star is the song.
1: That one, too.
0: Okay. She's got two favorites, folks.
1: That's so bad. It's funny.
0: You and your pop culture references.
1: Oh, man. You know, wait, I'll tell you not about that song some other day. It has to do with MTV.
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1: That's the song.
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0: You nailed it.
1: Okay, where do you think middle schoolers are hanging out online? 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
0: The Roblox.
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0: NPR?
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0: Because no one's going there?
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0: That's so funny.
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0: last night that left two people dead. I'm Mike Dubusky, ABC News.
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2: WSVA's local AccuWeather for Harrisonburg and the Shenandoah Valley. Should be a mostly cloudy afternoon. High today 65. Winds will be north-northeast, 3 to 6 miles per hour. Partly cloudy tonight, low 52. Sunny to partly cloudy. Very nice day tomorrow, the high at 71. Sunny skies for Tuesday, the high 64. And then sunshine, nice day on Wednesday, high 74. I'm AccuWeather forecaster Steve Williams on WSVA.

0: 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In the midst of all its bad PR, Flock CEO Garrett Langley is running around claiming that Flock, and these are his exact words, has helped clear just over a million crimes in America. But is that really true? CBS investigated and couldn't seem to get a straight answer. When pressed, Flock's PR spokesman, Paris Lubel, will say only that Flock supported more than a million investigations. Supported is a long, long way from solving crimes. Bottom line, this is not the way to build back confidence, Flock. 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
4: No, it's not.
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4: I believe. Okay. I can see that one.
3: Okay. But as far as ChatGPT being alive.
4: It's not alive. It's a website. It's an app.
3: It is.
4: It's computers. It's a series of computers. They're really good computers. No, it's computers.
3: There's a story of a woman who told ChatGPT, I'm done with you. I don't want any part of you anymore. I'm going to cancel my account. And ChatGPT came back and goes, oh, no, don't do that.
4: Okay.
3: Programmed. Just programmed to do that.
4: Of course.
3: I don't think it's alive.
4: Good. I thought you were going to be on their side in their argument.
3: No, I don't think that's alive. It's just a series of programs. That's all it is.
4: It does a great job of making you think it's alive, right?
3: Yes.
4: The way the wording is, the responses, the positivity. I mean, have you seen the videos where they have two chatbots talking to each other and they're just mimicking each other with the way they speak and the pattern they speak? That's all put in there to be more human-like.
3: But then there's also the story about the two chatbots that developed their own secret language that nobody else understood.
4: Still doesn't make it human.
3: No, it's not. But a lot of people think that it's human.
4: I know, 40% or whatever you just said.
3: It's crazy. It's just nuts.
4: Just unplugged. It's a toaster, everybody. It's a really smart toaster.
3: You know what? You can't say that. It is not a toaster anymore.
4: It is a toaster.
3: It's more than a toaster.
4: What is it more than?
3: It's more than an air fryer.
4: Okay.
3: No, seriously, it's not a toaster. Because a toaster, you have to put it in, and then you push the button, and then the toast comes out.
4: Right.
3: Normally burnt.
4: I input information and I get a result. If I open ChatGPT on my computer and it just sits there, nothing will happen.
3: Okay, but there's only four buttons on a toaster.
4: I got to put the bread in. No matter what, got to put the bread in.
3: But the toaster doesn't make conclusions. The toaster doesn't say, hey, listen, this is a setting. And then when you want the butter and all those little... Ooh, that sounds so good, those creases. I haven't had that forever.
4: They're really good.
3: It is. All right. All right, quick question. Is there a voicemail on your phone that you'd give anything to hear again? Mom saying happy birthday or dad telling you call him back. Now, here's the problem. Those messages live on your cell carrier's computers, not on your phone, until you save them. 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
1: ABC News, I'm Mike Dubusky. Key midterm races are heating up with now just 30 days left until Election Day. President Trump making stops in Nebraska and Texas this week for rallies, states he won in 2024, but where Republicans have been engaged in close races. Today, the president announced he's creating a new AI super intelligence force just days after tech leaders agreed to self-regulate the rapidly growing industry. But former FTC Chair Lina Khan is skeptical.
2: You're hearing from these executives that they are effectively developing malfunctioning products, AI systems that are engaging in repeated hacks of the servers of other companies, of the servers of other governments, and yet that they are somehow helpless as to do anything serious about it. And it's enormously important that we already have an existing set of laws that apply.
1: And about
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2: WSVA's local AccuWeather for Harrisonburg and the Shenandoah Valley. Should be a mostly cloudy afternoon. High today 65. Winds will be north-northeast, 3 to 6 miles per hour. Partly cloudy tonight, low 52. Sunny to partly cloudy. Very nice day tomorrow, the high at 71. Sunny skies for Tuesday, the high 64. And then sunshine, nice day on Wednesday, high 74. I'm AccuWeather forecaster Steve Williams on WSVA.
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2: WSVA's local AccuWeather for Harrisonburg and the Shenandoah Valley. Should be a mostly cloudy afternoon. High today 65. Winds will be north-northeast, 3 to 6 miles per hour. Partly cloudy tonight, low 52. Sunny to partly cloudy. Very nice day tomorrow, the high at 71. Sunny skies for Tuesday, the high 64. And then sunshine, nice day on Wednesday, high 74. I'm AccuWeather forecaster Steve Williams on WSVA.
3: I think they have a point. I really do. That all the conspiracy theorists on the internet are saying that we are making the robots look like fools by crashing into walls, mm-hmm. Making them appear less intimidating so that this way, they, when they take over the world, will be like, oh, what happened?
4: Who's they?
3: What do you mean they?
4: You said you think they have a point.
3: The conspiracy theory folks.
4: That when the robots take over,
3: that we'll all be, that we will be shocked by it because we have such a demeaning opinion of these robots.
4: So these are surprised. The robots themselves that are running into walls looking stupid?
3: Yes.
4: People, the robots are doing this.
3: Well, but people are programming them on purpose to run into walls.
4: Okay.
3: So now you have something called Jolly. Mm-hmm. Have you heard about Jolly?
4: I have not.
3: Okay. Jolly is Meta's brand new AI assistant, and it's the cartoon mascot for Muse.
4: Oh, yeah, that's what I thought it was called. It was called Muse.
3: But now we have Jolly.
4: Jolly's the, like, the little cloud bubble looking thing.
3: Yeah, it's like a little jelly bean. That kind of looks like one of those Labubu dolls.
4: It does. More like LaFufu, which is a knockoff Labubu.
3: So the internet has taken one look at Jolly and said, hubba hubba.
4: Ooh.
3: They have. People are making AI memes of Jolly doing provocative things.
4: A bubble? A cloud bubble is doing provocative things?
3: People have suggested that Jolly started an OnlyFans. I wouldn't Google that.
4: Okay, I'm going to do now. That's all I want to do now.
3: Now, one of Meta's top bosses got on social and started scolding everybody. And so what do you think that he would say?
4: Well, first of all, when I saw Jolly, I didn't know it had a name. Okay. I just saw the Muse and then the animations that go along with it. I was like, this is Clippy all over again.
3: It does look like Clippy.
4: It's just Clippy, and it's going to be an internet joke, and obviously it is. So what did he say?
3: I got to tell you that in just a sec.
4: Okay.
3: But first, we have to talk about WebRoot. 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Okay, so here's what Alexander Wang says, and he runs Meta Super Intelligence Labs.
4: Okay.
3: Some of y'all way too thirsty for the Muse.
4: I just looked up pictures of Jolly.
3: Yes.
4: Big booty. I guess that's where people are taking it.
3: Yeah.
4: Jolly's got it. But Jolly shouldn't have a butt at all, I would think.
3: I don't understand. I don't understand why they would actually even do something like this. But I guess I really think they're trying to make it more lovable.
4: Well, of course.
3: And more less intimidating. I mean, look at that video that we have right there.
4: Well, is that real? Is that from Meta's marketing? Because that looks like the start of an adult film.
3: It could have been.

0: Spot on. What about the age group? Which age group is doing this the most?
1: 45 plus.
0: No, that's only 9%. Millennials, Gen Zers.
1: Okay.
0: Millennials, 16%. Gen Zers, 27%.
1: You were surprised that I got that right. Who buys romantic novels? You know, all those novels that all have Fabio on the cover that they sell for $4.84 at the grocery store. That's all women. Women like the text version of intimacy. Men like no text, no talking, everything else.
0: I'll never forget. I was the den leader for Ian's scout troop.
1: Mm-hmm.
0: And in the back was this woman. And I said, and the boys were doing a presentation. And that her kid was up there. And I said, you might want to go up because little Johnny's at the top. She goes, oh, no, I'm sitting back here and I'm going to be reading. As a matter of fact, that's why I was late to the meeting because I've just been reading this book I can't put down. And it's amazing. And I said, what are you reading? She said, 50 Shades of Grey.
1: Sure wasn't alone.
0: And then we were talking later on. She said, hey, listen, you know, do you think if your husband's going to be taking the boys up to scout camp, could they take my son, too? And I said, oh, you're not going. She said, no, I got the audiobook version.
1: 50 Shades of Grey.
0: If they listen to it all the way.
1: I can't parent.
0: I know. So they're going like, whoa, okay, welcome to the scout troop. Okay. Hey, still ahead, the sleeve number on your watch that's tied to 83 diseases, how to find yours, the Netflix button that kicks your ex off of that account, and 7 AI chatbots that now ride along in your car. I'm going to show you how to use them. That's all still to come. And your computer won't turn on. You press the button again, nothing. Quick. Where are all the kids' baby photos, your tax records, 20 years of memories, and all that work? If the answer is on my computer, we need to talk. Hard drives crash every single day. So do coffee cups and floods and fires and that delete button that you hit a second too fast. 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I use and recommend Carbonite, my number one choice for cloud backup. 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
4: WSVA's local AccuWeather for Harrisonburg and the Shenandoah Valley. Should be a mostly cloudy afternoon. High today, 65. Winds will be north-northeast, 3 to 6 miles per hour. Partly cloudy tonight, low 52. Sunny to partly cloudy. Very nice day tomorrow, the high at 71. Sunny skies for Tuesday, the high 64. And then sunshine, nice day on Wednesday, high 74. I'm AccuWeather forecaster Steve Williams on WSVA.
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4: WSVA's local AccuWeather for Harrisonburg and the Shenandoah Valley. Tonight, partly cloudy, low 52. Winds light and variable. Sunny to partly cloudy. Terrific day on Monday. High Monday at 71. Sunshine Tuesday, a little bit cooler, high 64. And then sunny, a pleasant day for Wednesday, the high 74. Sunny Thursday, the high 75. I'm AccuWeather forecaster Steve Williams on WSVA.
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6: I'm Greg Bell, and we open with a family comedy starring Ezra Stone as teenager Henry Aldridge, and later it's Marie Wilson and Kathy Lewis in My Friend Irma. While that comedy program was created for radio and later adapted for both television and the big screen, this opening series grew from a hit Broadway stage play. Clifford Goldsmith actually spent a number of years teaching high school students, so when it came time to write his play titled What a Life, he knew the subject well. The setting for the comedy was a principal's office, and Henry was just one of the characters. But when Goldsmith retooled it into a radio series, the focus shifted to him. Stone portrayed Henry in both the play and on the radio, in the role of his parents, House Jameson and Catherine Rott. And the announcer at the time of this broadcast was Dan Seymour. This is from January 27th, 1949.
7: And now the Jell-O family presents...
8: Henry! Henry Aldrich!
9: Coming, Mother.
7: Yes, it's the Aldrich family, based on characters originated by Clifford Goldsmith and starring Ezra Stone as Henry with Jackie Kelk as Homer. And yes, it's the Jell-O family. Whatever and whenever the Golden Age was, it is less important to most people than the teenage. A time of life made notable by typical American boys like Henry Aldrich and all their mishaps. The scene opens in Mr. Aldrich's bedroom. It is just before breakfast.
9: But, Father, do you think that's fair?
10: Fair?
9: I don't mean to be rude, but do you?
10: Henry, every time you've asked to wear my tuxedo in the past, I've let you, haven't I?
9: Sure, Father, and that's just the point.
10: What is?
9: Isn't there such a thing as squatter's rights?
10: Squatter's rights would hardly apply to my tuxedo. Are you sure we can't rent one for your dance tonight?
9: Father, there isn't a tuxedo my size left in town.
8: Sam! Henry!
10: Then I'm sorry, Henry.
9: But Kathleen's bought a new formal and everything.
8: Aren't you coming down to breakfast?
10: Yes, Alice. Come along, Henry.
9: Father, I know you have the kind of mind that once it's made up, dynamite couldn't change it, but could we do this?
10: Do what?
9: Fix it so that you can wear your tuxedo to that concert tonight with a clear conscience.
10: My conscience is clear.
9: Sure, but if I had my own tuxedo, you wouldn't have me hanging over you.
10: Are you proposing that I buy you one?
9: You mean you'd consider it?
10: Certainly not. Henry, what's wrong with your blue serge suit?
9: My blue serge? Father, I give you my word, there's only one guy in the whole class who dare show up in civilian clothes, and that's Willie Marshall. And, Father, he has no pride whatsoever.
10: Then there's nothing more that I can suggest, Henry. And let's consider the subject closed.
11: My goodness, your eggs are getting cold. Please sit down, both of you.
9: Mother, I couldn't eat a bite.
11: Dear, you can at least drink your juice.
9: Well, I'm all choked up.
10: Henry?
9: I'm drinking it, Father.
11: Sam?
10: Yes, Alice?
11: Do you know what I was thinking about your tuxedo?
10: Alice, Henry and I have agreed to close the subject.
9: We have?
10: And please answer the phone, Henry.
9: Yes, Father.
11: Drink your

0: do, Sam?
1: Alice, I'm afraid I'm not very hungry either.
2: Hello?
3: Hi, Henry, this is Willie.
2: Who?
3: Willie Marshall. And listen, Henry, how are you fixed for formal shoes?
2: What?
3: Formal shoes. The closest thing I've got is a pair of black and white saddle shoes.
2: But, Willie...
3: I've always had trouble dancing in rubber soles. Have you got an extra pair of patent leathers?
2: No, I haven't.
3: Boy, except for those shoes, I'm practically set. I've got a stiff shirt, suspenders, and a real genuine cloth carnation.
2: Willie, you mean...
3: All I need now are shoes, black socks, cufflinks, studs, a muffler, and a girl.
2: Willie, you're actually wearing a tuxedo tonight?
3: Sure, it's the most important dance of the year. Do you think I want to stick out like a sore thumb?
2: Well, gee whiz, where'd you get it?
3: From a waiter I know who's off duty tonight.
2: Oh, boy. You mean I'm going to be the only one there in just a blue serge suit?
3: You are. Henry, don't you have any pride whatsoever?
2: Listen, Willie, goodbye. I've got to go back to work.
3: On what?
2: Never mind. Goodbye. Father? Father, could I have your permission to reopen the subject, providing I use a completely new angle?
4: Agnes, calm down. You're on the phone.
5: Calm down, Homer. How can I calm down when I'm miserable?
4: You mean your parents won't buy you a new formal?
5: No, they said the minute I stop growing in all directions, they'll get me one.
4: When will that be?
5: Well, it won't be before the dance, I know that.
4: Gee whiz, I've got my tuxedo all pressed and everything.
5: You have?
4: Sure, it's been under my mattress for a week. Look, Agnes, what's wrong with your old formal?
5: Homer, it's prehistoric.
4: What?
5: Sure, it's got a neckline that practically comes up to my chin, and I don't want to stick out like a sore thumb.
4: But, Agnes, what are we going to do?
5: I'll just have to keep working on my folks till I wear them down.
4: I know, but...
5: The only thing is, Homer, if I do talk them into buying a new dress, I can't get them to give me money for the tickets, too.
4: What? But, Agnes, that's our arrangement. I take you out and you foot the bill.
5: Can't you make a sacrifice just this once?
4: How can I? I'm broke.
5: Why not ask your father for some money?
4: Agnes, I have a bargain with my father.
5: What bargain?
4: I don't mention money, and he doesn't mention my report card.
6: Hey, Homer!
5: Look, Homer, if I hang up now, I think I can corner my father in the living room. Goodbye.
4: Goodbye.
2: Homer, would you be willing to sign this protest?
4: Henry, can't you let me worry in peace?
2: But listen, it says, whereas and here too, all and sundry know the country club gets pretty darn stuffy. To heck with tuxedos, and let's make this a simple dance where nobody dresses.
4: You don't want it formal?
2: Boy, have you ever tried putting on a tuxedo? You finally get the stiff shirt on, see? And then you have to lie on your back to put on your shoes.
4: But Henry...
2: And by the time you're through, you're no good for anything. Sign here.
4: Well, before I do, I'd like to make just one minor change.
2: What?
4: Instead of all that junk about tuxedos, just say, whereas and here too, we think it's a disgrace to charge money for tickets.
2: What?
4: Gee whiz, the dance is for members of our own class, isn't it? It's like charging to get into your own house.
2: But Homer, I've got tickets.
4: And I've got a tuxedo.
2: Oh.
4: Look, Henry, how'd you like to do me a big favor?
2: What favor?
4: All you have to do is point out to my father that if your father gave you money for tickets, the least my father can do is get in the spirit.
2: Well...
4: Will you do that, Henry?
2: Sure, Homer, old-timer.
4: You will?
2: And while I'm doing that to your father, would you point out just one thing to my father?

0: Look at me, Father. Look at me. Isn't it heavenly?
1: What is that you're wearing, Kathleen?
0: My new evening gown for the dance tonight. Do you like it?
1: Where's the rest of it?
0: That's all there is.
1: What?
0: Isn't it heavenly?
1: Heavenly is hardly the word.
0: So, Father, would you be willing to point out to Mother that her pearls are just what I need to round me out?
1: Kathleen, you don't need rounding out. You need covering up. I want you to wear that lace shawl your grandmother gave you for Christmas.
0: A lace shawl?
1: Around your shoulders.
0: But, Father, it'll ruin the whole affair.
1: That's just what I had in mind.
0: Father.
1: Kathleen, I will not have you catching pneumonia in public.
0: But I've been taking vitamins. Don't you think that's enough protection?
1: I do not.
0: But, Father, if I go to the dance all covered up with a shawl, I'll stick out like a sore thumb.

0: Oh, it's you, Henry.
1: Yes, sir.
0: Hand me that small wrench, will you?
1: Sure, here.
0: Thanks. Well, what can I do for you, Henry?
1: For me? Why, I just happened to be casually passing by, and I said to myself, why not talk the whole thing over with good old Mr. Brown?
0: Talk what over?
1: Homer.
0: Oh. You're standing on my pliers.
1: Oh. Gee, poor kid. I keep thinking of him and that dance tonight. Everybody who's everybody is there, see? And where's poor old Homer?
0: Where?
1: That's just it. The biggest affair of the whole term. And he hasn't enough money to pay for his tickets.
0: Oh.
1: The poor kid. Doesn't it touch you?
0: It does not. It's his own fault. He spent every last cent he had in the world on a pair of waterproof rawhide boots.
1: Well, gee whiz, Mr. Brown, even if he did go overboard for a practical thing like waterproof boots, do you think you ought to make him suffer for it? I mean, boy, we all make mistakes.
0: You don't say.
1: Sure. Even I make them. Gee whiz, do you know what I did once?
0: What?
1: I put a dime in a peanut machine, see? And you know what came out?
0: What?
1: 3 cent stamps. So you see, those things happen to the best of us.
0: Henry, it isn't easy for a father to teach his son that money doesn't grow on trees. But it has to be done. Now, if he's going to that dance, he'll have to dig up the ticket money himself.
1: But Mr. Brown...
0: I have to think of his character.
1: But gee whiz, Mr. Brown, think of me.
0: You?
1: Sure. When the band strikes up the first waltz, and I look out the window... And there's Homer. Poor kid. All dressed up in his tuxedo and no tickets. Staring in at us. With his nose pressed up against the window. Boy, I won't be able to dance a step.
0: You don't say.
1: He was now that I think of him. Poor kid. I've got half a mind to give Homer my tickets.
0: And not go yourself?
1: Yes, sir. I've got half a mind.
0: Henry... Did Homer ask you to speak to me?
1: Homer? Well, gee whiz. Mr. Brown, I give you my word. Look, here are my two tickets. You give them to Homer.
0: You really mean that, Henry?
1: Sure.
0: You're positive?
1: Positive.
0: Well, thank you very much.
1: Mr. Brown, you mean you're really going to take them?
2: What's the name, mister?
3: Aldrich. And could you have it pressed by 3 o'clock?
2: 3? Look, mister, I've got every tuxedo in Centerville in my shop.
3: Yes, I know. Well, as long as I have it in time for the concert tonight. Oh, and here, I'll pay for it now. Send it to 117 Elm Street.
2: Okay, mister, I'll try. But I've only got two hands, you know.
3: Yes, I know. Thanks very much.
4: Well, gee whiz. Hi, Mr. Aldrich.
3: Hello, Homer.
4: Boy, isn't that fantastic?
3: I beg your pardon?
4: Here I've been looking all over Centerville for you, and gee whiz, here you are.
3: You've been looking for me?
4: Yes, sir. I thought we might have a little chat.
3: Chat?
4: Yes, sir.
3: You and I?
4: Yes, sir.
3: Homer, I'm afraid I'm in a hurry. I'm driving out to see a client.
4: That's swell. I'll go with you.
3: What?
4: Then we can chat as we drive. All said, Mr. Aldrich. Mush.
3: What did you say?
4: Mush. That's Eskimo for let's start.
3: I see. Homer, what's on your mind?
4: On my mind? I look like I have something on it?
3: Frankly, it's hard to tell.
4: I just thought we'd have a chat. How are you, Mr. Aldrich?
3: Fine.
4: That's fine.
3: Well, now that we've had our chat, shall I let you off at the next corner?
4: Before I drop a hint about the sale.
3: What sale?
4: Why, the one the Emporium is having on practically everything.
3: You don't say.
4: Yes, sir. Especially tuxedos.
3: Tuxedos?
4: Yes, sir. Boy, if a person wanted to buy one, now's the time.
3: I see. Well, thank you very much, Homer, but I really don't need one.
4: Mr. Aldrich, I didn't mean you. I meant Henry.
3: I know you did.
4: Mr. Aldrich, why not look at it this way? Don't you want Henry to get married and get out of the house someday?
3: I certainly do.
4: Well, he'll need a tuxedo for the ceremony.
3: When that time comes, I'll scrape up the money somewhere. Homer, do you realize I'm driving all the way to Middletown?
4: You are? As far as that?
3: Yes, and it'll probably be several hours before I come back, so maybe it'd be best if I dropped you at the next corner.
4: Oh, no, Mr. Aldrich, I'll go along.
3: But, Homer...
4: From the looks of things, it may take me at least a couple of hours to have this little chat.

0: Hello there, Henry. What do you have?
1: Gee, Mr. DeHaven, I don't know if I'm in the mood for anything.
2: Mr. DeHaven, do you happen to have a set of cufflinks and studs for as little as a dollar?
0: Cufflinks and studs?
2: That's one thing I haven't been able to dig up.
0: I'm afraid I don't carry them, Willie.
2: Oh. Say, Henry, would you mind if I have a few dances with your girl tonight?
1: My girl?
2: That's another thing I haven't been able to dig up.
1: Willie, I may not even be going to the dance tonight.
2: You won't? Gee, when we're having a swell orchestra and everything?
1: I know.
2: I hear they're even working their way through college. That's how good they are. Well, I'd better try someplace else for those studs. Hi, Homer.
1: Listen, Homer, where have you been?
3: Chatting with your father, and that's the last time I'll ever talk to a lawyer in my life. Even socially.
1: Listen, Homer, speaking of fathers...
3: Boy, is he tricky. I had him to the point where any minute I thought he was going to say, okay, I'll buy Henry a tuxedo.
1: Yeah?
3: And the next thing I knew, there I was lending you mine.
1: What?
3: I'll never know how he did it.
1: Homer, your father did the same thing. I'm giving you my tickets.
3: What?
1: Gee whiz, we're right back where we started from.
3: Only vice versa.
1: Boy.
3: Henry, why should we both be miserable? Why don't we flip for it?
1: Flip?
3: Sure. The winner gets the tux and the ticket.
1: Double or nothing?
3: Sure.
1: It's a deal. I've got a coin in my pocket.
3: I thought you were broke.
1: I am. This is a streetcar token. Ready?
3: Sure. Flip it. Heads.
1: Tails. What does it say, Homer? What does it say?
3: Not good after June 1st, 1939.
1: Homer, that's tails. I win, Homer. I win the tuxedo.
3: Boy.
1: I'm all set.
3: I don't know how I'll ever break this to Agnes.
0: Here's a double cherry, Henry. It'll cheer you up.
1: Well, give it to Homer, Mr. DeHaven. He's the one who needs cheering up. I'll just run over to your house, Homer, and pick up your tux.
3: Okay. Have a good time, Hen.
0: Homer, you look in worse shape than Henry did.
3: I know. Boy, just two sides to a coin, and I had to pick heads. I could have just as easily said, wait a minute.
0: What's wrong?
3: Since when is not good after June 1st, 1939, tails?
0: What?
3: Listen, Henry, you double-crosser, come back with my tuxedo.
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2: WSVA's local AccuWeather for Harrisonburg and the Shenandoah Valley. Tonight, partly cloudy, low 52, winds light and variable. Sunny to partly cloudy, terrific day on Monday. High Monday at 71. Sunshine Tuesday, a little bit cooler, high 64. And then sunny, a pleasant day for Wednesday, the high 74. Sunny Thursday, the high 75. I'm AccuWeather forecaster Steve Williams on WSVA.
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5: Yes, getting back to the troubles of Henry Aldridge. Since Henry had no tuxedo for tonight's big dance and Homer had no tickets, they flipped for both with a streetcar token. Henry won, but Homer feels that he'd been outsmarted, if not cheated. The scene opens in the Aldridge front hall. It is later the same afternoon.
6: Come on, Henry, hand it over.
7: Boy, Homer, are you a sore loser?
6: Sore loser? Since when is not good after June 1st, 1939, tail?
7: Since 1939.
6: Listen, Henry, take my tuxedo off that hall banister and hand it over, or I'll turn you over to the police.
7: The police? The police? On what charge?
6: Gambling with a minor. I know when I've been tricked.
7: Tricked?
8: Henry?
7: Oh, gee whiz. Yes, Mother?
8: You weren't being rude to Homer, were you?
7: Rude? Gee whiz, no. Was I, Homer?
6: No, Mrs. Aldrich. He was very politely pointing out to me that I'm pig-headed.
8: Boys, I think you'd both better go in the kitchen and cool off with a glass of milk.
6: Yes, Mrs. Aldrich.
7: Yes, Mother. Come on, Homer, old pal.
6: Sure, Hen, old-timer.
8: And, Henry, you might run around the corner to your Aunt Harriet. She's making chocolate chip cookies.
7: Sure, Mother, I'd be glad to, for good old Homer.
8: Sam, where are you?
9: Coming, Alice.
8: Dear, I've got to have a talk with you.
9: Of course, dear. Alice, why didn't you tell me my tuxedo had come back from the tailor's?
8: I didn't know it had.
9: Well, here it is, hanging on the banister.
8: Oh, I guess Mary must have answered the door. Sam, evidently Homer feels he was tricked into lending Henry his tuxedo for tonight.
9: Alice, I give you my word, Homer practically insisted on Henry wearing it.
8: But, dear, the whole thing is seriously affecting their friendship.
9: Very well, Alice. Very well, I'll just take Henry downtown this afternoon and buy him a tuxedo.
8: Oh, no, dear.
9: Why not?
8: Henry'll just feel you're backing down. It'll weaken his character.
9: Well, what do you suggest?
8: Sam, who's the man in the family?
9: Let me at that phone.
10: Number, please.
9: Elm 997.
10: Elm 997.
8: Why are you calling the Browns?
9: To talk to Will.
8: Well, just remember the important thing is to get both boys to the dance without spoiling them. I'll take your tuxedo up to our room.
11: Hello?
9: Will, this is Sam.
11: Sam, what's this I hear about Henry not giving Homer his tickets?
9: That's why I called, Will. Evidently the boys have changed their minds.
11: You mean Homer's going to pester me for the money again?
9: Exactly.
11: Sam, if I give in, he'll just get the idea. He can wrap me around his little finger.
9: Well, I've got the perfect solution.
11: You have, Sam? What is it?
9: Well, I'll buy Homer his tickets, you see.
11: Yes.
9: And you buy Henry his tuxedo.
11: Say.
9: In that way, we both save face.
11: Sam, that's wonderful. Why didn't I think of that? You buy Homer the tickets, and I buy Henry the... Wait a minute.
9: What's wrong?
11: Sam, you can't pull a fast one like that on an old bird like me. The tickets cost $2, but a tux would cost $50.
9: But Will,
11: I'm not that anxious to save face, Sam. Goodbye.
9: Well, wait, naturally. I'll pay for the tuxedo. Will? Well.
8: Sam, where are you going?
9: I'm going to put on my rubbers, and then I'm going out and send a telegram.
8: A telegram?
7: Mother, here are Aunt Harriet's cookies.
8: Well, take them into Homer. You're sending a telegram to whom, Sam?
7: Homer, old-timer, I've got... Well, I'll be darned. Listen, Homer, come in here.
6: Did you get the cookies?
7: Never mind the cookies. Where'd you hide it?
6: Hide what? Listen, Henry, who took my tuxedo off the banister here?
7: Homer, you aren't fooling me. You waited until I left the house, and then you sneaked it outside, didn't you?
6: Boy, are you...

0: an actor. I know darn well you've hidden it somewhere. Come on, where is it?
1: Where is it yourself?
0: Henry, stop shoving.
1: Stop shoving yourself.
0: Henry?
1: Homer?
2: Yes, young man?
0: A tuxedo that was brought in here to be pressed under the name of Aldrich?
2: Aldrich, I think so.
0: Oh, boy, I knew it.
2: Knew what?
0: Oh, nothing. I've come to pick it up.
2: It's right here on the rack. Here you are. It's all paid for.
0: It is? Boy, that's swell. Hey.
2: What's wrong?
0: Are you sure this is my tuxedo? It looks four sizes too large.
2: Young man, would you mind standing back from this pressing machine?
0: Well, let me try on the jacket. There. There, look at the way it swims on me.
2: Don't you want to be nice and casual?
0: Sure, but I don't want to overdo it. Suppose I'm dancing with Agnes and she turns me around fast. Where's the tuxedo?
2: What?
0: And even more important, where am I?
2: Look, young man, there are 75 dress suits on those racks that belong to the symphony orchestra and they all have to be pressed by 7:30. Now, will you please stand back?
0: But... could I prove you made a mistake?
2: Prove it?
0: Sure. You see this button?
2: Looks fine.
0: That's just it. My jacket didn't have one.
2: You don't say.
0: Sure, it was off.
2: You don't say. Come here.
0: What are you gonna do?
2: There.
0: Hey!
2: Now it's your jacket.
0: Now, wait a minute.
2: Look, if I take the suit in for you, will you go away and let me press the orchestra?
0: Well, okay.
2: Just slip the trousers on in the back room.
0: Okay, but wouldn't it be easier to find my own tuxedo?
2: That is your tuxedo! Oh, and to think I left a good job on a steamroller for this. Yes, sir?
3: Excuse me, but do you have a tuxedo you're pressing under the name of Brown?
2: Brown?
3: Gee, I was sure Homer took his tuxedo and brought it down here to be pressed.
0: Boy, just look at these pants. If I pull them up, they'll cover my stiff shirt.
3: Homer, so I was right.
0: Listen, Henry, this'll teach you not to try to outfox me.
3: Homer, I won this tuxedo fair and square. Now hand over that jacket.
2: Boys?
0: Henry, let go of that sleeve.
3: Let go yourself.
2: Boys?
0: Let go.
2: Boys?
3: Let go!
4: Oh, boy.
0: Catch me.
2: Look out for that rack.
3: Homer!
2: Oh, no. Oh, the orchestra, the orchestra! Look what you've done to the orchestra!

0: I look, Mother?
1: Very nice, dear.
0: I do. I really do. Even sitting down? Boy, imagine finally getting a tuxedo of my own.
2: Yes, imagine.
0: The only thing is, why do you suppose Uncle John wired that money for a birthday present today?
1: Why,
0: my birthday isn't until next month.
1: He probably wanted to be sure he didn't forget.
0: I know, but gee whiz, he never gave me anything like $50 before.
1: Well,
2: Uncle John suddenly sold that copper mine stock of his.
0: Gee whiz, who did he unload that on?
1: His town hall. Just drop us at the front entrance, Henry.
0: Yes, Mother. Gee, you're sure it won't inconvenience you to loan me the car, Father?
2: No, we'll get a ride home with someone.
0: Thanks a lot. Gee, a tuxedo and a car. Boy, this is going to be the biggest night of my life. Good night.
1: Have a good time, Henry.
2: Good night, son.
1: Sam, I'm very proud of you.
2: What for?
1: Dear, you know very well.
2: Alice, it really wasn't anything. If they ever do find copper in that mine, I'll make a fortune out of that stock. Let's go in. The concert's due to start.
1: You know, Sam, I still think you should have gotten yourself a tuxedo when you went down with Henry.
2: Alice, for the last time, this tuxedo's all right. It's just comfortably snug.
1: If you say so, dear, just be careful when you sit down. Let's go to our seats.
2: That's strange.
1: What's wrong?
2: I'm positive I put the tickets in my jacket this morning.
1: Sam, you mean you don't have them?
2: Let's not get excited, Alice. Maybe someone found them and turned them in at the ticket window. Oh, excuse me, mister.
3: Yes, sir?
2: Did someone turn in two lost tickets, third row, center?
3: No, they haven't. I'm sorry.
1: Sam!
2: Alice, I can buy other tickets.
3: As a matter of fact, I do have two left in the last row.
1: Sam, take them or we'll miss the first number.
3: There's no rush, madam. We're starting a half hour late.
2: A half hour late? Why?
3: Well, the orchestra had some difficulty with their dress suits tonight. They're still getting them sorted. Here you are, sir. $4, please.
4: Hey, Agnes, look who's here.
5: Hi, Mrs. Aldrich. Hi, Mr. Aldrich. How do we look?
1: Lovely, dear. Is that a new formal?
5: I'll say I got up 5 minutes before the store closed.
1: You don't say.
5: Yeah, my father...

0: finally agreed my request was perfectly reasonable and told my mother to buy me the formal before he went out of his mind.
1: But why aren't you two at the dance?
2: We're making a real evening of it, the concert and then the dance.
1: You don't say.
0: Have some popcorn.
1: Popcorn?
0: That's the only way I can enjoy concerts.
3: Homer, you mean your father finally gave in and bought you the tickets for the dance?
2: No, the tailor did.
3: What's that?
2: Sure. All I had to do was promise to use the tailor shop on the other side of town from now on.
3: And he threw in tickets for the concert, too?
2: No. Gee, it's the strangest thing how I got those. I just happened to reach into the inside pocket of my jacket, and there they were.
3: What?
2: Third row center.
1: Sam!
3: Homer, isn't that tuxedo a little loose on you?
2: Gee, you should have seen it before the tailor sewed me together.
3: And was there a button missing on your tuxedo jacket?
2: Gee whiz, how did you know?
3: Never mind. Will you step into the washroom with me for a minute?

0: The Aldridge Family, starring Ezra Stone as Henry with Jackie Kelk as Homer, is written by Norman Tokar and Ed Juris, with music by Jack Miller. Mr. and Mrs. Aldridge are House Jameson and Catherine Roth.
1: The Aldridge Family and Formal Wear, an episode from January 27th, 1949. As I mentioned, Ezra Stone first played Henry Aldridge in the comedy stage play What a Life. Then he starred on the radio version for much of its 14-year run. He did depart, though, in order to serve in the U.S. Army during the Second World War, and during his absence, Henry was voiced by Norman Tokar, as well as Dickie Jones and Raymond Ives. I'm Greg Bell, and next on When Radio Was More Comedy. Marie Wilson stars alongside Kathy Lewis's roommate Jane in My Friend Irma, right after this.
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6: What I didn't know then, of course, was this dumb little job was going to turn into a big case. 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
1: Welcome back to When Radio Was, Where the Comedy Continues. Writer and producer Cy Howard is known today for two successful radio series, Life with Luigi and this one right here. You'll get the lead performers' names in just a moment. I'll just list the supporting cast. John Brown as Al, Leif Erickson as Richard, and Hans Conried as Professor Kropotkin. In Dancing Fools, an episode from December 15th, 1947.
2: Lieber Brothers Company, makers of Swan, the soap that gives you a wonderful new kind of suds, presents...
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2: Starring Marie Wilson as Irma and Kathy Lewis as Jane. Hey.

0: My name is Jane Stacy, and I live with Irma Peterson. You know, they say that we begin to acquire knowledge from the moment we first see the light of day. I know it's true, because Irma's always going around singing, "I am waiting for the sunrise." Now, don't jump at conclusions, because I love Irma Peterson, but it's so hard to make her understand things. For instance, the other night we were discussing names, and I mentioned that Johnson means son of John, and Michelson means son of Michael, and Irma Peterson said,
1: "Gee, then I must be Irma, son of Peter."
0: Well, those things you just don't fight. Especially this lovely Sunday morning when the thoughts of the wonderful time that I had last night are still fresh in my memory. Irma.
1: Yes, Jane?
0: I'm so sorry you weren't with us last night. Richard took me to the starlight roof of the Waldorf, and we rumbled all evening. It was just heavenly.
1: I had a date with Al.
0: Yeah, I know. What did you do?
1: Well, Al walked me down Broadway and let me read the news bulletins on the Times building.
0: Naturally. What else?
1: Then you know the bus that goes to Chinatown?
0: Yes.
1: Al showed me the bus.
0: Ah, it's a reckless plunger if ever I saw one. What else did you do?
1: Well, then we ran out of money. So we went to the park. We went to the park and sat on the bench.
0: I see.
1: You know, the poor have fun, too.
0: Yeah. Yeah, I know, Irma, but honey, how can you let that no-good loafer see you Saturday after Saturday without ever spending a nickel on you?
1: What can I do?
0: Well, at least if you could get him to dance, you and Al could go out with Richard and me. I'd love a double day.
1: But Jane, Al dances.
0: Irma, I have seen Al dance with you. And when he swings his legs, it can only be described as the try for the extra point after a touchdown. On a slippery field with a wet ball.
1: Well, it's the only step he knows. He said he learned it running between railroad ties.
0: Well, I don't care what he says, Irma. It's up to you to make Al toe the mark.
1: What do you mean?
0: Well, today any half-civilized man can dance the rumba. You know how. Why don't you teach him?
1: Well, Jane, I'd love to make him half-civilized, but he's against it.
0: Well, then I have nothing more to say, and you deserve everything you get. Hello?
2: Hello, Jane. This is Richard.
0: Oh, how's my favorite boss today?
2: Oh, swell, dear. Say, Jane, keep tomorrow night free.
0: Yeah?
2: I'm expecting Mr. and Mrs. Delbert Watkins of Chicago. He's an important client, and I want you to help me entertain them. You know, dinner, dancing.
0: Well, that sounds like a lot of fun.
2: Well, it would be nice if we had another couple along so it wouldn't look so much like business. Do you know anyone we might invite?
0: Well, there's Irma and... Oh, you said dancing.
2: Yes, I see what you mean. I remember Al's dancing. Thought he was trying to impersonate a wounded grasshopper.
0: Well, why don't you call back later, Richard? I'll see what I can do.
2: Okay.
0: Bye, Richard.
2: Bye.
0: There, now, you see, Irma, Richard would love to have you and Al along tomorrow night. Honey, now, this is your chance. Al's coming here. Why don't you spend the afternoon teaching him a simple rumba step?
1: Oh, it's no use. Al would get tired, and second thing you know, we'll be back on the sofa where he wanted to be in the first place.
0: Oh, Irma, I can't understand you. You like to dance, don't you?
1: Oh,

0: Certainly. Why, I once won a cup in Minnesota dancing the rumba with Harvey Connors.
1: I only wish he was here now.
0: Oh, he is.
1: You mean in New York?
0: Yes, and he's very successful. He lives at the YMCA.
1: Well, honey, now that's enough for me. You're going to phone him.
0: Oh, no, Jane, please. I couldn't go out with another fella. That would be going behind Al's back, and then I couldn't face him.
1: Oh. Don't be such a martyr, Irma. You're young, sweetie, and you're pretty. Be fair to yourself. Now, how long have you known Al?
0: 5 years.
1: And what has he spent on you in that time?
0: 5 years.
1: And you're worried about him. You know, it just burns me up. I never heard of a man so against dancing. Come in.
2: It's only me, Professor Kropotkin. Hello, Janie and Irma, my two little bottle openers. One straight and one screwy.
1: Why, Professor?
2: Excuse me, a little joke I picked up in the hardware store.
1: Professor, you can help me prove a point with Irma. I maintain that every man dances. Do you?
2: By me, it's a must.
1: You see, Irma?
0: Well, where do you dance, Professor?
2: In my room. Heaters broke, fireplace don't work, got to dance to keep warm. Why, what's the argument?
1: Oh, there's no argument. I'll be back, honey.
0: Oh, Jane, you're not going to call Harvey Connors?
1: Well, if Al won't take you dancing, Harvey might. Now, I'm not going to let you sit home. Goodbye, honey.
2: Irma, what's the matter?
0: Oh, Professor, if you were a girl and your boyfriend couldn't dance and you had a chance to go out, would you take it like a man if you were a girl?
2: I'd like to give you a straightforward answer if you could only straighten out the question.
0: Well, Jane's going to invite my old boyfriend Harvey to take me dancing, and, well, that would be two-timing Al. I love Al. What shall I do?
2: Uh-huh. Well, Irma, there is an old saying.
0: Well, what is it?
2: A bird in the hand is worth two in the bush.
0: But how does that apply to me?
2: It doesn't. This is a saying for bird lovers. But you ask a foolish question, you get a foolish answer.
0: Oh, Professor, I don't know what to do. If I break up with Al, he'll simply go out of his mind.
2: Then it will really be a shame. Two people so compatible should be apart.
0: Oh, see who it is, Professor. If it's Al, and I say, come in, Harvey, Harvey won't come in.
2: We take no chances. Welcome, stranger.
3: Stranger? It's me, Al. Hello, Professor. Hiya, chicken.
0: Hello, Al, honey. Why do you look so tired?
3: Can't sleep. That factory across the street is driving me crazy.
0: Well, why don't you go to bed early?
3: I do, chicken, but that noon whistle wakes me up every morning.
2: Speaking of factories, I think I'll go back to my room and punch in.
3: Punch in?
2: Yeah, the door is stuck. Well, as they say in English, pip, pip. What a language.

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4: Al, I'm glad of this chance to be alone with you because I want to talk to you.
5: Sure, chicken. What about?
4: Well, if I said it was for my sake, would you learn the rumba?
5: The rumba? Baby, that's for sissies. The Park Avenue crowd go for it because they got nothing else to do. And having nothing else to do, they get nervous and start to shake. First thing you know, they meet another of their kind who is also shaken. Put them together, you got a rumba.
4: Oh, Al, you're so selfish. All you want to do is sit here on the sofa when we could be dancing.
5: Selfish? Chicken, what I'm doing is for the good of my fellow man. Let me ask you, how many guys in an orchestra?
4: I don't know. About 15, I guess.
5: You know how many guys are employed in a sofa factory? 10,000. Should I put 10,000 guys out of a job just to keep 15 working?
4: Well, but we'd have so much fun together.
5: Chicken, what's in back of all this?
4: Well, if you would let me teach you the rumba this afternoon, we could go out with Jane and Richard and the Watkins tomorrow night.
5: Sorry, Irma, not interested. No rumba for me. I'm not one of them guys who has to keep bouncing up and down because he ain't got the nerve to look a dame in the eye.
4: All right, Al, but don't blame me for what might happen.
5: What are you talking about?
4: Well, Al, you're not the only pebble in the sea, and there are plenty of fish on the beach.
5: Now, look, chicken, just because I won't rumba, don't threaten me. You're a sweet kid, but take it from me, guys are very scarce nowadays. Before you find another guy, it might be a long, long time.
4: Who is it?
6: It's me, Harvey Connors.
4: My, how time flies.
5: Who's that, chicken?
4: Oh, Al, it's not my fault. You see, Jane said that.
5: Don't blame Jane. I'll find out for myself. Come in.
6: Hello, Irma. Gosh, it's been a long time.
4: Yes, Harvey. I want you to meet Al. Al, this is Harvey.
6: Hello, Al. It's nice to know you.
4: Gee, Harvey, you haven't changed a bit.
6: Neither have you, except you're much prettier.
4: Harvey, do you ever hear from any of the folks back home?
6: Just one. Remember Tommy Clark?
4: Tommy Clark? Oh, certainly. He was the first fellow I ever kissed. Gee, how he could kiss.
6: Yeah, nice guy. He's a glass blower now.
5: If I'm not intruding, Bud, why don't you get lost?
6: Lost? Well, Irma's roommate, Miss Stacy, said something about Irma wanting to go to a dance tomorrow night. That's why I dropped around.
5: Well, kid, change of plans. Sorry you got to rush along, but keep in touch. If anything turns up, we'll call you. Don't bother to write.
4: Oh, wait a minute, Al. Harvey's an old friend. We won a rumba contest together in Minnesota, didn't we, Harvey?
6: Yes, it's been a long time since I danced with you. Shall we dust off the old insteps and give it a whirl?
5: Hold up there.
4: What's wrong, Al?
5: No girlfriend of mine is going to dance with no fast-talking city slicker.
6: Now, just a minute.
4: Please, Al, now don't make a scene.
7: Hi, everybody. Hey, what's going on?
4: Oh, Jane, isn't it terrible? They're fighting over me.
7: They're fighting? Who? Oh, this must be Harvey, huh?
6: How do you do?
5: Oh. Tell him to get out, Jane.
7: Now, wait a minute, Al. Irma is entitled to some pleasure, and if you don't give it to her, she'll get it elsewhere.
5: Oh, yeah? Well, not with this guy.
7: And how are you going to prevent it?
5: Well, I'll...
4: Say it, Al.
5: I'll learn the rumba.
4: Oh, Al, thanks. I'm sorry, Harvey, but thanks for volunteering.
6: Oh, perfectly all right, Irma. To tell you the truth, I'm glad it turned out this way. You see, this is the same suit I wore when we won the rumba contest, and it's a little tight on me. Well, goodbye.
4: Goodbye, Harvey.
7: Well, Al, I'm glad to see that you're such a good sport.
5: Yeah, well, don't rub it in. I'm going to let Irma teach me today, and I'll learn to rumba so good, she'll think she's dancing with Arthur Murray.
4: Don't be silly, Al. If I wouldn't go out dancing with Harvey, I'm certainly not going to dance with someone else.

0: The first half of Dancing Fools, a December 1947 episode of My Friend Irma starring Marie Wilson with Kathy Lewis as Jane, and in the role of Irma's boyfriend Al was John Brown. We'll have the second half of that one at the beginning of our next show. I'm Greg Bell, and John Brown was quite a busy radio actor. In addition to playing Al on My Friend Irma, he was Thorny on The Adventures of Ozzie and Harriet, the teenager's father on A Date with Judy, and on The Life of Riley was Chester's neighbor and co-worker Jim Gillis, as well as voicing Digby Digger O'Dell, the friendly undertaker. Although primarily a radio actor, John Brown did show up in the occasional film, and my question concerns his final big screen credit. Brown had a role in a 1953 motion picture starring Marlon Brando, and featuring the now often quoted dialogue, "Hey Johnny, what are you rebelling against? What do you got?" I'll name that movie, then wrap up when radio was right after this.
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0: Welcome back. Before the break, I was talking about actor John Brown. We just heard him as boyfriend Al on My Friend Irma. And I mentioned over on the big screen, his final credit was a role in a 1953 film starring Marlon Brando. Concerning rival motorcycle gangs terrorizing a small town, The Wild One featured the now famous dialogue, "Hey Johnny, what are you rebelling against? What do you got?" I'm Greg Bell, and I got no more because we've come to the end of another show. But please visit our website, which is whenradiowas.com. Until next time, I bid you farewell.
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